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1: Shots fired inside a mall in Dearborn, Michigan today, sending those inside running out of the Fairlane Town Center. Police Chief Isa Shaheen tells reporters what officers saw.
2: Upon their arrival, they discovered three gunshot victims here at Fairlane Mall. They immediately started rendering aid to those three gunshot victims. Two of them have passed away.
1: One died at the scene, the other at a hospital. The third is hospitalized. Police say the shootings happened during a fight between two groups of young people. President Trump pardons people convicted of violating Biden-era clean air rules.
3: The president says he's pardoned six people who were prosecuted for fixing their own cars. In a social media post, President Trump says the individuals were victims of a weaponized Justice Department. This week, the president signed an executive order loosening Clean Air Act rules that limited the types of fixes individuals can make on their vehicle's emissions system. There has been speculation President Trump is considering dozens of pardons to coincide with the America 250 celebrations. At the White House, Jared Halpern, Fox News.
1: Fox's CB Cotton tells us that wedding bells are about to ring New York City's Madison Square Garden.
4: Taylor Swift and Travis Kelce's wedding ceremony is reportedly taking place on the arena floor with about 1,000 guests. This pair has taken and gone to great lengths to protect their high-profile guests, which, by the way, are rolling in here behind me in black SUVs with tinted windows. Also today, we saw some black privacy screens go up near the arena next to a white tent that has been used for these SUVs to pull into. We're told the inside has been transformed into a garden-like area. Swift's publicist did confirm that the couple donated $26 million to at least 20 charities across the country.
1: And U.S. stocks were closed today for the fourth, but the U.S. crude market was trading, and U.S. crude closed at $68.76 a barrel. Carmen Rob.
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6: LaCrosse's official forecast.
7: Lows level off around 67 tonight under mainly cloudy skies with a slight chance of thunderstorms. Winds out of the south around 5 miles an hour. Chance of thunderstorms tomorrow. High temperatures reach up to 83. Cloudy skies expected. Chance of thunderstorms tomorrow night. Lows level off around 62. Partly cloudy skies. Right now, 81.

0: Normal is broke and common sense is weird. 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From the Ramsey Network and the Fairwinds Credit Union Studio, this is The Ramsey Show. I'm George Camel, joined today by the Rachel Cruz, who is also a co-host of mine on another show we do called Smart Money Happy Hour, which you can check out on YouTube, podcast, Spotify, all the good places. 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Jessica kicks us off in Idaho. What's going on, Jessica?
1: Hi. I'm real nervous about talking through with this, but it's real thankful it's you two. I enjoy your other show, Smart Money Happy Hour.
2: Thank you.
1: Feeling a little on the anxious side.
0: We got you.
1: But, well, thank you. All right. I will just jump in here. So my husband and I are both 50. We have a combined gross income of a 200K, net 161. We did not pay taxes in 2023. He owns his own business, an HVAC business. And with the accounting, we found out last October for 2024, which filed late, was $47,000 that we owed. Well, now, because we didn't find out so super late, we now did not get to correct anything for 2025. And so we owe an additional $25,000 for 2025. We also have combined current consumer debt, which, again, I am not real proud of this by any stretch, but it's about $137,000.

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14: Lacrosse's official forecast.
15: Lows level off around 67 tonight under mainly cloudy skies with a slight chance of thunderstorms. Winds out of the south around 5 miles an hour. Chance of thunderstorms tomorrow. High temperatures reach up to 83. Cloudy skies expected. Chance of thunderstorms tomorrow night. Lows level off around 62. Partly cloudy skies. Right now, 81.
16: 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All right, let's go to Blake in Panama City, Florida. Hi, Blake. Welcome to the show.
17: Hi.
16: Hello. How can we help today?
17: Hello. Okay, so my question is, so me and my wife have our house paid off at 34.
16: Whoa.
17: And I went back to school and got a degree at 30, you know. So we were struggling before, and I was like, I ain't going to keep doing this. But the thing is, now her family is peer pressuring us, and she's falling for it to go out and buy a bigger and better house and new vehicles. But they're all paid for, house is paid for, and she's falling for it.
18: What do you mean falling for it? You guys haven't done anything yet, right? You're just saying she's in on it. She's like, yeah, I'm ready. Let's go into debt.
17: That's right.
18: Do you guys have the money to upgrade cars, and do you want to?
17: No, I don't want to.
18: But do you have the money to?
17: Yes, I do.
18: Okay. But you're just like, that's not a priority for you. Is there any merit to what she's saying in that you could use an upgrade on the cars or the house? Or is it totally fine?
17: Well, with the house, it's about 1,600 square feet, and we do have three children, so they're becoming teenagers, so it is getting cramped in there. But and
18: what's
17: the
18: house worth?
17: About $290,000.
18: Okay. And how much money do you have outside of that?
17: And our bank accounts combined, we have about $15,000.
18: Okay. So that's kind of your emergency fund?
17: That's right.
16: Okay. Anything above that, savings?
17: No. That's all of our savings combined is with that.
16: Okay. And what do you guys make a year?
17: I make right at 170, and she does insurance, and she makes 70.
16: You make 170, and she makes 70?
17: That's right.
16: Okay, so you guys make $240,000, and you have no more savings, just $15,000?
17: Well, I just started making this about 4 years ago, and that's when I started
18: that's
17: paying
18: a
17: our
18: long
17: vehicles
18: time.
17: In our house debt.
18: Okay,
17: I know,
18: so you've been real
17: I was,
18: focused on the house and therefore haven't been adding anything to savings. Is that right?
17: That's correct. And our vehicles are 2018s, and I paid them off too, focused on them.
16: Okay, gotcha.
18: Got it. So you've been on a debt payment journey, and now you're at a good spot, and she's already going, let's go back in. And you're like, dude, we just played this
17: that's
18: game.
17: That's right. Yeah, we were in debt, you know, since we're 20 years old. I can't do it no more. So I went to school, got a degree,
16: well,
17: and
16: Blake,
17: started paying it off.
16: What you guys are making, say you lived on $100,000 a year, you could bank $140,000, right? And go get two nice cars if you wanted. You don't care about it, but maybe she wants a nice car. You guys make good money. She should get a nice car.
18: What cars are you driving right now?
17: So she has a 2018 Durango, and mine's a 2018 Ram 1500.
16: Okay, but you're fine. You're content. But she's like, hey, I want to upgrade cars. And I think
17: all the time looking.
18: What does she want? Time, yeah. Give me like a ballpark. What kind of car, what price point is she looking at?
17: Well, she was looking at the Wagoneers, and they're $90,000.
18: Goodness gracious.
17: $2,000 a year, you know? I mean, $2,000 a month.
16: Yeah, no payments here. We're not going to be going down that road with her. But you guys could save up, get a, you know, a used one if you want to look. I feel like they don't have great reset.
18: Here's the thing. Nobody wants to deal with the maintenance because it's in the shop half the time.
16: Yeah, I don't think they're great. I don't think those are great cars. But, you know, but it would be okay, Blake, if she went and bought a... I mean, you make $240,000, no debt, no house payments.
18: You could get a $30,000, $40,000, $50,000 SUV, and it's not a big part of your world.
16: 70's too much?
18: I mean, based on your lifestyle right now, it feels like a big jump. But
16: probably.
18: We say no more than half of your income tied up with things with wheels and motors. So technically, if you guys kept up this income, you could have about $100,000 in total vehicles.
16: Yeah, that's fair. So maybe a $50,000, and it needs to be used. You guys don't need to go get a brand new car. You're not at that point yet.
18: Let someone else take the hit on depreciation.
16: Yeah, but she could go get a $50,000 car, but you guys
18: need to
16: save.
18: It's a nice car.
16: Yeah, that is a great car.
18: That's pretty much any vehicle used that she wants.
16: Yes, but y'all need to save up and pay cash for it, okay?
17: That's right. My thing with the house is the kids are teenagers and it is cramped, but they'll be out the house in 5 years. I don't just see the point of getting something bigger and then just me and her.
16: Okay, well, true. All of this is wants at this point. Our needs are taken care of. But, Blake, you can spend some money, okay? I'm not saying go upgrade the house right now, but I don't think she's – I don't feel like she's completely out of control for wanting to up a lifestyle a little bit, especially since you guys are making good money now. So,
18: what's your household expenses every month? Everything that comes out of your checking account, what would that add up to in a given month?
17: I would say about $2,000.
18: Goodness gracious. And you guys are clearing, what, $15,000, $16,000 a month?
17: Yes, sir. Like I said, it just started because we just got the house and everything paid off in January this month.
18: Okay, well, let's play it out. That means you could bank $14,000 a month, $168,000 a year, which means you could go buy her $50,000 car and then save up another $100,000 and upgrade to a $400,000 house all within the next 12 months. Do you hear me?
17: Right. I just don't know how to. You know, it's because we came from nothing. That was so hard to save because I didn't have a good job, and then I finally did, and I'm so scared to go back to what it was.
18: You won't go back if you don't go into debt.
16: Yeah, that's the thing, is you're moving forward with no risk.
18: So you're purchasing the next house in cash. I just told you, save $100,000 up, sell yours, take that $300,000, boom, $400,000 house paid.
17: I got you. Yep, that makes sense.
18: Save up $50,000, sell her car.
16: So, Blake, y'all need to have a little dreaming because you are holding back, which I get why. I totally understand. And I know this is all so new because you're like, we've just paid everything off. And like, oh, my gosh, now we want to go upgrade because we just paid everything off. So she's been in a season of sacrifice, and she's been a great teammate, I'm assuming, for you guys to hit these goals, which is awesome. So now you guys need a dream in the future and just say, hey, in the next 18 months, what do we want our life to look like? And, Blake, you may be like, I'm great driving my truck, and that's great. And she may say, I would love a newer car. Okay, great. Let's put that on the table. And I would love some more space. All right, let's go look. Let's just see. You know, and you can just pull up Zillow for the heck of it at dinner just for fun. Just for fun. And just see what's out there.
18: In your budget.
16: Yes, but you guys start kind of dreaming and in your budget, yeah.
18: Don't go look at million-dollar homes because then she's going to only see million-dollar homes.
16: Yeah. But you guys need to have an agreement. We're not going into debt, but we can spend some money and enjoy some of this too, right?
18: Because otherwise, what's the point of you working so hard and being this successful if your family can't enjoy it and reap the benefits while they're alive?
17: Well, that was another thing. My daughter's about to be 16. She's going to need a vehicle. And I know you don't go out and buy a young kid something super expensive, but then my two boys are right behind her. So I'm scared.
16: So that goes on the list, Blake, when you guys sit down for dinner, okay? Wife wants a new car. The dream would be to upgrade the house. We got three cars we got to pay for. We're going to give each, you know, maybe the kid pays for some. We put some in. I don't know. I'm just making
18: up a number. Maybe you guys set aside 10 or 15, and anything they save up goes on top of that.
16: Yeah.
18: That's it. So that's the limit.
16: Yep. So for each kid?
18: Yeah.
16: Is what you're thinking? Okay.
18: Yeah. That sounds reasonable.
16: I was going to go a little cheaper. But yeah, 10. So 10 grand per kid we got to have. So that's 30,000.
18: This is rare that Rachel goes cheaper than me.
16: I know.
18: I feel like I should get an award for that.
16: You should.
17: Yeah, I think it's a statistic where most young kids wreck their first car anyway. So I didn't want to go so expensive.
18: Yeah, I get mad when I see kids in my neighborhood driving nicer cars than me. I go, that's bad parenting.
16: Get off my lawn.
18: Kid in a brand new Jeep Wrangler.
16: What a way to be so non-judgmental, George.
18: I'm just saying.
16: Yeah, have that freedom. No, but so, Blake, you guys need to sit down and make a priority list of the goals that you guys have in the next 12 to 24 months. Put dollar amounts next to them. Look at your income, and you guys map it out. And this is going to be fun. Don't stress. Don't. Please don't squish her dreams, Blake. Yeah. Okay?
18: You're dreaming too small. She's dreaming too big. Let her dream in the middle.
16: But let her dream. This is part of it. It's fun. And she may not get what she, you know, everything you want. That's not the point. But the point is, like, here is what I'm thinking and wanting and seeing and whatever. Like, let it just happen. Let it be a fun conversation.
18: You guys aren't broke anymore, and you're not going to be broke again as long as you do this thing slowly in cash.
16: Avoid debt.
18: Let me free you from that scarcity mentality, my friend.

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2: And now with the weather, here's meteorologist Stormy O'Day.
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11: This is House Call for Health. June is National Aphasia Awareness Month. The National Aphasia Association says this year's theme is United for Aphasia Awareness. The aim is to bring individuals and communities together with one shared goal, to have every state recognize the Awareness Month in the hope of increasing understanding about the disorder and how prevalent it is, to help reduce stigma, promote communication access, and support individuals and families nationwide. Aphasia is a communication disorder. It's caused by a brain injury, stroke, or a rare condition called primary progressive aphasia. It impacts language, and a person might have challenges talking or understanding others. It can also lead to issues with reading, writing, and using numbers. More than 2 million people in the United States have aphasia, and around one-third of people have never even heard of the disorder. For more health news, go to foxnewshealth.com. House Call for Health. I'm Lisa Brady, Fox News.

0: Sacramento lobbyists and consultants around the state capitol. Her attorney tells the Post she is the unindicted co-conspirator in the case of Dana Williamson, former chief of staff to Governor Gavin Newsom, who pled guilty earlier this year in a scheme to siphon money from a dormant campaign account for Javier Becerra.
1: Podesta allegedly began helping the FBI collect evidence back in 2024. NATO countries are accusing Russia of launching surveillance drones on sites across Europe. Fox's Jennifer Griffin.
2: As NATO allies prepare to meet in Turkey next week, at the top of the agenda will be drone warfare and Russia's testing of the NATO alliance. Using its shadow fleet of old sanction-busting ships, Russia appears to have launched drones at European military bases and airports to test the reaction time of NATO allies and their air defenses. That, according to a new report by the International Institute of Strategic Studies, 144 suspected drones were recorded near sensitive sites in Germany, France, Belgium, the Netherlands, the UK, and Denmark between 2024 and 2026. And over American air bases in the UK in November 2024.
1: Russian President Vladimir Putin has denied all accusations of surveillance across Europe, saying there is no proof. And Pope Leo prayed today for the U.S. to recommit itself to its founding ideals of protecting life and human dignity. He did so during a live video appearance at the National Constitution Center in Philadelphia on July 4th. I'm Tom Graham, and this is Fox.
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6: LaCrosse's official forecast.
7: Lows level off around 67 tonight under mainly cloudy skies with a slight chance of thunderstorms. Winds out of the south around 5 miles an hour. Chance of thunderstorms tomorrow. High temperatures reach up to 83. Cloudy skies expected. Chance of thunderstorms tomorrow night. Lows level off around 62. Partly cloudy skies. Right now, it's 79 degrees.

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0: investigation into the California governor. Fox's Alicia Acuna reports from L.A.
1: The California Post reports Alexis Podesta, a deeply connected California Democratic operative, wore a wire for the FBI as part of an agreement with the feds in a sweeping investigation that involves tracking phone calls and texts of many Sacramento lobbyists and consultants around the state capitol. Her attorney tells the Post she is the unindicted co-conspirator in the case of Dana Williamson, former chief of staff to Governor Gavin Newsom, who pled guilty earlier this year in a scheme to siphon money from a dormant campaign account for Javier Becerra.
0: And a high-stakes rescue mission is underway as a spacecraft races to save a NASA telescope before it plunges back to Earth. U.S. stock markets were closed today. U.S. crude closed slightly higher at $68.76 a barrel. I'm Carmen Roberts. This is Fox.
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4: Lacrosse's official forecast.
5: Lows around 67 tonight under mainly cloudy skies. Southerly winds around 5 miles an hour. Cloudy skies tomorrow. Chance of thunderstorms. Daytime highs approaching 83. Chance for storms tomorrow night. Lows around 62. Highs level off around 80 Sunday under overcast skies. 83 Monday. Right now, it's 77 degrees.
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7: All right, thanks for checking in. 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It's pretty simple, pretty easy. It's free. We don't sell your information. We don't hand out your information. We just need it so that we can put it in the computer so that it generates a code. And then each and every night, Alex will then send you a rundown of the show. And it's a great way to sort of keep abreast of what's going on in the show. As we get going and we're getting some great, great numbers, we can start throwing some special deals in it, maybe some merch, maybe some extra activities and some extra things. So if you want to be part of the show, it's very simple, very easy. Just text 1-844-2-McGraw, 1-844-262-4729, and Alex will send you the link, follow the link, and you go from there. 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That's right, every show is turned into a podcast. 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It's very simple. Coming up, we're going to talk about the Constitution, the making and breaking of an American Constitution, a thousand-year history. A Harvard professor has written a really interesting book about American democracy and the American Constitution. Stay right there. You're going to learn some things. America at Night, back in just one moment.
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6: America 250, I'm Deborah Valentine, Fox News. President Trump is speaking at Mount Rushmore in South Dakota this evening, the July 4th eve. He's a keynote speaker. More from Fox's David Spahn.
7: Beautiful day. The B-52 bombers are going to go over. The F-16s are going to go over. Air Force One, the new Air Force One, also the new Marine One's going to go over. President Trump's going to speak at 8:30, then the fireworks immediately after that. The first time for the fireworks in 6 years. Now, President Calvin Coolidge came here in 1927 to dedicate not the opening but the beginning of construction. Construction was not done on these four presidents until 1941. That shows you all of the work that went in. The project was designed by Goodson Borglum, the Idaho-born sculptor who originally had plans to do full bodies on the presidents on the side of the mountain. This is the crown jewel of South Dakota with Presidents George Washington, Thomas Jefferson, Theodore Roosevelt, and Abraham Lincoln.
6: A massive America 250 celebration is planned Saturday at the National Mall in Washington. Talks between the U.S. and Iran on hold as the Iranian regime holds a funeral for their late leader, Ayatollah Ali Khamenei, who died when the conflict started back in February. Here's Fox's Jackie Heinrich.
8: The new supreme leader, Khamenei's son, won't be attending after Israel reportedly threatened to assassinate him. Iran, in turn, threatened to embrace nuclear weapons after downplaying civilian attacks in Bahrain at the U.N. Security Council meeting. A New York Times report claims the U.S. warned Iran this spring Israel may have been plotting to kill its foreign minister and parliament speaker, delivering the message via intermediaries amid concern it could doom ceasefire negotiations. Trump and Netanyahu moving past recent tensions in a call agreeing to meet soon in the U.S. Bibi, in a statement, lauded America as a guarantor of global freedom.
6: Iran has reportedly rejected a U.S. offer to open the Strait of Hormuz in exchange for unfrozen funds. 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
9: 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I've been surfing here since I was a kid. Now, seeing my grandson out on the water, it means everything to me. Watching him and taking in the blue waves, the sea breeze, the blurry horizon.
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6: New reports say the FBI used a well-connected California Democrat as a confidential source in a federal investigation into California Governor Gavin Newsom. Fox's Alicia Acuna is in L.A.
11: The California Post reports Alexis Podesta, a deeply connected California Democratic operative, wore a wire for the FBI as part of an agreement with the feds in a sweeping investigation that involves tracking phone calls and texts of many Sacramento lobbyists and consultants around the state capitol. Her attorney tells the Post she is the unindicted co-conspirator in the case of Dana Williamson, former chief of staff to Governor Gavin Newsom, who pled guilty earlier this year in a scheme to siphon money from a dormant campaign account for Javier Becerra.
6: Podesta allegedly began helping the FBI collect evidence in 2024. NATO countries are accusing Russia of launching surveillance drones on sites across Europe. Fox's Jennifer Griffin has the latest.
12: As NATO allies prepare to meet in Turkey next week, at the top of the agenda will be drone warfare and Russia's testing of the NATO alliance. Using its shadow fleet of old sanction-busting ships, Russia appears to have launched drones at European military bases and airports to test the reaction time of NATO allies and their air defenses. That, according to a new report by the International Institute of Strategic Studies. 144 suspected drones were recorded near sensitive sites in Germany, France, Belgium, the Netherlands, the UK, and Denmark between 2024 and 2026, and over American air bases.

0: President Vladimir Putin has denied all accusations of surveillance across Europe, saying there's no proof. The U.S. Labor Department says the U.S. economy added 57,000 non-farm payroll jobs in June, below expectations. The national unemployment rate dropped 0.1 point to 4.2%. I'm Deborah Valentine. This is Fox News.
1: Well, this one, it goes like this, and then it blows up.
2: 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He's been acting hysterical all week. 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
3: Yes, I'm afraid this is the third case I've seen this week. 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Take him to Skyline Fireworks, where they've got all the best and biggest mortars and rockets for the fourth.
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5: Lows around 67 tonight, under mainly cloudy skies, southerly winds around 5 miles an hour. Cloudy skies tomorrow, chance of thunderstorms, daytime highs approaching 83. Chance for storms tomorrow night, lows around 62. Highs level off around 80 Sunday, under overcast skies, 83 Monday. Right now, it's 73 degrees.
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7: This is either going to be the easiest, most fun interview I've ever done, or it's going to be very difficult because our guest I'm good friends with, and he's been on the show numerous times, and I know quite a bit about what he's going to talk about, but he knows a lot more than I do. Ladies and gentlemen, he is the head of the National Gateway Arch Park Foundation, Ryan McClure. Welcome to America at Night. Thank you, my friend, for joining us.
8: It's great to be with you, McGraw, as always. Thanks for having me on.
7: Oh, my goodness. We've done this a couple of times, and I know enough to be dangerous I know just enough to be dangerous when it comes to the arch. But in terms of full disclosure, and let's start here, because it's, I think, the one of its kind, the public-private partnership between the Gateway Arch, the National Park Foundation, your Gateway Arch Park Foundation, the national parks, as well as a public subsidized part. And I sit on the Great Rivers Greenway Board, which is helps spend the taxpayer money for this. This is a one-of-a-kind sort of triangle in terms of funding and or management for the park. Talk about that for a minute.
8: It's incredibly unique. And this all came about, around 2009, we were approaching the 50th anniversary of the completion of the Gateway Arch in 2015. And St. Louis as a community really knew that it needed to come together to celebrate this anniversary and make some really significant changes to the arch experience and improvements. And so this public-private partnership got together. Gateway Arch Park Foundation, where I serve as the executive director, was created in 2009 to help coordinate this and raise all the private funding. But as you mentioned, there was also federal funding involved. There was state funding from our Department of Transportation. And then there was the sales tax initiative that was overseen by Great Rivers Greenway that helped fund the $380 million renovation of the arch grounds. And that is the first and only time that local jurisdictions have voted to tax themselves to make improvements to a national park.
7: Yeah, pretty extraordinary that you're able to. It can be done, right? The public-private partnerships can be done, and what happened at the Gateway Arch is a giant success. So with the renovations, let's start with the arch. What did the $380 million renovations get for a brand new arch?
8: Yeah, so it did a lot of different things. And starting with the fact that the arch, the minute it was completed in 1965, was severed from the city that it would undeniably come to represent by an interstate highway. So I-70 was built at the same time, and it completely cut the arch off from downtown St. Louis. So that was the first thing we needed to solve. And so what we did was cap that highway so that you now have a seamless connection from Gateway Arch National Park into downtown. It also completely reimagined

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7: 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The most serious fights for many couples involve finances. But many experts say there's a simple way to cut out many of those arguments by having separate financial accounts. However, some couples think having separate accounts will damage the trust in a relationship, but it doesn't have to, and it can actually strengthen your bond. Financial experts won't deny that joint accounts can have benefits for a couple, but some say those benefits can be maintained even with separate accounts. Plus, separate accounts may reduce some of the fights that occur when a couple has their accounts tied together. If your views on saving and spending are too dissimilar, it may be best to maintain separate accounts. Also, individual accounts allow couples the ability to jointly pay for living expenses and vacations, home projects, and expenses for children. Plus, they have the ability to fund other goals for savings. The bottom line is that it's not the fact that the money is separate or together, it's how you use it collectively. Saving you money, Hilary Barsky, Fox News.
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9: La Crosse's official forecast.
10: Low is around 67 tonight, under mainly cloudy skies. Southerly winds around 5 miles an hour. Cloudy skies tomorrow. Chance of thunderstorms. Daytime highs approaching 83. Chance for storms tomorrow night. Low is around 62. Highs level off around 80. Sunday, under overcast skies. 83 Monday. Right now, it's 73 degrees.
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13: Executive Director of the Gateway Arch Park Foundation, which is the friends group, if you will, for the Gateway Arch National Park that sits on the banks of the Mississippi River. And Ryan McClure, it was supposed to be in honor of Thomas Jefferson's westward expansion with the purchase of the Louisiana Purchase and everything else. But it comes at the crossroads of the confluence of the Mississippi and the Missouri River. It's also where a whole lot of history happened. And just, I don't even know if it's a block, a stone's throw away from where the arch is the old courthouse, which has been a completely renovated because of the work you guys have done at the Gateway Arch National Park. Talk about the old courthouse and the historic nature of it and the renovation that you guys just completed.
14: Sure. That was an incredible, another public-private partnership, right? So it's a $27 million project, partly funded through private donations to Gateway Arch Park Foundation, and then public funding from the National Park Service. And what we have now in this building we've protected it so that it will last longer. It's more accessible, and the exhibits are brand new and world class. And this building, for those that aren't familiar with it, is incredibly important to the history of not just St. Louis, but of our country. That is the site where the Dred and Harriet Scott trial was first heard. Dred and Harriet were two, and their family were enslaved individuals that sued for their freedom based on, at the time, the understanding that had borne out in many cases that if you were once free, always free. So they had been transported to Illinois, a free state, which then should have meant that they were free. Well, this case where they would win it and then they lost it, it would be appealed, and then it went all the way to the Supreme Court and ended up being a major precipitating point for the American Civil War. It's the old courthouse is also the site where Virginia Minor, several decades before the suffrage movement, walked into the old courthouse and sued for a woman's right to vote. She knew full well that she would lose that case, but she also knew that somebody had to start the fight. And that the stories of courage and bravery from Dred and Harriet Scott and their family and Virginia Minor, they live in that building. And that's why buildings like this and buildings like it all across the country are worth preserving and protecting. And that's what friends groups can help do when they're working in conjunction with our national parks.
13: Hallowed ground is really what it is, because the Dred and Harriet Scott case, the city of St. Louis gave them their freedom. The state of Missouri appealed. They lost the state case, and then it was taken to the Supreme Court, where they lost at the Supreme Court. But the city of St. Louis gave them their freedom, and all of that is on a display. And the renovation did such a great job with interactive exhibits and pictures and just giving a sense of the history that happened inside those walls.
14: And that was the goal. And another goal was we wanted to make that experience accessible to more people. And that was a tenet of the entire City Arch River renovation, where universal design was implemented. So that means it goes beyond accessibility so that everyone, regardless of their ability, can experience these places together. The old courthouse, which is 150 years old, now has an elevator for the first time in its history so that more people can explore and experience parts of this building that they may not have been able to before. So that the accessibility, I can't stress, how important the universal design component to these renovations was.
13: Yeah. You think about, this, and I know this because we see this every day and we appreciate it. But for the people who don't know, you've got the Thomas Jefferson buys the Louisiana Purchase, and then you have Lewis and Clark. Robert E. Lee works on the Mississippi here in St. Louis. Ulysses S. Grant works there. Samuel Clemens, right, who comes down to St. Louis. You have the Eads Bridge made with this newfangled product called Carnegie Steel. You've got Dredd and Harriet Scott. You've got the Arts Grounds. You got Stan Musial and Bob Gibson who play a block away. I mean, that in that two-block radius, there's the history of America all right there.
14: I mean, you said it better than I could. You hit on so many of the heroes of not just St. Louis, but American heroes, right? And they all traversed around this area, right, in downtown St. Louis. And that's why, you know, having a national park in the middle of our city with this iconic monument in the middle of it, and then all the museum, both museums in the national park that tell these stories. And then, of course, if you said you've got Busch Stadium, for those of you who don't know, in St. Louis, we really love our baseball, is right next to the arch. You can see the arch from home plate at Busch Stadium. So, yeah, like I said, you said it better than I could. There's so many heroes here in St. Louis and stories that are really rich.
13: And the Eads Bridge is a block north, right? They took what they learned at the Eads Bridge and built the Brooklyn Bridge. So you don't have the Brooklyn Bridge unless you have the Eads Bridge.
14: Right. James Buchanan Eads really broke the mold when he created the Eads Bridge. And it was really interesting that people, you know, this was the first major Mississippi River crossing, right? The Eads Bridge. And they still study it in engineering schools today. But the people of St. Louis did not think, they didn't trust it. So they thought it would fall into the river. So Eads, on the day that it opened, got an elephant from the St. Louis Zoo and walked it across the Eads Bridge to prove that it could stand. And Missouri is the show me state. You got to show us. You got to prove it to us. So that elephant proved it to St. Louisans, and that bridge still stands today.
13: I always ask you this question because I always worry about the dusty buffaloes that were in the old exhibits in the old museum. They're safe and sound, right? The old dusty buffaloes.
14: Yeah.
13: Okay.
14: I worry no more, McGraw. It is that buffalo is right where it belongs, on the prairie at Fort Larned, Kansas. It's better to be there than in underground in downtown St. Louis. So, McGraw, you're referring to this taxidermy buffalo bison that we had for, you know, 50 years in that museum, and it was time to have it on its home in the prairie. So that's where it is.
13: Ryan McClure, what is the future hold for the Gateway Arch National Park Foundation? What are you guys planning on in the future?
14: Oh, gosh, we have so many things. And first, while we still have time, McGraw, I want to thank you for doing this series. You've talked to, you know, Jeff Reinbold from the National Park Foundation, Katie Nyberg, who is the executive director of the National Park Friends Alliance, and I proudly serve as the board chair of the National Park Friends Alliance. This series that you're doing highlighting national parks and America's best idea, we're just very grateful for that. So thank you. I want to make sure I say that. What does the future hold for Gateway Arch Park Foundation? We want to see things like expanding Gateway Arch National Park to East St. Louis, across the river to Illinois. We have an opportunity to do this, and that was Vernon's original vision, was for this park to be on both sides of the river. Just last month, two representatives from Illinois and two representatives from Missouri, two Democrats, two Republicans, introduced legislation in Congress that will help make this happen. So this is a bi-state, bipartisan piece of legislation. So we want to get that park expanded to East St. Louis. We want to really think about how this highway that we talked about that separates the arch from downtown, how can we make that better? We capped it for one block. Can we do more? Again, St. Louis thinks big and bold. That's why the arch is here. And there's so much more that we can do. Just last year, the foundation stepped in and bought the Millennium Hotel, which McGraw is very familiar with. His office was right next to it. This hotel has been abandoned for 11 years. 500,000 square feet, two city blocks, sitting right next to the arch. We could not let that continue to happen. And we actually got inspired by our friends at Cuyahoga Valley National Park Conservancy, who purchased an abandoned golf course right next to their park to protect it for responsible development. And that's what we did at the Millennium Hotel. That is being demolished as we speak and will make way for a wonderful skyscraper apartment building, Class A office space, retail, and the future home for the collections and archives of Gateway Arch National Park. This is the big, bold stuff that friends groups can help make happen.
13: Yeah, anyone who's driven across the country and driven through St. Louis, it's also one of the unique places where, is it like three or four interstates all converge in the same area? So again, another historic point in right in the center of America. But if you've driven through St. Louis in any way, shape, or form, it was that round hotel, very famous. Matter of fact, when I first moved to St. Louis, that was the hotel I stayed in with my Geo Prism and my U-Haul when I moved to St. Louis for the first time. I stayed at that hotel. So it was.
14: You still have that Prism, right? I'm
13: sure you've got that Geo Prism. I do not have the Geo Prism. No, that's that is with the Buffalo back in the hall. But it was iconic. It was historic. It had a wonderful restaurant on top that rotated all the way around. But it was time to go, and you guys stepped up. And it was a Herculean task to sort of get it done, and we can't wait for see what it's going to be. But you're right. I mean, that's the idea of what the Friends Group can do, is work together. You had to move heaven and earth to get it done, but you guys got it done.
14: Well, we are really grateful and proud to be in a position to do it and to help with that.
13: How many people visit the Gateway Arch?
14: About 2.5 million visitors a year. That's a lot. And that is, one of the most visited attractions, certainly in St. Louis and in Missouri. And it equates to a little over $500 million in economic impact for the St. Louis region every year. So it is a huge, huge deal for St. Louis, economic driver, and of course, our calling card to the world.
13: A couple minutes left with Ryan McClure, who is the executive director of the Gateway Arch National Park Friends Group. Let's talk about going to the top of the arch, because, again, another engineering marvel. I don't know. You get people up there four at a time in what can only be described as an egg, as the tram goes up to the top and you're able to see out. Talk about that for a minute.
14: There is no other transportation system like it in the world. It is a mixture of an elevator, an escalator, and a train. It's really interesting. And so there's one set of cars that goes up the south leg of the arch, and there's one set of cars that goes up the north leg. So, and then they meet at the top, and there's an observation deck. Each train can hold 40 people. So there's eight pods, as we call them, and they are pods. They're little egg-shaped pods that you can fit five people in there to get real snug and cozy together. it's amazing. It's a great experience that we're really proud of. One thing we did through the renovation, and then when you get to the top, you can see 30 miles in either direction. And you see Illinois and you see Missouri. You get to see both sides of the river. And you think about westward expansion and the meaning of the arch being there. One thing we did through the renovation is, unfortunately, there is no truly accessible way. So if you have mobility issues to get to the top of the arch, it's going to involve stairs, and then getting on these small pods is not something that everyone can do. And we haven't found a way to make that truly accessible. However, our Universal Design Group, made up of 25 individuals that represent the disability community in St. Louis, had this brilliant idea to create a replica of the observation deck on the ground in the museum. So, and it has a live feed from the top of the arch. So folks that can't go to the top of the arch or don't want to, it's not for everybody. If you're afraid of heights, you can be on the ground and experience and see what folks at the top are seeing.
13: Pretty neat deal. Can I get tickets? Can I get and reserve my time online when I go to the Gateway Arch?
14: You absolutely can. Yes, you can go to gatewayarch.com. Highly recommend getting tickets in advance because they do sell out quite often, especially during the summer season. So if you're coming to St. Louis, you're visiting the Arch, get your tickets in advance and then come down a couple hours in advance and explore the museum. I mean, it's an immersive experience. You'll never be able to see all of it in just one day. So it keeps you coming back over and over again. But yes, you can definitely get those tickets online.
13: Ryan McClure, I got 1 minute. Tell me about Rolling on the River.
14: Okay, so over Memorial Day weekend, we are going to have, this is the first time we've done this, we are going to put a roller rink on the Mississippi Riverfront. It's called Rolling on the River because Ike and Tina Turner are from East St. Louis. That's where they started their career. So we are honoring Tina there. And it's going to be a great event. It's the first time we've done it. Then we've got Picnic in Your Park coming in June. You can find all these events on archpark.org. We do all kinds of programming that we'd love for folks to come in and see, whether you're visiting or whether you're a St. Louisan. Lots to see and do.
13: Can you become a friend of the Gateway Arch National Park?
14: You absolutely can. 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You can go to archpark.org and there's lots of different ways that you can support. You can become a member. You can volunteer. You can do, there's tons of ways to support our mission. But we are completely philanthropic. We have no public funding. So we rely on the generosity of folks that believe in what we're doing.
13: Ryan McClure is the executive director of the Gateway Arch National Park, and they couldn't have picked a better guy. Ryan, good stuff. Thanks for checking in. Have a good night.
14: Thank you, McGraw. Appreciate you.
13: You got it. Good man. America at Night, back in a moment.
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13: From the text line from Illinois, you two guys want to make me move to St. Louis. How cold does it get there? It doesn't get cold at all. It's 72 and sunny every single day. It's like Palm Springs here in the Midwest. What are you talking about? No wind, no rain, no hail. It's perfect weather here in St. Louis. Here's another one. This awesome segment with the Arts Museum and the Arts. Thank you very much. You betcha. There's another one here. Somebody texted in. I just had it here and I missed it. Somebody said that their great-great-grandfather was Henry Overstolz, who was the mayor of St. Louis back in the 1880s. So there you go. We'll talk more about it next hour. Open phones. Lots more to get to. Phone lines are open. Text lines are coming in. 1-844-2-McGraw. 1-844-262-4729. That's our National Park Series. We're thrilled to do it. Highlight a national park each and every week here on the show. America is a wonderful place. And it's great to find out about how wonderful it really is, part of our 250th celebration here. Our executive director is Alex Hinton. Our engineer tonight is Richard Good. I'm McGraw Milhaven. This is America at Night on Westwood One.
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6: Celebrating in the heat, I'm Carmen Roberts, Fox News. An oppressive heat dome is putting more than 250 million people at risk as the country celebrates its 250th birthday, which is officially tomorrow. Fox's Bill Malusian has more from the National Mall in D.C.
7: It has been brutally hot all day. I put it up there with some of the hottest days I had during coverage of the southern border. Now, because of that, things were closed up out here earlier in the day. They reopened the doors at 5 p.m. Thousands of people have now started streaming in. People here on the National Mall, pretty much as far as the eye can see, waiting to go into these exhibits. And despite this heat, people say they're just thrilled to be out here. Today's theme is Aviation Day out here at the Great American State Fair. They put on an incredible show earlier today with the U.S. Air Force Thunderbirds. And it wasn't just the Thunderbirds. They had B-1 Lancers, B-2 stealth bombers. They had Ospreys. They had helicopters from the U.S. Army.
6: And President Trump will give an Independence Day Eve speech tonight at Mount Rushmore. And in a novel twist, there will be a ball drop in New York City's Times Square at midnight to usher in the 4th of July holiday, the same way it has been done for New Year's Eve, except there won't be thousands of people standing out there to watch. But in Wisconsin, a boat outing turned deadly on Lake Geneva.
8: Seven people were rescued from the water. Unfortunately, there was three fatalities of people who were not able to be rescued.
6: And Walworth County Sheriff Tom Hausner says the boat overturned when it was hit by a fast-moving storm. That storm also caused massive damage across the country. And the winners in the World Cup so far today, Argentina beat Cape Verde 3-2, an extra-time thriller. And Egypt downed Australia in a penalty kick shootout 4-2. Still to go, Colombia and Ghana. 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
6: It is official. Taylor Swift and Travis Kelce are married. Her publicist announced tonight that the couple tied the knot during an elaborate ceremony at New York City's Madison Square Garden.
9: The wedding of the century is in the books. Taylor Swift and Travis Kelce have formally held their ceremony at Madison Square Garden, and it was a true garden party. Page Six reporting the arena was transformed into a forest, complete with trees and carpet that looked like grass, plus a space reserved for games and activities. Some 1,000 guests packed the garden. Among the A-list attendees, Karlie Kloss, Benson Boone, Selena Gomez, Bradley Cooper, and San Francisco 49ers tight end George Kittle, with Stevie Nicks and Tim McGraw reportedly performing for the newlyweds. And the couple gave back in a big way before saying I do, donating $26 million to charities. Michelle Polino, Fox News.
6: The FBI reportedly used a Newsom ally as a confidential source in a federal investigation into the California governor. Fox's Alicia Acuna reports from L.A.
10: The California Post reports Alexis Podesta, a deeply connected California Democratic operative, wore a wire for the FBI as part of an agreement with the feds in a sweeping investigation that involves tracking phone calls and texts of many Sacramento lobbyists and consultants around the state capitol. Her attorney tells the Post she is the unindicted co-conspirator in the case of Dana Williamson, former chief of staff to Governor Gavin Newsom, who pled guilty earlier this year in a scheme to siphon money from a dormant campaign account for Javier Becerra.
6: And a high-stakes rescue mission is underway as a spacecraft races to save a NASA telescope before it plunges back to Earth. And U.S. stock markets were closed today. U.S. crude closed slightly higher at $68.76 a barrel. I'm Carmen Roberts. This.
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2: La Crosse's official forecast.
3: Mainly cloudy skies overnight with lows around 67. South winds around 5 miles an hour. Chance for storms Saturday. High of 83. Cloudy. Partly cloudy Saturday night. Chance for storms. Lows around 62. Cloudy Sunday. Decreasing clouds by Monday. Upper 70s Sunday. Low 80s by Monday. Right now, 72.

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3: This is House Call for Health. An infant formula product is being recalled over potential bacteria contamination. The Food and Drug Administration says Nara Organics is voluntarily recalling all lots of its powdered infant formula out of, quote, an abundance of caution over potential contamination. The products could have the bacteria related to botulism, which the FDA says could cause weakness, difficulty swallowing, or respiratory arrest in infants. There have been at least 3 cases of infant botulism connected to this formula, but no reported deaths among infants who the Centers for Disease Control and Prevention say had consumed Nara formula. The products were sold in Target stores, Target's website, and Nara's website between July 2025 and June of this year. The FDA says consumers should immediately stop using the infant formula and contact their healthcare provider immediately if their baby is showing symptoms. For more health news, go to foxnewshealth.com. 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
0: La Crosse's official forecast.
8: 67 overnight under partly cloudy skies. Winds out of the south around 5 miles an hour. Chance for storms Saturday. High of 83. Cloudy skies expected. Chance of thunderstorms Saturday night. Lows level off around 62. Partly cloudy. High of 80 Sunday under cloudy skies. 83 Monday. Currently, it's 71 degrees.

0: Everyone has a community to lean on. 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
3: La Crosse's official forecast.
4: Low is around 67. Overnight, under partly cloudy skies, southeasterly winds around 5 miles an hour. Chance of thunderstorms Saturday, high of 84. Chance of thunderstorms Saturday night, 64. High of 83 Sunday, with a slight chance of thunderstorms. 85, mainly sunny Monday. Currently 70.
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6: America 250, I'm Deborah Valentine, Fox News. President Trump is speaking at Mount Rushmore in South Dakota this evening, the July 4th eve. He's the keynote speaker. More from Fox's David Spahn.
7: Beautiful day. The B-52 bombers are going to go over. The F-16s are going to go over. Air Force One, the new Air Force One, also the new Marine One's going to go over. President Trump's going to speak at 8:30, then the fireworks immediately after that. The first time for the fireworks in 6 years. Now, President Calvin Coolidge came here in 1927 to dedicate not the opening but the beginning of construction. Construction was not done on these four presidents until 1941. That shows you all of the work that went in. The project was designed by Goodson Borglum, the Idaho-born sculptor who originally had plans to do full bodies on the presidents on the side of the mountain. This is the crown jewel of South Dakota with Presidents George Washington, Thomas Jefferson, Theodore Roosevelt, and Abraham Lincoln.
6: A massive America 250 celebration is planned Saturday at the National Mall in Washington. Talks between the U.S. and Iran on hold as the Iranian regime holds a funeral for their late leader, Ayatollah Ali Khamenei, who died when the conflict started back in February. Here's Fox's Jackie Heinrich.
8: The new supreme leader, Khamenei's son, won't be attending after Israel reportedly threatened to assassinate him. Iran, in turn, threatened to embrace nuclear weapons after downplaying civilian attacks in Bahrain at the U.N. Security Council meeting. A New York Times report claims the U.S. warned Iran this spring Israel may have been plotting to kill its foreign minister and parliament speaker, delivering the message via intermediaries amid concern it could doom ceasefire negotiations. Trump and Netanyahu moving past recent tensions in a call agreeing to meet soon in the U.S. Bibi, in a statement, lauded America as a guarantor of global freedom.
6: Iran has reportedly rejected a U.S. offer to open the Strait of Hormuz in exchange for unfrozen funds. 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
6: New reports say the FBI used a well-connected California Democrat as a confidential source in a federal investigation into California Governor Gavin Newsom. Fox's Alicia Acuna is in L.A.
11: The California Post reports Alexis Podesta, a deeply connected California Democratic operative, wore a wire for the FBI as part of an agreement with the feds in a sweeping investigation that involves tracking phone calls and texts of many Sacramento lobbyists and consultants around the state capitol. Her attorney tells the Post she is the unindicted co-conspirator in the case of Dana Williamson, former chief of staff to Governor Gavin Newsom, who pled guilty earlier this year in a scheme to siphon money from a dormant campaign account for Javier Becerra.
6: Podesta allegedly began helping the FBI collect evidence in 2024. NATO countries are accusing Russia of launching surveillance drones on sites across Europe. Fox's Jennifer Griffin has the latest.
12: As NATO allies prepare to meet in Turkey next week, at the top of the agenda will be drone warfare and Russia's testing of the NATO alliance. Using its shadow fleet of old sanction-busting ships, Russia appears to have launched drones at European military bases and airports to test the reaction time of NATO allies and their air defenses. That, according to a new report by the International Institute of Strategic Studies. 144 suspected drones were recorded near sensitive sites in Germany, France, Belgium, the Netherlands, the UK, and Denmark between 2024 and 2026. And over American air bases in the UK in November 2024.
6: Russia's President Vladimir Putin has denied all accusations of surveillance across Europe, saying there's no proof. The U.S. Labor Department says the U.S. economy added 57,000 non-farm payroll jobs in June below expectations. The national unemployment rate dropped 0.1 point to 4.2%. I'm Deborah Valentine. This is Fox News.
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4: Take a pause.
5: The New World screwworm can be deadly as its larvae feeds on the tissue of animals. It was essentially eradicated in the U.S. decades ago, but ranchers and farmers are bracing for its return as it makes its way up from Mexico. However, Elanco Animal Health says its Nagosin powder and Tanadil can prevent and treat it in livestock. CEO Jeff Simmons telling Fox,
6: "My hope is it does not come, but if it does, we will be prepared, and I'm confident in that."
5: And he says their Credelio Quattro can fend it off in dogs. Simmons says the products are crucial.
6: Animal health has never been more relevant to society, from this growing protein, meat, milk, and egg demand, as well as the importance of pets in every home almost.
5: The CDC warns the screwworm attacks humans too. They're telling doctors to kill all visible larvae on the skin, and that may require surgery. Take a pause. Jill Nato, Fox News.
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0: LaCrosse's official forecast.
12: Low is around 67. Overnight, under partly cloudy skies, southeasterly winds around 5 miles an hour. Chance of thunderstorms Saturday, high of 84. Chance of thunderstorms Saturday night, 64. High of 83 Sunday, with a slight chance of thunderstorms. 85, mainly sunny, Monday. Currently 70.

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5: La Crosse's official forecast.
6: Lows level off around 67 overnight under partly cloudy skies. Southeast winds around 5 miles an hour. Chance of thunderstorms Saturday. Daytime highs approaching 84. Cloudy skies. Chance for storms Saturday night, 64. Highs around 83 Sunday, with a slight chance of thunderstorms, 83 Monday. Currently 70.
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7: I'm Deborah Valentine, Fox News. President Donald Trump delivering remarks from Mount Rushmore in Keystone, South Dakota, where he celebrated the nation on the eve of its 250th birthday. Fox's Jackie Heinrich reports.
8: This was an incredible, electric show from the president's speech, which really touched on themes of pride in this country, what it stands for, what it represents to the rest of the world, to future generations of Americans, followed up by this incredible pyrotechnics show with the lights timed to the fireworks. You had music playing that also included excerpts of speeches from past presidents. I heard Reagan. I heard JFK. I mean, this was a tour through history of what makes America great. And in person, watching it all playing out before us, I mean, I see a lot of incredible sights in this job. And this was right up there with the best.
7: New York City is celebrating the nation's semi-quincentennial by holding 8 ball drops in Times Square, beginning at midnight local time on the 4th of July. Fox's Nate Foy is in New York City with details moments after the first ball drop.
9: I'd say there's a couple hundred people here. It's a private ticketed event, so it's a lot of donors to charitable causes and their families. People were excited. It wasn't electric. This wasn't the Knicks in the NBA Finals. Yeah. And it probably should be because it definitely should be because I got back from Venezuela yesterday, and I have the tremendous gift of traveling and seeing the world in this job, and you get to interact with people from all over the world. And, just talking with the people in Venezuela, what they would give to have the freedom and the upward mobility from an economic perspective that Americans have, and the freedom that we enjoy. And it's such a special thing.
7: Each ball drop in Times Square is taking place at midnight for every American time zone, including American territories. 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
7: Talks between the U.S. and Iran are on hold as the Iranian regime holds a days-long funeral for their late leader, Ayatollah Ali Khamenei, who died when the conflict began in February. Fox's Jackie Heinrich reports.
14: The new supreme leader, Khamenei's son, won't be attending after Israel reportedly threatened to assassinate him. Iran, in turn, threatened to embrace nuclear weapons after downplaying civilian attacks in Bahrain at the UN Security Council meeting. A New York Times report claims the U.S. warned Iran this spring Israel may have been plotting to kill its foreign minister and parliament speaker, delivering the message via intermediaries amid concern it could doom ceasefire negotiations. Trump and Netanyahu moving past recent tensions in a call agreeing to meet soon in the U.S. Bibi, in a statement, lauded America as a guarantor of global freedom.
7: Iran has reportedly rejected a U.S. offer to open the Strait of Hormuz in exchange for the U.S. releasing frozen funds. Taylor and Travis are man and wife. Fox's Michelle Polino reports.
15: The wedding of the century is in the books. Taylor Swift and Travis Kelce have formally held their ceremony at Madison Square Garden, and it was a true garden party. Page Six reporting the arena was transformed into a forest, complete with trees and carpet that looked like grass, plus a space reserved for games and activities. Some 1,000 guests packed the garden. Among the A-list attendees, Karlie Kloss, Benson Boone, Selena Gomez, Bradley Cooper, and San Francisco 49ers tight end George Kittle, with Stevie Nicks and Tim McGraw reportedly performing for the newlyweds. And the couple gave back in a big way before saying I do, donating $26 million to charities. Michelle Polino, Fox News.
7: The U.S. Labor Department says the U.S. economy added 57,000 non-farm payroll jobs in June, below expectations. The national unemployment rate dropped 0.1 point to 4.2%. I'm Deborah Valentine. This is Fox News.
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5: Apple is about to make your wallet even smarter. iOS 27 is bringing big changes to Apple's wallet, the digital payment platform native to the Apple ecosystem. They intend for it to do more than it used to, and it may even intrude onto what you might use some third-party apps for sending and receiving payments. Apple's wallet already allows you to store and use credit and debit cards. Now you'll be able to do things like scanning a restaurant check and send cash requests to your fellow diners to pay for their part of a meal. You'll also be able to use the iPhone's camera to scan loyalty and membership cards, such as for a department store or a gym, and have the app create a digital version. The wallet will also be able to bring pertinent cards to the top of your stack as you physically approach the corresponding venue, such as a theme park gate. iOS 27 will be released worldwide this fall. With Fox on Tech, I'm Evan Brown, Fox News.
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6: I'm Michelle Polino. The Strokes are bringing a massive show to New York City. The band has added an October 2nd performance at Flushing Meadows Corona Park in Queens. Joining them on the bill, Beach House, reunited local art rock heroes, TV on the radio, and more. The event marks a return to one of New York's most iconic outdoor concert sites, which also just hosted Governor's Ball. The show comes in support of Reality Awaits, the Strokes' first new album since 2020's The New Abnormal, now set for July 24th. After being pushed back from its original June 26th release date. Tickets go on sale Thursday.
7: As these seasons keep on changing.
6: And Oliver Tree, the American singer-songwriter best known for his hits Life Goes On and Alien Boy, has died at 32 after two helicopters collided mid-air and crashed Sunday morning in Rio de Janeiro, Brazil, killing all six people aboard. That's Fox Rocks on Fox.
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4: Lacrosse's official forecast.
10: Lows level off around 67 overnight under partly cloudy skies, southeast winds around 5 miles an hour. Chance of thunderstorms Saturday. Daytime highs approaching 84. Cloudy skies. Chance for storms Saturday night 64. Highs around 83 Sunday with a slight chance of thunderstorms 83 Monday. Right now it's 69 degrees.

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6: Lacrosse's official forecast.
7: Lows level off around 67 overnight under partly cloudy skies. Southeast winds around 5 miles an hour. Chance of thunderstorms Saturday. Daytime highs approaching 84. Cloudy skies. Chance for storms Saturday night 64. Highs around 83 Sunday with a slight chance of thunderstorms 83 Monday. Currently it's 71 degrees.
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8: Celebrations begin. I'm Deborah Valentine, Fox News. Ahead of Saturday's July 4th celebrations from coast to coast, President Donald Trump, the keynote speaker at an America 250 event at Mount Rushmore in South Dakota.
9: We mark 250 years of glorious independence and 250 years of majestic American freedom. Nothing like it.
8: South Dakota Governor Larry Roden sitting down with Fox's Hannity at Mount Rushmore. Governor Roden reflecting on the president's choice to celebrate America 250 in his state.
10: I've said it many times, South Dakota is a free state and a nation founded on the principles of freedom. So where better than right here at Mount Rushmore in South Dakota to celebrate our country's anniversary?
11: You have...
8: Some polls showing Democrats are not feeling patriotic this July 4th, however, citing the current presidential administration as the fault for the decline in American pride. Talks between the U.S. and Iran are on hold as the Iranian regime holds a funeral for their late leader, Ayatollah Ali Khamenei, who died when the conflict began in February. Fox's Jackie Heinrich has the latest.
12: The new supreme leader, Khamenei's son, won't be attending after Israel reportedly threatened to assassinate him. Iran, in turn, threatened to embrace nuclear weapons after downplaying civilian attacks in Bahrain at the U.N. Security Council meeting. A New York Times report claims the U.S. warned Iran this spring Israel may have been plotting to kill its foreign minister and parliament speaker, delivering the message via intermediaries amid concern it could doom ceasefire negotiations. Trump and Netanyahu moving past recent tensions in a call agreeing to meet soon in the U.S. Bibi, in a statement, lauded America as a guarantor of global freedom.
8: Iran has reportedly rejected U.S. offer to open the Strait of Hormuz in exchange for releasing frozen funds. 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
8: New reports say that the FBI used a well-connected California Democrat as a confidential source in a federal investigation into California Governor Gavin Newsom. Fox's Alicia Acuna reports from Los Angeles.
15: The California Post reports Alexis Podesta, a deeply connected California Democratic operative, wore a wire for the FBI as part of an agreement with the feds in a sweeping investigation that involves tracking phone calls and texts of many Sacramento lobbyists and consultants around the state capitol. Her attorney tells the Post she is the unindicted co-conspirator in the case of Dana Williamson, former chief of staff to Governor Gavin Newsom, who pled guilty earlier this year in a scheme to siphon money from a dormant campaign account for Javier Becerra.
8: Podesta allegedly began helping the FBI collect evidence in 2024. Taylor and Travis are now man and wife, Fox's Michelle Polino reports.
16: The wedding of the century is in the books. Taylor Swift and Travis Kelce have formally held their ceremony at Madison Square Garden, and it was a true garden party. Page Six reporting the arena was transformed into a forest, complete with trees and carpet that looked like grass, plus a space reserved for games and activities. Some 1,000 guests packed the garden. Among the A-list attendees, Karlie Kloss, Benson Boone, Selena Gomez, Bradley Cooper, and San Francisco 49ers tight end George Kittle, with Stevie Nicks and Tim McGraw reportedly performing for the newlyweds. And the couple gave back in a big way before saying I do, donating $26 million to charities. Michelle Polino, Fox News.
8: The U.S. Labor Department says U.S. economy added 57,000 non-farm payroll jobs in June, below expectations. The national unemployment rate dropped 0.1 point to 4.2%. Professional and business services led with 36,000 new jobs. However, leisure and hospitality plummeted by 61,000. I'm Deborah Valentine. This is Fox News.
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3: 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A shot to reversing aging has long been sci-fi plot material, but now it's edging closer to reality. The world's first reverse aging drug was injected into a human earlier this month. Boston-based biotechnology firm Life Biosciences has begun dosing patients in a milestone FDA human trial aimed at reversing age-related vision loss. The experimental gene therapy is called ER100 and works to essentially clean up the instructions that DNA provides, allowing cells to remember how to function as they once did. If the current trial proves ER100 is safe and effective, scientists will likely jump to find where else in the body it could work. The current trial for ER100 is small on purpose, so participants can be closely monitored. The therapy is injected directly into the eye, and then it's activated later by a course of antibiotics, which serve like an on-off switch for the treatment. For more health news, go to foxnewshealth.com. 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
0: La Crosse's official forecast.
10: Lows level off around 67 overnight under partly cloudy skies. Southeast winds around 5 miles an hour. Chance of thunderstorms Saturday. Daytime highs approaching 84. Cloudy skies. Chance for storms Saturday night, 64. Highs around 83 Sunday with a slight chance of thunderstorms, 83 Monday. Currently, it's 69 degrees.

were Dan Galante, Donna Walker, Tom Danheiser, Sue Trikas, Lex Lonehood, Sean Latasseur, Alec Fernandez, Tim Banal, George Knapp, Richard Serrett, and Lisa Garr. I'm George Norrie. Somewhere out there on Coast to Coast AM, we'll see you on our next

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2: 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However, it doesn't always work as planned. 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
3: Lacrosse's official forecast.
4: Chance of thunderstorms today. Otherwise, cloudy skies expected. Daytime highs approaching 84. Winds out of the east around 5 miles an hour. Chance of thunderstorms tonight. Lows level off around 64. Partly cloudy skies. Cloudy skies with a few peaks of sun. Tomorrow, slight chance for storms. Daytime highs approaching 83. Currently, 70.
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5: America 250 kicks off. I'm Deborah Valentine, Fox News. President Donald Trump delivering remarks from Mount Rushmore in Keystone, South Dakota, where he celebrated the nation on the eve of its 250th birthday.
6: We are the strongest and most powerful country on earth, and by the grace of God, the United States of America is the most successful, most accomplished, most exceptional nation ever to exist in human history, and it is great to be your president.
5: Ohio's gubernatorial candidate Vivek Ramaswamy on Fox's Hannity will out Mount Rushmore, remarking on the opportunities possible in the U.S.
7: My parents came halfway around the world half a century ago, from Southwest India to Southwest Ohio. Here I am in a position, God willing, to lead the very state where I was born and raised. That story is only possible in the United States of America.
5: Meanwhile, New York City is celebrating the nation's semi-quincentennial by holding a ball drops in Times Square. Tens of thousands of people are expected to take in a record-setting fireworks display in D.C. to celebrate America's 250th.
8: President Trump is promising the largest fireworks display in history to cap off July 4th celebrations here in the nation's capital. Organizers say 850,000 fireworks shells will be launched from 10 sites, including 8 barges on the Potomac River. Prime viewing is free on the National Mall, but entrances are opening later than initially planned. Attendees will not be able to arrive before 5 p.m. to limit exposure to record-setting heat. Temperatures are expected to top 100 degrees. Before the fireworks show, President Trump will deliver a speech and several military aircraft flyovers are planned. At the White House, Jared Halpern, Fox News.
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5: Talks between the U.S. and Iran on hold as the Iranian regime holds a day-long funeral for their late leader, Ayatollah Ali Khamenei, who died when the conflict started in February. Fox's Jackie Heinrich reports.
15: The new supreme leader, Khamenei's son, won't be attending after Israel reportedly threatened to assassinate him. Iran, in turn, threatened to embrace nuclear weapons after downplaying civilian attacks in Bahrain at the U.N. Security Council meeting. A New York Times report claims the U.S. warned Iran this spring Israel may have been plotting to kill its foreign minister and parliament speaker, delivering the message via intermediaries amid concern it could doom ceasefire negotiations. Trump and Netanyahu moving past recent tensions in a call agreeing to meet soon in the U.S. Bibi, in a statement, lauded America as a guarantor of global freedom.
5: Iran has reportedly rejected a U.S. offer to open the Strait of Hormuz in exchange for the United States releasing frozen funds. Taylor and Travis are man and wife. Fox's Michelle Polino reports.
16: The wedding of the century is in the books. Taylor Swift and Travis Kelce have formally held their ceremony at Madison Square Garden, and it was a true garden party. Page Six reporting the arena was transformed into a forest, complete with trees and carpet that looked like grass, plus a space reserved for games and activities. Some 1,000 guests packed the garden. Among the A-list attendees, Karlie Kloss, Benson Boone, Selena Gomez, Bradley Cooper, and San Francisco 49ers tight end George Kittle, with Stevie Nicks and Tim McGraw reportedly performing for the newlyweds. And the couple gave back in a big way before saying I do, donating $26 million to charities. Michelle Polino, Fox News.
5: The U.S. Labor Department says U.S. economy added 57,000 non-farm payroll jobs in June, below expectations. The national unemployment rate dropped 0.1 to 4.2%. I'm Deborah Valentine. This is Fox News.
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5: You may love letting your dog run loose on a beach, giving them a chance to sniff and roll in the sand and chase the waves, but
6: there's no good place or time for a dog to be on the beach.
5: Joel Cohen of the Sea Turtle Preservation Society in Florida. He's got concerns about what dogs can do to endangered sea turtles and the beaches where they nest.
6: Off-leash dogs have done horrible things. Bitten turtles, chased them back into the ocean, peeing all over the nest, and the steaks, digging turtles, hatchlings up and eating them or carrying them around in their mouth.
5: And Illicit Facet of Florida Aquarium Sea Turtle Rehab says the time you may enjoy on the beach could be a problem for the turtles, too. Like those dents your tush leaves in the sand, they could create a barrier for turtle hatchlings.
7: Remove anything from the beach that you brought with you. Also filling in any divots in the sand or sand castles, flattening them out to make the journeys up and down the beach easier.
5: Tick pause. Jill Nato, Fox News.
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0: Lacrosse's official forecast.
12: Chance of thunderstorms today. Otherwise, cloudy skies expected. Daytime highs approaching 84. Winds out of the east around 5 miles an hour. Chance of thunderstorms tonight. Lows level off around 64. Partly cloudy skies. Cloudy skies with a few peaks of sun. Tomorrow, slight chance for storms. Daytime highs approaching 83. Currently, 70.

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5: La Crosse's official forecast.
6: Chance of thunderstorms today. Otherwise, cloudy skies expected. Daytime highs approaching 84. Winds out of the east around 5 miles an hour. Chance of thunderstorms tonight. Lows level off around 64. Partly cloudy skies. Cloudy skies with a few peaks of sun. Tomorrow, slight chance for storms. Daytime highs approaching 83. Currently, 69.
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8: America 250, I'm Deborah Valentine, Fox News. President Trump is speaking at Mount Rushmore in South Dakota this evening, the July 4th eve. He's a keynote speaker. More from Fox's David Spahn.
9: Beautiful day. The B-52 bombers are going to go over. The F-16s are going to go over. Air Force One, the new Air Force One, also the new Marine One's going to go over. President Trump's going to speak at 8:30, then the fireworks immediately after that. The first time for the fireworks in 6 years. Now, President Calvin Coolidge came here in 1927 to dedicate not the opening but the beginning of construction. Construction was not done on these four presidents until 1941. That shows you all of the work that went in. The project was designed by Goodson Borglum, the Idaho-born sculptor who originally had plans to do full bodies on the presidents on the side of the mountain. This is the crown jewel of South Dakota with Presidents George Washington, Thomas Jefferson, Theodore Roosevelt, and Abraham Lincoln.
8: A massive America 250 celebration is planned Saturday at the National Mall in Washington. Talks between the U.S. and Iran on hold as the Iranian regime holds a funeral for their late leader, Ayatollah Ali Khamenei, who died when the conflict started back in February. Here's Fox's Jackie Heinrich.
10: The new supreme leader, Khamenei's son, won't be attending after Israel reportedly threatened to assassinate him. Iran, in turn, threatened to embrace nuclear weapons after downplaying civilian attacks in Bahrain at the U.N. Security Council meeting. A New York Times report claims the U.S. warned Iran this spring Israel may have been plotting to kill its foreign minister and parliament speaker, delivering the message via intermediaries amid concern it could doom ceasefire negotiations. Trump and Netanyahu moving past recent tensions in a call agreeing to meet soon in the U.S. Bibi, in a statement, lauded America as a guarantor of global freedom.
8: Iran has reportedly rejected a U.S. offer to open the Strait of Hormuz in exchange for unfrozen funds. 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
8: New reports say the FBI used a well-connected California Democrat as a confidential source in a federal investigation into California Governor Gavin Newsom. Fox's Alicia Acuna is in L.A.
13: The California Post reports Alexis Podesta, a deeply connected California Democratic operative, wore a wire for the FBI as part of an agreement with the feds in a sweeping investigation that involves tracking phone calls and texts of many Sacramento lobbyists and consultants around the state capitol. Her attorney tells the Post she is the unindicted co-conspirator in the case of Dana Williamson, former chief of staff to Governor Gavin Newsom, who pled guilty earlier this year in a scheme to siphon money from a dormant campaign account for Javier Becerra.
8: Podesta allegedly began helping the FBI collect evidence in 2024. NATO countries are accusing Russia of launching surveillance drones on sites across Europe. Fox's Jennifer Griffin has the latest.
14: As NATO allies prepare to meet in Turkey next week, at the top of the agenda will be drone warfare and Russia's testing of the NATO alliance. Using its shadow fleet of old sanction-busting ships, Russia appears to have launched drones at European military bases and airports to test the reaction time of NATO allies and their air defenses. That, according to a new report by the International Institute of Strategic Studies. 144 suspected drones were recorded near sensitive sites in Germany, France, Belgium, the Netherlands, the UK, and Denmark between 2024 and 2026. And over American air bases in the UK in November 2024.
8: Russia's President Vladimir Putin has denied all accusations of surveillance across Europe, saying there's no proof. The U.S. Labor Department says the U.S. economy added 57,000 non-farm payroll jobs in June below expectations. The national unemployment rate dropped 0.1 point to 4.2%. I'm Deborah Valentine. This is Fox News.
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0: LaCrosse's official forecast.
10: Chance of thunderstorms today. Otherwise, cloudy skies expected. Daytime highs approaching 84. Easterly winds around 5 miles an hour. Partly cloudy skies tonight. Chance of thunderstorms. Lows dip down to about 64. Sunshine mixed with clouds at times tomorrow. Slight chance for storms. Daytime highs approaching 83. Currently 70.

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3: Google says its own AI is being used to scam Americans out of their money. Google's Gemini has emerged as a premier artificial intelligence used by Americans, but bad actors are also making bad use of it. The company is now suing a China-based cyber hacking network for using Gemini to create phony websites that look like the ones you might do business with here in the United States. Halima Delaney Prado is Google's lawyer.
4: The outsider enterprise basically used AI, they used Gemini, to create a website, a gift card website.
3: Speaking on Fox and Friends, those scammy sites pose as everything from UPS to Verizon and AT&T to the New York State Easy Pass toll service. They've counted 9,000 fake sites, and using AI just made those fake sites more difficult to spot because they're that good. Google says there could be hundreds of thousands of victims. With Fox on Tech, I'm Evan Brown, Fox News.
5: LaCrosse's official forecast.
6: Chance of thunderstorms today. Otherwise, cloudy skies expected. Daytime highs approaching 84. Easterly winds around 5 miles an hour. Partly cloudy skies tonight. Chance of thunderstorms. Lows dip down to about 64. Sunshine mixed with clouds at times tomorrow. Slight chance for storms. Daytime highs approaching 83. Currently 70.
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8: America 250, I'm Paul Stevens, Fox News. President Trump delivering remarks from Mount Rushmore in Keystone, South Dakota, where he celebrated the nation on the eve of birthday number 250.
9: This was an incredible, electric show. From the president's speech, which really touched on themes of pride in this country, what it stands for, what it represents to the rest of the world, to future generations of Americans, followed up by this incredible pyrotechnics show with the lights timed to the fire. You had music playing that also included excerpts of speeches from past presidents. I heard Reagan. I heard JFK. I mean, this was a tour through history of what makes America great. And in person, watching it all playing out before us, I mean, I see a lot of incredible sights in this job. And this was right up there with the best.
8: And that's Fox's Jackie Heinrich in Keystone, South Dakota. New York City, by the way, celebrating America 250, holding 8 ball drops in Times Square, each one taking place at midnight for every U.S. time zone, including the American territories. Tens of thousands expected to take in record-setting fireworks tonight in D.C.
10: President Trump is promising the largest fireworks display in history to cap off July 4th celebrations here in the nation's capital. Organizers say 850,000 fireworks shells will be launched from 10 sites, including 8 barges on the Potomac River. Prime viewing is free on the National Mall, but entrances are opening later than initially planned. Attendees will not be able to arrive before 5 p.m. to limit exposure to record-setting heat. Temperatures are expected to top 100 degrees. Before the fireworks show, President Trump will deliver a speech, and several military aircraft flyovers are planned. At the White House, Jared Halpern, Fox News.
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8: Three people shot, two of them killed at a mall in Dearborn, Michigan.
13: Dearborn Police Chief Issa Shaheen says one person who died passed at a hospital. The other person died at the Fairlane Mall.
14: It appears this was not a random act of violence. It was between two parties that knew each other here at the mall, and a fight began that escalated in gunfire. It appears that both parties had firearms. We have a number of the people involved at the station, and we're interviewing them to better understand what led to this escalation.
13: He says he did not have a specific motive, and no one was immediately arrested, but he insisted Dearborn is a safe city and that while the mall was temporarily closed, that people should feel safe to return when it reopens. Jessica Rosenthal, Fox News.
8: European NATO countries accusing Russia of launching surveillance drones on sites across the area. Fox's Jennifer Griffin.
15: As NATO allies prepare to meet in Turkey next week, at the top of the agenda will be drone warfare and Russia's testing of the NATO alliance. Using its shadow fleet of old sanction-busting ships, Russia appears to have launched drones at European military bases and airports to test the reaction time of NATO allies and their air defenses. That, according to a new report by the International Institute of Strategic Studies. 144 suspected drones were recorded near sensitive sites in Germany, France, Belgium, the Netherlands, the UK, and Denmark between 2024 and 2026, and over American air bases in the UK in November 2024.
8: And Russian President Vladimir Putin denying all accusations of surveillance across Europe. He says there's no proof. Iran beginning a days-long funeral earlier today for the late Supreme Leader, the Ayatollah Ali Khamenei, months after an airstrike killed him at the start of the U.S.-Iran war. He was 86. Authorities unveiling the casket containing Khamenei's body in a glass case at the Grand Mosala in Tehran, the capital of Iran. I'm Paul Stevens. This is Fox News.
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14: Chance of thunderstorms today. Otherwise, cloudy skies expected. Daytime highs approaching 84. Easterly winds around 5 miles an hour. Partly cloudy skies tonight. Chance of thunderstorms. Lows dip down to about 64. Sunshine mixed with clouds at times tomorrow. Slight chance for storms. Daytime highs approaching 83. Right now, it's 69 degrees.
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6: Lacrosse's official forecast.
7: High temperatures reach up to 84 today under cloudy skies with a chance for storms, northeasterly winds around 5 miles an hour. Chance of thunderstorms tonight. Lows dip down to about 64, partly cloudy skies. Sunshine mixed with clouds at times tomorrow. Slight chance for storms. High temperatures.
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8: Celebrating America 250, I'm Angelo Bavaro, Fox News. Ahead of today's 4th of July festivities in D.C., President Trump ushered in America's 250th birthday from Mount Rushmore in South Dakota Friday night.
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8: Meantime, New York City is celebrating the nation's semi-quincentennial by holding 8 ball drops in Times Square, the first one at midnight local time. And each of those ball drops will take place at midnight for every American time zone. Now, some Republicans and Democrats seem to be sharing a split message as Americans celebrate the 4th.
10: As President Trump celebrated America's 250th anniversary at Mount Rushmore, some Democrats delivered a markedly different message. Here in New York City, Democratic Socialist Mayor Zohran Mamdani, flanked by newly naturalized Americans and seated on George Washington's desk, marked America's 250th by delivering a blistering critique of ICE and wealthy elites, including Elon Musk, in what he called an arena of supremacy. The contrast comes as a new Fox News poll finds a sharp partisan split on national pride, with 83% of Republicans saying they're proud of America, compared with 27% of Democrats.
8: That is Fox's Chanley Painter. This comes as a wave of candidates describing themselves as Democratic Socialists are making ground ahead of November's midterm elections. In his speech last night, President Trump vowed America would, quote, never be a communist country. 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
6: 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Just click listen, then swipe right and hear the latest news updates on your time. 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
8: Talks between the U.S. and Iran are on hold as the Iranian regime holds a funeral for their late leader, Ayatollah Ali Khamenei, who died when the conflict started in February.
14: The new supreme leader, Khamenei's son, won't be attending after Israel reportedly threatened to assassinate him. Iran, in turn, threatened to embrace nuclear weapons after downplaying civilian attacks in Bahrain at the U.N. Security Council meeting. A New York Times report claims the U.S. warned Iran this spring Israel may have been plotting to kill its foreign minister and parliament speaker, delivering the message via intermediaries amid concern it could doom ceasefire negotiations. Trump and Netanyahu moving past recent tensions in a call agreeing to meet soon in the U.S. Bibi, in a statement, lauded America as a guarantor of global freedom.
8: Fox's Jackie Heinrich. Iran has reportedly rejected the U.S.'s offer to open the Strait of Hormuz in exchange for unfrozen funds. President Trump pardoning people convicted of violating Biden-era clean air rules. Fox's Jared Halpern.
15: The president says he's pardoned six people who were prosecuted for fixing their own cars. In a social media post, President Trump says the individuals were victims of a weaponized Justice Department. This week, the president signed an executive order loosening Clean Air Act rules that limited the types of fixes individuals can make on their vehicle's emissions system. There has been speculation President Trump is considering dozens of pardons to coincide with the America 250 celebrations. At the White House, Jared Halpern, Fox News.
8: Pope Leo XIV spent Independence Day on Italy's island of Lampedusa, honoring migrants who died trying to reach Europe. The U.S.-born pontiff prayed at a migrant cemetery, met with new arrivals, and celebrated Mass. In a 4th of July message, the Pope insisted that protecting the unborn and all human life also means welcoming, protecting, and assisting immigrants. I'm Angelo Bavaro.
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21: 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Good morning, it's Dan. 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
21: And it looks like it's going to be a cloudy one today on Bryce Prairie. Maybe a peek at the sun now and then. Otherwise, there's a chance for some rain later this afternoon, especially after 3. We'll see a high today of 84. 64 tonight with a 50-50 chance for rain. Tomorrow, maybe some more rain as well. But by the end of the day, we'll get some sunshine to round out the holiday weekend and a high of 83. Next week, let's see, we got mostly sunny skies Monday, Tuesday. Highs will be in the mid to about mid-80s, roughly. And then some rain chances again afternoon on Wednesday and heading into Wednesday night. Downtown La Crosse, quarter of 2nd and State, it is 70 at WIZM, News Talk 92.3 and 106.7 FM. 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
1: 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And if you're out of town this weekend for the 4th, then no need to miss any deals here on the program this morning. 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And of course, where it all started, 1410 AM, which has been on the air since 1923. So if I do the math right, that's 103 years ago. How about that? And still kicking. Or not kicking as high as my dad would say, but that's not the case in this point. It is 12 minutes after 7. My name is Dan, and you're listening to Wism's Buy, Sell, and Trade Show. Thanks for getting up early on a Saturday morning and on the 4th of July, the holiday edition of the Buy, Sell, and Trade Show. Thanks for joining me this morning. Here to help you out this morning as well to, get rid of a few things, clean up your garage, storage shed, wherever you kind of like store your stuff. So instead of just moving it from point A to point B and then from B to C, we can help you sell it this morning, put some money in your pocket. If there is something you need today, whether it's a necessity or maybe something fun like a fishing boat or a jet ski, something like that, love to help you find that this morning too and save you some money in the process. And if you got a sale, I'm not sure there are too many this weekend, but if you happen to have one, I would love to hear from you as well. We'll get the word out, send a few shoppers your way this morning. The phone number and the text number is 608-785-7914, 785-7914. Hope you had a good week. It was kind of a wild one in some ways. It was hot, sticky, humid, and then a lot of storms and a lot of rain. My sister, who lives just down the road from me on top of the ridge, said she got 7 inches of rain from, I think it was Sunday night through, this was probably Thursday when she messaged me and said, wow, that's a lot of rain. I was keeping up on the rain gauge, and then I didn't get it back in the ground firm enough, and it tipped over, so I have no clue. But it was a lot of rain, that's for sure. However, yesterday I was kind of surprised. We had a pretty nice day overall. I think the forecast was saying more rain. It was going to be cloudy, and then the sun came out, and it was a perfect day. It wasn't too sticky yesterday either, which was really nice. And the weird part is I didn't think we'd be mowing lawn yesterday. And my wife said, I think it's dry enough. I go, really? Why, with all that rain we had, it was still humid, not much wind. Sure enough, it was pretty dry. So we got to get that done yesterday. Still got to do the little trimming today probably, or I don't know, might push that off till tomorrow, maybe Monday. I don't know. We'll see how the weekend goes. But yeah, lots of rain. I know Coon Valley got hit pretty hard again, Chaseburg area, and a few other spots as well. Just driving down Highway 35 yesterday coming in, there was debris, and Mohawk Valley had some issues there too. It just poured. But thankfully, I think we're out of the woods on that. We still got some humid weather today. Dew point was at, 68, I think, when I got here this morning. So it's probably still the same. And, but yeah, a little foggy this morning too in spots. I walked outside this morning and it's like you're, not that I've ever been to the rainforest, but I can imagine that's probably what it feels like. And I know there's a lot of runners this morning too for the firecracker race down at Riverside Park. My daughter is one of those actually. So a little humid for that, but thankfully it's not raining. That's never fun to run in the rain. I haven't done that. I keep saying I'm going to do like a 5K sometime, but yeah, hasn't happened yet, but I did go for a run this past Monday. I like the heat, humidity. If you've known me long enough, you know, I'm kind of an oddball that way, and

0: probably many other ways as well, but I do like the heat and humidity. Monday, I was out in the garden working, which I'm glad I did. I didn't think it was going to rain quite that much all week. So I got the weeding done, and it was sticky out there. It was hot. I was sweating, but it felt really good. And then I think it was Tuesday, I went for a run in the afternoon. It was a heat index of about 100, I think, at that point. It was later in the afternoon. Just feels good to sweat. Feels good to run, walk. It was kind of a run-walk type thing because I used to do, maybe at least twice a week, maybe three times a week, you know, about 2 miles-ish, something like that. But I've been out of shape lately. I just haven't had the gump to do it, I guess. I don't know. It's just I think I have to get all this other stuff done first, and then I'll do the run. But I got to change my thinking a little bit and make that the other way around because probably exercise is more important, right? The work's always going to be there. That's for sure. And I've got a lot of projects that I have to get done. It's a 10-year plus, probably, but that's okay. I'm not sitting around watching TV in retirement, that's for sure. I don't think I could do that. That would get kind of boring. 608-785-7914. That's the phone number and the text number, so you can call or text me on the Wisdom Talk and Text line. We'll help you sell what you don't need this morning, find what you're looking for. And if you do have a sale, by all means, give me a call or text. Few things going on this weekend. Of course, Riverfest, the big one. We'll get to that coming up here in just a little bit. But if you're looking for a farmer's market today, we've got the Jackson Plaza Farmer's Market opening up in about 45 minutes. And that runs until noon today. You can pick up fresh produce, local food, handmade artisan goods will be there too. And they usually have live music. So check that out today. And there is a Military Appreciation Day today at Erickson and Memorial Pools. So if you are a military personnel, either active or retired, you and their family get in free today. So it's kind of a nice thank you for your service. And the hours are 1 to 5 today. So check that out. And tomorrow, we've got the Cooley Region's Summer Makers Market. Oh, I got that reversed. One of those days. Okay, well, it's at the Lions Club Shelter in Onalaska. That's right on Quincy Street. That runs from 11 until 4. They'll have a lot of local makers and artisans there as well. And it's a fun time for the kids too. So check that out. And they always have the Onalaska Farm Fresh Market tomorrow as well. That's from 8 until 1 at 2928 Marketplace. So lots going on there. And tomorrow night, they still have the music in Holman. That is at Halfway Creek. That's what it is. So the music starts at 5 and runs for a few hours, 5 to 7, I believe. So just bring your lawn chairs, bring the family. Just a nice way to spend a summer evening. Summers go by too quickly, in my opinion. So tomorrow night's guest is Joe Cody. So he'll be playing on the stage. And it's a really nice park. It's just a beautiful place. And I think the weather is going to be pretty good. So you can check that out too. Oh, there is one more farmer's market too at Cameron Park tomorrow. And that runs from 9 until 3 as well. But Riverfest, that's the big thing going on this weekend. If you're looking for something fun to do, today is the last day. So if you haven't made it there yet, you know, it's not going to be too hot. At least it's not going to be sunny. So that'll help with the humidity a little bit as well. They've got the firecracker race that just kicked off here a little bit ago. They've got a kids race coming up at 8 o'clock as well. And then all the activities start at 8 with a river vault. That is the pole vaulting. They've got the Cooley Region Cornhole Tournament going on today from 10 until 4. Lots of arts and crafts, too. The vendors will be opening at 11, and that runs until 7 at the South Main entrance. Kenny Ahern's going to be there again at 11 o'clock this morning. We got a kids parade at 11:30, and they got some bands. They've got the River City Water Skiers at noon today. They've got some karate demonstrations. And they've got a car show today as well from noon until 6. That's by the North Levy area. Otherwise, music tonight. They've got some other acts going on today too, including the Magic of Isaiah. Apple Annie's will be there this afternoon from 1 until 2. Just a lot of fun things. It's a fun family event. And the one that I used to go to a long time ago, and I haven't been to Riverfest in a few years, but they've got the Riverfest Idol. And I know they used to have one. It was called something different. It was a TV show that was on back in the 80s. Oh, I can't remember the name of it, but this is kind of the Riverfest Idol. It's the karaoke finals today, and that runs from 3 until 4. So again, lots of music with high mileage at 6:30 tonight. They've got the Warriors performing at 7:30, the Remainders at 9. And of course, they've got the fireworks starting at 10 o'clock tonight. So lots of fun stuff going on down at Riverside Park. So if you want something to do tonight, I don't think it's going to rain. Well, don't quote me on that. I'm not the weather guy. I just tell you what the weather is going to be like. I don't write it or make it up. But I think there's like a 40% chance maybe later this afternoon. So we'll see. You know, yesterday was supposed to be rainy too. And look how that turned out. It was beautiful yesterday. All right. I'm here to help you out. Give me a call or text on the Wisdom Talk and Text line. 608-785-7914. Be glad to help you out this morning. We'll take care of a little business. Back to you in just a bit. It is 7:21 at Wisdom.
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8: Lacrosse's official forecast.
0: Got a cloudy sky over Bluebird Springs right now, and that's going to be the way it is today. Maybe some raindrops after 3 today. Otherwise, not too shabby temperature-wise. It's going to be 84 compared to what it was earlier in the week. 64 tonight with a 50-50 chance for rain, and then a slight chance tomorrow morning, but sunshine by hopefully the end of the day and a high of 83. 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My name is Dan. You're listening to Wisdom's Buy, Sell, and Trade Show. I've got plenty of room for you on the Wisdom Talk and Text line. 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Love to help you out. 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Good morning. It's your turn to buy, sell, and trade. Who is this? Good morning. Yes, you are on the air. Who is this? Okay. Hold on a second. We've got another. Okay, I've got an issue here like we did a couple of weeks ago. Okay, now can you hear me better?
9: I can hear you, but I can't hear you over the radio.
0: Oh, okay. 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
9: FM.
0: All right. I will have to check on that during the break and see what
9: it can. I was getting in. Fine. It'll come in, come out, come in, come out.
0: Oh, interesting. Well, I'll have to do some digging. I will have to get the engineer probably on that one because I'm busy talking on the air. Because that's beyond my capability.
9: Probably for about, you're not coming in at all on the radio.
0: Okay.
9: You're in and out. You know, you come in real good, then you're gone.
0: Okay. 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
9: Yeah, I'm 92.3. I think I'm surprised you haven't got any more callers on this.
0: Huh. Well, maybe you're the first one. We'll see what happens next after I hang up on you.
9: All right.
0: Okay. Well, thanks for letting me know. I appreciate that.
9: Bye.
0: All right. Have a good weekend. Buy, Sell, and Trade on WIZM. Good morning. You are on the Buy, Sell, and Trade show. Who is this?
10: This is Dave.
0: Good morning, Dave. How are you doing this morning?
10: Fine. And you?
0: I'm doing well. Are you able to hear me on the radio this morning too or not?
10: No, I usually just call the phone and listen.
0: Oh, okay. Gotcha. Well, thanks for doing that. How can I help you this morning, Dave?
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10: Yep.
0: All right. You sound like a pretty handy guy. You got a tile cutter there and a jigsaw, the drill press. You must do a lot of woodworking type stuff too, I'm guessing, huh?
10: Well, I used to.
0: Used to? Okay. Just not anymore?
10: I don't have a place for a shop anymore, so.
0: Oh, gotcha. Okay. All right. Well, hopefully we can get this sold for you and somebody else can be using your stuff and making all kinds of cool projects with it.
10: Well, the one thing I forgot, I wish everybody a happy 4th of July.
0: Yeah. Thank you, Dave. Happy 4th to you as well. Any big plans for you today?
10: Nope.
0: Just gonna
10: grill out.
0: Okay. Well, that's a good way to spend, relax, right? That's what it's all about, right? Relax, grill out, enjoy time with family.
10: Yep. Thank you again.
0: You're very welcome. Glad to have you on the program this morning, Dave. 608-785-7914, the phone number for you to join in to make a deal. Good morning, Grand Wisdom's Buy, Sell, and Trade Show. Who is this?
11: 608-785-7914.
0: Uh-oh. Let's see. Okay, I've got a... What's going on here? Hold on a second. Okay. That was really weird. Okay. All right. Let's try that again. Good morning. Who is this? Well, that's a strange name. I wonder who this could be. Boy, I don't know if I'm going to remember this. Are we back to Dynamic Doug? Is that what we decided on about a month ago?
11: Yeah.
0: It is.
11: We are.
0: Okay.
11: Yep.
0: I was a close one there. I thought I was going to mess it up.
11: Where have you been?
0: I've been here.
11: Couple months, I don't know.
0: Well, I've been here most Saturdays. I haven't heard from you. I was kind of wondering what happened to you.
11: Well, you got my number. You could have called me.
0: Yeah, and actually I've been out kind of in your area too. My wife has to go to Holman sometimes for work, and I take her out there, and I thought, I should stop by and see Dynamic Doug sometime, but maybe next time I'm out there.
11: I need a rummage sale one of these times here too.
0: You keep saying that.
11: The last couple of years, didn't I?
0: Yes, you have, and I still haven't seen it happen.
11: Yeah, probably going to be a giveaway thing anyway.
0: Okay, well, I like free stuff.
11: Well, anyway, today, Dan, I got snow blowers in the garage. I got to get rid of one. This one runs. It's a Toro. I think it's a 5-horse. I think it's 2 or 3 speeds forward, 1 reverse. I'm not sure. I haven't used it for a while, but it runs good. I know that. I want $10 for that.
0: All right.
11: And then I'm looking to buy an aluminum ladder. Could be an extension ladder. It's got to be 10 feet or higher.
0: Gotcha.
11: It's got to be aluminum. I don't want nothing wood.
0: Okay.
11: I just don't trust them wood ladders, you know. And then I'm looking for, another thing I'm looking for is a cluster. That would be for a 2002 to 2006 Chevy Trailblazer. Looking for one of them.
0: Okay.
11: And I guess that's going to do it for today.
0: All righty.
11: Your weather's finally here, isn't it?
0: Yeah, it was pretty nice. I don't know if you heard me chatting about working in the garden all day on Monday and then going for a run on Tuesday. I was sweating. I was pretty soaked, but it sure felt good.
11: Thinking about you when it hits 90 or better, that's what you like.
0: Yes, it is. And I got a little bit of that. The only thing I don't like about that is when we get the storms without that high humidity and the heat. That just that kind of ruins the fun for me.
11: Yeah, you can't even go outside then, hardly breathing that stuff, you know.
0: Yeah.
11: So, well, anyway, well, you have a happy 4th to everybody else out there, too.
0: All right. Well, I need your number, though, before you go.
11: No, you got my number.
0: Oh, let me see. Okay. I got to see. It's been so long since I've talked with you. Let me see. It's 881.
11: You know what? 608.
0: Yep, 608.
11: Yep, there you go.
0: 881-9345.
11: Hey.
0: I did get it right. Okay.
11: All right.
0: I thought I was going to reverse the numbers. Yeah, I haven't lost it completely yet. Still got some brain cells that function, but
11: enjoy it while you can. We don't live forever, you know.
0: This is true. So, this is true.
11: Yeah. Okay. Well, you have a happy 4th, Dan.
0: All right. Thanks, Doug. Good to hear from you this morning.
11: Thanks for taking my call. Okay.
0: As always.
11: All right. We'll talk to you later.
0: Sounds good.
11: Okay. All right. Bye-bye. Yeah. Bye-bye.
0: All right. Yeah. I almost thought I was going to mess the phone number up there for a little bit. But yeah, Doug's number is 608-881-9345. Good morning, you're on Wisdom's Buy, Sell, and Trade Show. Who is this?
12: This is Monty.
0: Monty, good morning. How you doing this morning?
12: Yeah, all pretty good. Say, I'm looking for an older used camper in pretty nice shape. We got rid of the big one because of our age. We're not going to travel much, just go fishing. But a smaller camper, like a 20-foot to 24-foot, that's got a bed where you get into from both sides. And I'm talking about, maybe in the $5,000 range somewhere in that neighborhood.
0: Okay.
12: Something that's pretty easy to pull. But all we need really is like a small motel room on wheels.
0: Gotcha.
12: We go up north fishing, and we're up in age, and we got rid of the big one, so... I just want something a little smaller. It's easy to pull around.
0: Gotcha. Okay.
12: And my number is 608-792-0178. Yeah. And, just something that's pretty decent shape. You know, it's got to have a good ceiling and a good floor. Because a lot of them are. But like, even if it's a 2005, 2015, whatever.
0: Okay.
12: Just something that's in pretty decent shape.
0: Okay. And just something a little smaller is what you're looking for.
12: Yeah. We're up in age now. We got rid of that great big thing. And we just want something we can pull around pretty easy.
0: Okay.
12: And you know, something like you'd order like a Jayco Quest or something like that.
0: Mm-hmm.
12: Whatever. And, yeah, okay.
0: All right. Why don't you give me your phone number one more time, please, Monty?
12: 608-792-0178.
0: All right. Perfect. All right. Well, we'll get on it. Hopefully your phone will be ringing here, and we'll get you set up this weekend.
12: Thank you very much. I appreciate it.
0: You are very welcome. Glad to have you in the program this morning, Monty. Enjoy the weekend. All right. Got a text here from Bill. He says, nearly impossible to listen to 92.3 this morning. So something's going on there. And it says AM is really distant sounding too. Well, I guess I got to get my phone out and I will text our engineer here and see if we can get things going. Otherwise, you can listen on 106.7 FM. And if you got the Wisdom app on your phone, you can certainly listen that way as well. We're streaming the program live this morning and also at wisdomnews.com. So a couple of different ways to listen until we can get things figured out. So thanks for being patient on that, by the way. It's never fun when you're trying to, you know, make a deal and then you can't hear it and it goes in and out. So, all right, let's take one more call. Then I will text the engineer. Good morning. You're on Wisdom's Buy, Sell, and Trade Show. Who is this? Hello.
13: Hi, this is.
0: Can you hear me?
13: Dan?
0: Yes, I'm here. Who is this?
13: This is Pat. I was just calling. I didn't know if you knew you were having trouble with the station coming through on the radio today.
0: Yeah, a couple of people have already mentioned that, so I'm going to take a break here in just a little bit. Then we'll see if we can figure things out. I'll text the engineer and see if he can either stop down or go out to the transmitter or something. So,
13: okay.
0: Yeah, but thanks for letting me know. I appreciate that. Otherwise, I don't know. Everything looks good here. It sounds good in the headphones, so you're right. I don't realize that because I'm not out there listening like you are. So thank you.
13: Okay, well, have a happy 4th.
0: Thanks, you too. All right. Enjoy, bye. Pat.
13: Bye.
0: All right. All right. We'll do the break right now, and hopefully we can get things figured out. It's the Buy, Sell, and Trade Show on WICM.
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0: 20 minutes before 8, 740 at WICM. Good morning. It's Dan with the 4th of July Buy, Sell, and Trade Show. How's that? It's, we're busy. So I like that, although we do have some technical glitches going on here. Just talked to Britton, who is our tech guy here at the radio stations, and he is on it. So just kind of keep me posted. He's going to keep me posted. But if you are getting the signal in this morning, you want to either call me or text me on the Wisdom Talking text line. And maybe if you want to check out 106.7 FM too and let me know how that sounds, since I don't have a radio in the studio of all places, right? 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But anyway, let me know too. Of course, I'm kind of busy talking, so can't really check the radio anyway. But give me a call or text. Let me know how things are going out there this morning. Otherwise, if you've got things for sale, we can help you sell that, make a little money this morning, and we can find what you're looking for this morning as well. Save you some money in the process too. And I know there aren't many sales today, but if you do have one or know of someone who's having one, I would love to hear from you. Give me a call on the Wisdom Talk and Text line at 608-785-7914. And what did I do with my little sheet of paper here? I was running across, I kind of spend some time on Facebook now and then, which I don't know. I like it, but I don't like it. Does that make sense? It's just, anyway, I don't know. What do they call it? Doom scrolling or something like that. Not really sure what I'm looking for. Every now and then, though, I do find something interesting. And now I can't find it because I wrote something down I was going to share with you this morning. There is a guy out in Holman who has kind of a sale going on today, and I can't find my notes here. I thought I had things organized here today, but I can't find what I'm looking for. Well, we'll have to do that one a little bit later. He had a lot of toy tractors and a lot of pedal tractors for sale. It was kind of like a yard sale type thing. Oh, well, I guess I'll just go to my document on the computer instead. So here's the deal as I scroll down, speaking of scrolling. It's called Grandpa's Annual 4th of July Pedal Tractor and Toy Sale. And that started here just a little bit ago and runs until 6 o'clock tonight. He's got John Deere, Oliver, Ford, Alice Chalmers, Minneapolis Moline, and Farmall pedal tractors. Also has a lot of farm toys, eighth inch scale, and then 16th scale, and then some 1/64th scale as well. It's a cool thing. You know, I like that kind of stuff because I grew up on a farm and I had a pedal tractor as a kid. It was really sharp looking when it was brand new. I have a Christmas picture. I got it for Christmas one year, and that thing looks beautiful. And now it doesn't look so great. It's rusted, missing wheels, and kind of a total disaster, to be honest. So when I saw this on Facebook yesterday, I thought, man, that's kind of cool. I got to share that with you this morning. So if you are into pedal tractors, you got to check this out. The address is N6816 Johnson Cooley Road in Holman. N6816 Johnson Cooley Road in Holman. And he's having that 4th of July pedal tractor and toy sale. I guess he does this like, almost every year. He's been doing it for 4 years now, I believe. So that's running from now until 6 o'clock. And speaking of pedal tractors and all kinds of old farm machinery, the Cooley Antique Engine Show is coming up on July 31st. August 1st and August 2nd in Westby. It's their 55th annual show. And Daryl and I talked with John Wongan. He's the president of the club. And we did a little Farm Tales and Cow Pies podcast last week. It's got a lot of farm demonstrations coming up, including threshing, which is one of my favorite things growing up. And he's got a few other things that you might be interested to see as well.
22: We have a corn sheller that they use. They shell corn, and they also demonstrate a sawmill. And this year, we're going to have a cream separator there. We're going to have that set up to demonstrate separating cream like they did years ago. We have a guy that comes in and he'll set up chainsaws, you know, for a mall chainsaw demonstration to cutting lumber, which had log saws, have the anvil chute.
0: Which yeah, is, tell us about that. I saw that on your poster. It's like, I'm scratching my head. How does that work, John?
22: What it is a gentleman from Missouri comes up, and it's a 125-pound anvil. He has two of them. He inverts one, so the bottom is up, and then he'll fill that with gunpowder, 1 pound of black gunpowder.
0: Okay.
22: And then he puts up, I don't know if it's peanut butter or something on the top, and then he'll put one on top of that again that'll match, so they'll sit end for bottom for bottom.
0: Okay.
22: And then he lights it off.
0: Interesting. So
2: I can't see anything happening with gunpowder and the anvil. Yeah, there's.
22: And they'll shoot that anvil probably 200, maybe 250 feet right up in the air.
2: Wow. Who catches that anvil, John?
0: Yeah, I wouldn't want to be under that, but it doesn't fire very far, is what he was very far from where it's shot off. So that's a pretty cool thing to see. And again, that's coming up July 31st, which is a Friday evening, and then August 1st and 2nd in Westby. It's a really cool thing. I've been there several times over the years. I think I've mentioned that before, but the threshing demonstration is my favorite. One year I was there, they had a corn shredder set up, and they were shredding corn. It was just fun to see the people watch. They converse amongst themselves, talking about the good old days, quote there, like I say. But yeah, it's just a fun thing to do. And they've got a lot of other things too. Some old farm equipment on display, like the old grain binder, the corn binder. So you also, they have a hammer mill. One year they had that sitting out, a little feed mill. And they've got all the demonstrations. And this year they're going to be featuring Alice Chalmers tractors and all the Alice Chalmers farm equipment. And I believe they've got all crop model 60 Alice Chalmers combine. And I think that's what we had growing up. Although we did thresh most of the time, we did have a combine that we would get out once in a while too. It was really fun to watch that thing, but still my passion is for the shredder. And lots of fun stuff for the kids to do too. They've got this little barrel train that goes through the grounds. They got ice cream, food, a lot of vendors there, flea market too. And the cost is pretty cheap too. And it's $7 for the day or $16 for the entire weekend. And kids 12 and under are free. And that all goes back to the organization. It takes a lot of work and money to maintain the grounds and the buildings and so forth. But it's really cool. It really takes you back in the past. And when they're shredding corn or when they're doing the threshing, you can just smell the grain. I see people pitching in to bale the straw after the straw pile is made there. And it's just a fun thing. It really takes you back in time a little bit. So if you're interested in that, check that out. Again, that's coming up Friday the 31st and then August 1st and 2nd in Westby. And they do have a website too. So if you're interested in checking that out, you can go to CooleyAntiqueEngineClub.com. 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And they have a Facebook page as well, so you can check that out as well. It was really a pleasure talking to John. And he knows a lot of people that I know. I did not realize that. And we were at a little picnic last night at one of our neighbors. And, of course, we got to see lots of neighbors who know John. And it's like, yeah, they listened to the podcast. We just got the new podcast out here on Tuesday morning. And they were talking about that. Yeah, John used to be my milk hauler. And, yeah, he knows my cousin Jim. He knows my cousin Dale and Will down the road, too. And a few other neighbors, the Lindahls, just down the road. So it was really fun to make that connection with John. And if you want to hear the entire podcast of him talking about the Cooley Antique Engine Show coming up, you can go to your favorite podcast site, whether that's Apple, Spotify, Amazon Music, or others. We also have it on the Wisdom app. If you have that on your phone, you just go down to the on-demand section there, and it's Farm Tales and Cow Pies. 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And we do have a kind of a website too, where it's farmtalesandcowpies.com, where we just kind of archive things there too, so you can always go there. And it's on KQ98's website as well. You just go under the extra tab and you'll find it there. And of course, if you'd like to share a story or two with us, we'd always love to hear from you. I know there's a lot of memories, and I would love to hear all of them. And I wish I had more time to do that. You would think in retirement I'd have more time to do that kind of thing, but I tell you, I'm always busy, but I really enjoy doing this podcast and talking to some of the people with great memories. So I'd love to hear yours too. And you can email us your stories too. Love to talk to you in person though as well. And you can email us at farmtalesrr1@gmail.com. farmtalesrr1@gmail.com. We've got a lot of episodes there, from making hay to milking cows, farm sayings. Farm foods is another one. Just a lot of variety there too. And I've got one on some vintage aerial photographers that were on our program here a while back. If I have time, maybe I'll play one of those this morning as well. And of course, we got the Facebook group page there as well. So check that out too. A few pictures from years gone by. I have to be honest, I haven't been diligent in keeping that up. Just, I don't know. You would think I would be. Instead of doom scrolling, I would be updating the podcast site, but oh well, Dan's a slacker sometimes. But anyway, we'd love to see your memories too. You can post your pictures there too if you join our group, and share your memories as well. All right, time to take a break. Let's do that. Then we'll get back to the buy, sell, and trade show. The phone number, the text number is 608-785-7914. It is 751 at Wisdom.
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0: And we'll look at a cloudy sky in French Island today, and maybe some rain later this afternoon. About 83 this afternoon, 64 tonight with a 50-50 chance for rain. And tomorrow, some rain early in the morning. And then hopefully, hopefully, sunshine is what they're saying, by late in the day, and a high of 84. It is 71 at WIZM, News Talk 92.3 and 106.7 FM. My name is Dan. 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I've got room for you on the Wisdom Talk and Text line. Phone number, the text number, 608-785-7914. Got a text here from Old School, and he says, we are coming in fine on AM. So that's good news. I love to hear that. I know Britton, our tech guy, is on a case right now. He's checking things out to see what's going on with 92.3 FM. So we'll keep you posted on that. And if you want to keep me posted, too, on the Wisdom Talk and text line, I appreciate that. Speaking of the text line, I got a text here. And they have 10 white leghorns and 10 H&N brown layer pullets for sale. They are 14 weeks old, and they will start laying in about 2 to 3 weeks. $10 a piece. You can call or text 608-792-1025. 792-1025. They live in Stoddard. And again, that's for the chickens. That'll be laying in about 2 to 3 weeks. So that's that. Caught up there. Okay. So nothing on the phone lines. I'm caught up in the text line. Love to help you out this morning either way. So if you have an item or two you want to get rid of today, we can do our best to turn that into cash for you. And if you need something, we'll certainly save you some money as well. The phone number is 608-785-7914. And yeah, what a hot week it was, huh? Oh boy. Yeah, it kind of reminds me of growing up on the farm. It was, I don't know how my parents did it. You know, they started milking at, well, 4:30, 5 o'clock in the morning and out in the fields all day, turn around and milk cows again. And then, of course, we played ball in the evenings. That was kind of how we spent some of our summers. And I was kind of thinking the other day, too, how did we spend our 4th of Julys? Well, didn't really do a whole lot. I remember baling hay on some of those hot summer days out in the fields. We used to have fireworks at night. We had our own little fireworks. There was the ones you buy like at Kmart at that point in time, and they had like the fountains and these little black snakes. They're like little round things, and you'd light them on fire, and then they would become like a black snake. Sparklers were always a hit. Enjoyed that. Got a story to share with you too on that, since we're talking about that. Sparklers are fun. Can be a little dangerous, obviously, if you're not too careful. And one year, Dan wasn't too careful. He thought, wouldn't it be cool if we threw those sparklers up in the air, kind of like a baton? Sounds like pretty harmless, right? You know, sometimes you get a little burns or something from the sparks, but I thought it would be fun. Well, it wasn't so much fun for my dad. So what happened is I was throwing it up in the air, and me being the klutz that I sometimes am, it went up, curved to the left, and landed right on top of one of our machine sheds, which at that time had a cedar shingle roof. Oh, my dad ran so fast. He got the ladder, got a bucket of water, climbed up there, and made sure things were out, because it was a dry summer, I'm sure. Can't remember the details and all that, but man, that could have been very, very bad. Thankfully, the story has a happy ending. Nothing happened. I don't think I got into too much trouble either. I mean, it was just one of those accidents, you know, that sometimes can happen. You throw it up in the air. You didn't think it was going to go down the shed roof for, you know, by any means. And I don't remember how old I was at that point in time, but didn't do it again. It never happened again. It's like, yeah, we're going to keep those fire or those sparklers down low. All right. So, yeah, that's my story for the 4th of July. Otherwise, it was kind of a usual day. Sometimes my Uncle Roger would come out too and join us. He'd bring some good fireworks out, and we'd shoot them off in one of the fields and so forth. And, of course, our dog Toby didn't really care for that so much. He was pretty scared. Of course, dogs do get scared of that thing. But then I know the next morning you would get up and you'd have all these black things on, you know, soot on the sidewalks and so forth, and had to clean it up. And of course, rain pretty much washed it away over time. But those were fun times. Again, nothing that went up in the air except sparklers that Dan threw up on the air. That was about the extent of it. But it was fun. It was fun times and the fountains and nothing that actually went up in the air. So, all right. That's my 4th of July story for you. News is coming up from Fox. We'll do that next. I've got the 5-day forecast after that as well. And then, of course, whatever you want to do, buy, sell, trade, we'll try to help you out, make money, or spend a little bit of your hard-earned money coming up after the break. It's 8 o'clock.
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6: Weekend, I'm Paul Stevens, Fox News. President Trump delivering remarks from Mount Rushmore in Keystone, South Dakota Friday, celebrating the nation on the eve of America 250.
7: This was an incredible electric show from the president's speech, which really touched on themes of pride in this country, what it stands for, what it represents to the rest of the world, to future generations of Americans, followed up by this incredible pyrotechnics show with the lights timed to the fireworks. You had music playing that also included excerpts of speeches from past presidents. I heard Reagan, I heard JFK. I mean, this was a tour through history of what makes America great. And in person, watching it all playing out before us, I mean, I see a lot of incredible sights in this job, and this was right up there with the best.
6: Fox's Jackie Heinrich in Keystone, South Dakota, New York City, celebrating as only the Big Apple can. They held 8 ball drops in Times Square, each one taking place at midnight for every American time zone, including U.S. territories. A once-in-a-generation celebration this weekend as we commemorate America's 250th birthday.
8: Today, we commemorate 250 years since the adoption of the Declaration of Independence in 1776. It was a moment our founding fathers declared freedom from Great Britain and the birth of a new nation.
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8: Tampa Bay's Fox 13 capturing folks and local leaders in St. Petersburg, Florida, celebrating outside of City Hall this week. In a statement, Secretary of State Marco Rubio says that declaration and that pledge were the beginning of the most significant political event in the history of the world, the American Revolution. Kristen Goodwin, Fox News.
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6: 3 people have been shot at a mall in Dearborn, Michigan. 2 of them killed.
35: Dearborn Police Chief Issa Shaheen says one person who died passed at a hospital. The other person died at the Fairlane Mall.
36: It appears this was not a random act of violence. It was between two parties that knew each other here at the mall, and a fight began that escalated in gunfire. It appears that both parties had firearms. We have a number of the people involved at the station, and we're interviewing them to better understand what led to this escalation.
35: He says he did not have a specific motive, and no one was immediately arrested, but he insisted Dearborn is a safe city and that while the mall was temporarily closed, that people should feel safe to return when it reopens. Jessica Rosenthal, Fox News.
6: NATO countries in Europe accusing Russia of launching surveillance drones on sites across the region. Jennifer Griffin with more.
37: As NATO allies prepare to meet in Turkey next week, at the top of the agenda will be drone warfare and Russia's testing of the NATO alliance. Using its shadow fleet of old sanction-busting ships, Russia appears to have launched drones at European military bases and airports to test the reaction time of NATO allies and their air defenses. That, according to a new report by the International Institute of Strategic Studies. 144 suspected drones were recorded near sensitive sites in Germany, France, Belgium, the Netherlands, the UK, and Denmark between 2024 and 2026. And over American air bases in the UK in November 2024.
6: And Russian President Vladimir Putin denying all accusations of surveillance across Europe. He says there is no proof of that. Iran begins a days-long funeral Saturday today for the late Supreme Leader, the Ayatollah Ali Khamenei. Months after an airstrike killed him at the start of the current war, he was 86. Authorities unveiling the casket containing Khamenei's body in a glass case at the Grand Masala in Tehran. Be the capital of Iran.
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0: And looking at a lot of clouds this morning, and that's going to stick around pretty much all day. Maybe, if we're lucky, we'll see a peak at the sunshine now and then. Otherwise, mostly cloudy and maybe some rain later this afternoon. About a 40% chance, a storm or two as well as possible. We'll see a high today of 84. 64 tonight with a 50-50 chance for rain. Tomorrow, another slight chance for rain in the morning. And then we'll get sunshine in by late tomorrow afternoon and a high of 83. Still kind of on the muggy side, too. The dew points in the lower 70s, it looks like. So, but thankfully, it's not sunny, so it doesn't feel quite as sticky as what it could be. We'll see highs in the mid-80s next week and another rain chance probably heading into Wednesday night. Downtown La Crosse, corner of 2nd and State, it is 72 at WIZM, News Talk 92.3 and 106.7 FM. We'll get back to the Buy, Sell, and Trade Show coming up in just a little bit.
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And by golly, it is Saturday, the 4th of July. How about that? And a lot of activity going down at Riverside Park this morning, and we'll continue throughout the day as well. 4th of July is here, the last day of Riverfest, actually. And if you haven't gotten a chance to be there yet, well, you still have all day. May want to take an umbrella with you, though, too, if you are heading down that way. So there are some rain chances later today, and you know, who knows? The weather people do their best to predict the weather, but sometimes, you know, you just can't predict it. So that's how it is. So always be prepared, right? Take an umbrella. My name is Dan. 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Got you covered as well if you're across the country this morning at wisdomnews.com. We're streaming that live and streaming it live on the Wisdom app as well. So no matter where you go, you can always stay in touch with the Cooley region. And even if you live out of town, you can still find a good deal or just maybe hear your neighbor on the radio this morning. Speaking of that, I did get a text, and 1410 seems to be coming in pretty good right now, according to Blue. Or no, I'm sorry, it's not Blue. Old school, I should say. Blue is listening on the radio app this morning, so thank you for doing that. And let's see, what else we got? I know Britain is still working on some issues with 92.3. So if you are listening to the radio this morning and on 92.3 rather, and it's not working or it is working, why don't you text me too and just keep me posted so I know and then I can tell others as well. 608-785-7914 is the Wisdom Talk and Text Line number. If you've got something for sale, you need something, a sale, anything else going on that you'd like to tell me about, I would love to hear from you. Phones are wide open, nothing going on the phone. So if you pick up the phone and call me now, we'll get you on right away. Got a text here that this person has a Craftsman radial arm saw that is about 50 years old, still works excellent. It can saw 12-inch wide boards, and it can also be adjusted so it can rip boards. Asking $200 for that, you can call 608-539-3172. Again, that is for the radial arm saw. Older one, but works excellent. It's got the 12-inch, can rip 12-inch wide boards and be adjusted too. So there you go. All right, and I've got a text from Ken. He has a 20-pound LP tank full for $40. It's got a pet carrier for $20. Has a bike. It's a step-through pedal assist. Needs a battery for $25. Also has a bicycle trailer for kids for $40. You can reach Ken at 608-385-5271. 385-5271. All right, that's what I have for the text line. So, oh, wait, let me gotta scroll back up here. Hold on a second. I think I missed a few things. Yep, there we go. Okay, well, it's kind of the same. He also has a post hole digger for $10 as well. And a pedal bike assist. I guess I mentioned that one. He will pick up your junk washers and drivers. Hold on. I got to back up. I got to adjust my glasses here. Hold on there. I got to make that a little bit bigger for me. All right, there we go. So he will pick up your junk appliances, your stoves, washers, dryers, water heaters, microwaves, and TVs for $25 each. And he will pick up your yard waste as well for a small fee. And that is Dependable Diamond Dave. You can reach 3D at 608-784-6964.

0: is sell at 608-385-5271. 784-6964 or the sell at 385-5271. What's kind of thrown me a little bit, he says to reach Ken at that number, but it's actually 3D. So I think he's kind of messing with me. 3D, are you messing with me this morning? Yeah, so I have to have the screen a little bit bigger so I hit the shift plus and then I don't see the whole, so I got to scroll up and down. All right, now I'm caught up in the text, okay? Got that. Phones are wide open, so nothing going on here right now. So if you've got something you'd like to share with me this morning, I would love to hear about it. 608-785-7914. And a couple of people did share a few things with me. My friend Jenny mentioned that she has the La Crosse Epinal Cultural Exchange Fundraiser Soiree, and that is coming up on Wednesday, August 13th from 5 until 7:30. It's at Le Chateau, right on Cass Street. They're going to have a gourmet tour de France with wine and appetizers. The cost is $50 per person with a tax-deductible portion of $15. And that gets you a selection of French wines, beer, and a plated variety of French hors d'oeuvres. They also have dessert. They'll have music by Under Paris Skies, and they'll have a silent auction along with a wine pull and door prizes. So you can get tickets at the Le Chateau or from a committee member as well. And then all the proceeds will benefit activities that the La Crosse Epinal Cultural Exchange Program does. So again, that is coming up on Wednesday, August 13th from 5 to 7:30. So make sure you put that on your calendar. Good morning. You're in Wisdom's Buy, Sell, and Trade Show. Who is this?
1: Good morning, Dan. This is Paul.
0: Good morning, Paul.
1: I have three items, and two of them are to give away for anybody that would be interested, and the other one is for sale. First item, when my kids were little, we had someone that made us a three-drawer dresser, and it's painted kind of, you know, for children. It's got drawers on it that says, you know, too small stuff, big boy stuff, you know, just right stuff, that sort of thing. And my 23-year-old says he doesn't want it anymore. Imagine that.
0: Aww.
1: I'm kidding, of course.
0: But well, yeah, you could save it for future kids, maybe grandkids, huh?
1: Well, sure, maybe. Yeah,
0: just a thought.
1: He's got a ways to go. He wants to go to medical school. So.
0: Oh, okay.
1: Anyway, so my my kids are trying to get us to downsize, and so it's like, yeah, let's get rid of this thing. So it's a very nice three-door dresser. Be perfect for, say, a new mom or a pregnant mom, and we would be very happy to just give that item away so that it gets passed on to the next person who can enjoy it when they have little children.
0: Yeah, cool.
1: The other thing that I have is we have a it's basically a dormitory cabinet that would be perfect for holding a microwave on the upper part and a 2 foot tall, 2 cubic foot tall refrigerator for someone's college dormitory. And that's a giveaway item as well. And then the last thing that I have is I've got what they called, I bought it at Powerhouse Sports many years ago. It's called an alternative ski, which I guess they now call crossover water ski. So this is a slalom ski with a wide tip and a narrow tail. It was pretty fun to use, but I'm going on my late 60s now, and I think my water skiing days are done. Mm. And so I'd like to sell that. It was purchased, as I said, several years ago for about $500. I'd be willing to let this thing go for, you know, a water skiing enthusiast for, say, $100 for anybody to be interested in that. So those are my three items. My phone number is, and this is a cell phone, so I can send people pictures of any of these items. My cell phone is 608-606-6725.
0: 608-606-6725.
1: That is correct.
0: All right, Paul, any big 4th of July plans for you today?
1: Actually, we just got back from vacation, so we're just kind of laying low.
0: Oh, good thought. Take it easy today then, right? Super.
1: Yep, exactly.
0: All right. Well, thanks so much for the call. Good to hear from you. Hopefully, we'll get rid of your items. Yep, you're very welcome.
1: All right. Yep.
0: All right. See, that one hung up on me, so I've got caught up there. All right. Well, I did get a letter, actually, from my friend Mark. He's got something big coming up. It's the annual rail fair, and that is coming up on Saturday, July 18th from 10 until 4 at the Omni Center this year. They're having it there this year because of the construction being done around Copeland Park. Usually it's there, but this year they're going to have it at the Omni Center in Onalaska. And again, that is the 34th annual rail fair. And they'll have a lot of railroad-related items there. Vendors from six states will be there. They've got over 250 tables of railroad-related merchandise, and you can buy, sell, and trade there as well with a wide assortment of models, toys, and antique trains, along with a lot of books, magazines, a lot of railroad memorabilia, artwork, hobby supplies, and a whole lot more. So it's $8 to get in for adults. Kids 12 and under are free when they're with an adult. And all the proceeds for that is going to maintain and restore that La Crosse Short Line Railroad, the Heritage Museum that's in Copeland Park, which is a really cool train. So again, put that on your calendar. Again, that is in a couple of weeks on the 18th of July from 10 until 4 at the Omni Center. Good morning, you're on Wisdom's Buy, Sell, and Trade Show. Who is this?
2: This is Dave.
0: Good morning, Dave. What can I do for you?
2: I've got lots of home shop tools for sale, including a 24-inch Leigh dovetail jig, a 24-inch tile cutter, a 16-inch variable speed jigsaw, a floor model drill press, a 10-inch table saw, a portable sandblaster, a 2-horsepower air compressor, and people can text me or call me and leave a message at 608-386-0379.
0: 608-386-0379. Is that right?
2: Yep.
0: Okay, just checking. Okay, I didn't think I messed up, but you never know. I could. Okay. All right, Dave. Well, thanks for calling back. Hopefully, I'll get some results this time around for you. Okay.
2: Yeah. Happy 4th of July to everyone.
0: All right. Thank you, Dave. Happy 4th to you as well. Thanks for calling back. All right. All right. And okay, that one hung up too. Well, sorry I didn't get to you in time there. So let's do the break, then call me back and we'll get you on the radio here to buy, sell, and trade. Text line is caught up too. So if you'd rather text me instead of call me this morning, I'm fine either way. Either way will help you sell what you don't need, make a little bit of money, and help you find what you're looking for as well. 608-785-7914. It's the Buy, Sell, and Trade Show on WIZM.
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9: 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Happy Independence Day.
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0: Cloudy sky today, although you should be able to get out on the golf course without getting wet, especially if you go this morning. Afternoon, later after 3, do have some rain chances, about a 40% chance of rain, maybe a thunderstorm too, and a high of 84. Tonight, a 50-50 chance for getting wet, down to 64. Tomorrow, another slight chance, and then sunshine later with a high of 83. 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My name is Dan. You're listening to Wisdom's Buy, Sell, and Trade show, and the phone lines are wide open. Yeah. How about that? Nothing going on. Could have an easy day for me today, right? Yeah, well, you know me. I'd rather have it a little busier than doing nothing. So give me a call, or you can text me too on the Wisdom Talk and text line, and we can help you sell what you don't need or find what you're looking for. The phone number, the text number, it's all the same, 608-785-7914. Thanks for joining me on this holiday day, 4th of July. It's on a Saturday this year, and a lot of things going on at Riverside Park today, too. And, of course, a lot of things going on in the backyard at your house, too, and hopefully it'll stay dry. There's, like I said, a 40% chance, and you never know what's going to happen. You know, 40% chance of you will get it, and, you know, the rest of us won't. So it depends on where you live. All right. Let's see. Got a text here from John. He says, happy 4th, and he is looking to buy Alice Chalmers chainsaws, garden tillers, push mowers, and Alice Chalmers, mini bike. You can call John at 608-769-2001. 769-2001. That's John looking for Alice Chalmers chainsaws, garden tillers, push mowers, and so forth. And maybe John will be going to that Cooley Region or the Cooley Antique Engine Show coming up at the end of the month, too. This Alice Chalmers here. How about that? Thanks for holding. It's your turn to buy, sell, and trade. Who is this?
13: My name is Dan.
0: Hey, good morning, Denny. How are you this morning?
13: Oh, not so bad.
0: Yeah. Happy 4th, by the way. Thank you. Any big plans for this weekend, today?
14: No, we did them last night. We were down to our daughter's. They had fireworks last night.
0: Okay.
14: So we're both kind of tired. It was like after 11 o'clock before we got home.
0: Oh, boy. Yeah, that would be way too late for me to stay up. I went to bed around 9:30, and I think I got almost my 7 hours in. Not quite. 6.5-ish.
14: Oh, I don't even know what 7 hours is.
0: You don't? Oh, if I don't get my 7 hours, I don't know. I'm tired.
14: I'm tired today. But so, yeah, we've got like 3 guns here that we've been getting rid of, a lot of them around here all of a sudden. So we've got a Remington Target Master 22 and a Mossberg Model 500 410 and a Velmont Over and Under 12 gauge. And he's always looking for guns working and not working. So you can give Denny a call at 608-786-0696.
0: All right, 608-786-0696.
14: Yep, that's right.
0: All right. Super. Well, good to hear from both of you this morning. Hopefully you'll get you some calls, and we'll see how the gun situation pans out today. All right?
14: Yeah, we'll see. Thanks.
0: You're very welcome. Enjoy the weekend.
14: You too. Bye.
0: All right. Thank you. All right. It's a little past 8:30. You're listening to Wisdom's Buy, Sell, and Trade Show. Open phone lines right now. The text line is open as well, so not much going on here this morning. And I kind of thought that might be the case with a lot of celebrations going on. A lot of you have, you know, plans out of town or picnics and all that kind of good stuff. Or maybe you just want to relax. If you were up late, you know, like Linda and Denny with the fireworks last night, maybe it's a good day for a nap. I don't know. But I do remember as a kid, those hot summer nights on the farm. And of course, you know, growing up in the 70s, didn't have air conditioning. You were out in the hay field all day. And then, of course, you were in the barn milking cows, and it was hot there. And we didn't have our milk house attached to the barn. So sometimes, you know, my job was to carry the milk from the barn to the milk house, which, I don't know, maybe 50, 75 feet, I don't know, 100 feet maybe, something like that. So you got a little breath of fresh air. But then when you try to sleep, it was hot. No AC, like I said. And so we would put a fan in the window. And my sister and I would talk into the fan. You know, you get that weird noise, and we had a lot of fun with that. One of the things we always wanted to do was sleep outside in these webbed lawn chairs. Well, of course, it worked for a while until the mosquitoes started biting, and then it's like, yeah, I guess we got to go in the house. And we also had this older corn crib, which didn't look like your round corn crib. It was almost looked like a little house, like a chicken coop type thing. And we always wanted to sleep in there. And it was empty, of course, during the summer. And we always thought about it. My parents kind of discouraged us from doing that. And I think why is because even though the corn was out of there, there were still some mice, you know, maybe a few rats hanging around. Who knows? I don't know. Could have been. So we never, at least I don't remember ever doing that. But to keeping the house cool with fans was kind of the way we rolled, I guess. And we had a guest on our program, Dale. We talked to him down at Coon Valley Library. This is about a year ago, actually. And they made up their homemade, they made up a fan out of some parts. So it's kind of a homemade fan that they put in the window. I got a kick out of this, and maybe you will too.
15: What I remember one time, as two, my older brother was in the house around the farm yet. We found a quarter horse electric motor, and then we took it. We had a fan that we had off of some vehicle, and we welded so that we could slip it on that shaft for the electric motor. We put it up next to the window and turned it on just to try to stay cool, not knowing that, you know, it's kind of dangerous. Second thing is it's noisier than the get out. Kind of parked it on the edge of the windowsill, and we had to put some pretty good sized boards on so it wouldn't take off on us.
0: Oh yeah, got a kick out of that. Just to picture that, the old fan from the car sitting in the window. Yeah, I bet you that thing was pretty noisy, I can imagine. And just how big that thing was. Maybe it did take off for all I know. I don't know. He didn't say that, but it was kind of a fun thing. I guess you can be pretty creative when it's hot sometimes. And it sounds like a good science project. Very creative, by the way, too. So thank you, Dale, for sharing that memory with us when we were in Coon Valley last year with the Farm Tales and Farm Tales Cow Pies podcast. So if you want to hear the rest of that story, you can just go to your favorite podcast site and listen to that. I think it's called Summer Nights on the Farm, if I remember correctly. We did that one about a year ago. And you'll hear some other memories there, too, about Daryl and I when we were growing up. And I think I shared some of those with you just now. But another thing we did in the summer was for fun, other than making hay, which at the time wasn't fun. Now I kind of want to do it again. But we'd go for Sunday drives, just taking a drive across the ridge, or we'd drop in and see people, kind of converse a little bit. But the one thing I always looked forward to growing up was watching the Stoddard baseball team. They had a baseball team in Stoddard. They would play with, they played other teams like Chaseburg, and I don't know, maybe Coon Valley had one too, Eitzen, I believe. Yeah, can't remember all of them, but it was always fun to go and got to watch that. That's when the park was near the river. It's not where the Stoddard Park is right now. And my job was always to watch the game and catch foul balls. And then, of course, every time you got the ball, you got a quarter. So I'd take the quarter, you know, and save it up and then go to Larynx Grocery and Feed Store in Stoddard and buy some candy or whatever, comic books, something like that. But it was always fun. And I always run into a friend of mine who played on the Stoddard baseball team. His name is Dan. And I haven't run into him for a while, but last time was at Walmart a couple of months ago. And Dan, I can't remember if your number was 7 or it was somebody else that was number 7. For some reason, I remember that. Don't ask me why, because 7's not my favorite number, but I don't know. Did you play first base maybe? Yeah, I don't know. But I remember that. It was just a fun time with family too. And then sometimes during the summer, we'd get together with some of our neighbors and we'd play ball, go to Goose Island, have a picnic. It was always something fun to look forward to. And didn't do a lot of fishing. Once in a while, when I was younger, we would go fishing. But as got older, we didn't do that very much. But picnics at Goose Island, playing ball, having some food, fun with the neighbors. It was always something to look forward to in the summer. Good morning, you're on Wisdom's Buy, Sell, and Trade Show. Who is this?
16: This is Todd.
0: Good morning, Todd. How can I help you this morning?
16: I have for sale a Tonka truck and loader. 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And then I have a Carbon Express aluminum arrows. They're 30-inch, 217s. They got 4-inch plastic vanes. I'm asking $20. I got 6 of them. They can call 608-667-0976.
0: 608-667-0976.
16: Yep.
0: All right. Any big plans for the 4th for you, Todd?
16: Nope.
0: Nope.
16: Just relax.
0: Relax, chill, take it easy. All right.
16: That's Dodge the raindrops.
0: Yeah, I don't know how that's all going to pan out. It's not supposed to be a lot of rain. That's what they say. I think it's less than a tenth of an inch or something today and tomorrow, or tonight rather. So nothing serious like we had a couple of days ago. That was that was bad. It just like it was never going to stop. It was heavy. And
16: mm-hmm.
0: Yeah. Glad we're past that. At least I hope so anyway. All right. Well, you yep. Enjoy the 4th. Enjoy relaxing. All right.
16: Yep.
0: All right. Maybe I'll talk to you later this morning as well.
16: Bye.
0: All right. Take care, Todd. All right. Time for a break. We'll get back to the Buy, Sell, and Trade Show after that. It is 8:39 at WIZM.
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0: 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Talking a little baseball as a kid. And if you'd like to win Steam tickets to see the La Crosse Steam play, you can sign up to win at our website at wisdomnews.com. And yeah, we can do that too on the app as well. They've got a big game coming up on July 23rd versus Wausau. So there you go. All right. Text line. What's going on here? Got a text here that they have bunk beds for sale, $150, U-Haul. They live in the Caledonia area. And the phone number, if you're interested in the bunk beds, is 608-769-1783. 608-769-1783. Again, the bunk beds for $150. And they will send you a picture, too, if you call or text them. All right, that's it for the text line. Nothing on the phone line. And if you're looking for something fun to do today, if you want to just chill at home and relax, maybe with your neighbors, the friends, you're certainly welcome to do that. If you want to get out down to Riverside Park, it should be an okay day with a question mark, maybe. Maybe some rain later this afternoon is what they're saying after 3, but nothing like a downpour or anything like that, at least it's not supposed to be, less than a tenth of an inch of rain, but they've got a lot of things going on this morning too, and actually all day long and into the evening. Of course, the fireworks will take care of things later tonight, but they've got arts and craft vendors there starting at 11 o'clock this morning. They've got Kenny Ahern going on, the Southern Bluffs. No, wait, I'm on the wrong day. Today is the 4th. Duh. Come on, Dan. Get with the program today. They've got a Cooley Regent Cornhole Tournament going on. Kenny Ahern will be there, though, today. They got a kids' parade at 11:30. The water skiers are at noon today, and just a lot of other things, too, we can highlight. But, yeah, there is something fun to do today if you haven't made it to Riverfest yet. Today is the last day. Good morning. You're on Wisdom's Buy, Sell, and Trade Show. Who is this?
24: You got Doug here, Dan.
0: Hey, good morning, Doug. How are you doing?
24: Well, Dan, I'm living the dream.
0: All right.
24: People joke about that, but I actually am.
0: Are you? Well, good for you. I love to hear that.
24: Yeah. No, I got it good.
0: All right.
24: So I got a rifle my shooting buddy left here to try to pedal. I told him I'd try to get it on here for him. It's a Ruger American Predator, a a bolt action 223, the 22 inch threaded medium barrel with a 1⅛ inch twist. And I believe it's got a 6x20 scope he put on it. And it takes an AR magazine, and he's going to get $600 out of it.
0: Okay.
24: And then just call my house number, I guess, 608-486-4334. I got to go grab a phone out of there, actually, and bring it out here. I'm sitting out by my Dan's Deals $2,000 camper I bought last year.
0: Oh, yeah, cool.
24: That's parked by my silo, and like I say, I'm living the dream, Dan.
0: All right. That does sound like living the dream. Good for you. All right.
24: Yeah. You bought me a sweet camper, by the way, a nice fifth wheel. It just works out awesome for us. My Dan's Deal buddy Dennis comes out shooting once or twice a week, and we joke and blast up at 300 yards out here, and he loves it, and I love it, and
0: good.
24: It works out awesome.
0: That's good to hear. All right. Sounds like you are actually living the dream then. Yeah, got your silo, the camper, and you're taking it easy today, I'm guessing, too, right?
24: Oh, I take it easy kind of pretty much every day, Dan.
0: Oh, I don't know if I believe that. You're a pretty hard worker.
24: I get my stuff done around here, but it's usually not too bad.
0: Okay. Gotcha. So, all right. So you're
24: going to shoot off some Tannerite today for the 4th of July.
0: Say that again?
24: We're going to shoot off some Tannerite here pretty soon.
0: Oh, okay.
24: You shoot it with a rifle and it blows up, you know?
0: Oh, see, I'm not real familiar with that.
24: No, it's just as loud as the big boomer at the park when they shoot one off.
0: Okay.
24: Yeah. All right. It's kind of fun. You mix it up and shoot that. Sure. Sell it right down, you know, farm fleet and stuff. So.
0: Okay.
24: But, yeah. So see if you can find a home for that rifle. Somebody can come out and shoot off some Tannerite with it.
0: Okay. All right. Well, we'll get on it. All right. So let me get you the number here. It's 608-486-4334.
24: You got it, Dan.
0: All right. Super. Well, enjoy. Yep. And we'll hopefully talk to you again soon.
24: All right. Thanks, Dan.
0: You're welcome, Doug. Have a good weekend. All right, and that's that. What's the text line looking like? Ah, hey, I got a text. All right, this is Jerry. Good morning, Jerry. She has a wire indoor dog kennel for sale. It measures 23 inches wide by 36 inches long and 20 in height. It's brand new. Their dog never used it. Asking $30. If you're interested, they can call 608-317-6531. 317-6531. And thanks so much, Jerry. And thank you. Happy 4th as well. I appreciate the greeting. So, and that again, that is for the Wire In Dog Day dog kennel for sale. All right. Good morning. You're on Wisdom's Buy, Sell, and Trade Show. Who is this?
1: This is Mike.
0: Mike, good morning. How can I help you this morning?
1: I'll tell you, I got a specialty item for you.
0: All right.
1: It's an 18-inch Whirlpool dishwasher. It's black. It's special because dishwashers are always 24 inches. I've been in the home improvement business for 50 years. I've only seen one other one ever. It was in a high-end house in their fancy wet bar. So anyway, this came out of a friend's house. They bought this house, had a small kitchen, and someone took an 18-inch cabinet out and put an 18-inch dishwasher in. And they bought the house, and she goes, I don't want that dishwasher. I want more cabinet. Hmm. So anyway, I took it out for her, and I took it out on Monday, and she said it worked that day. So I got to even have the directions that came with it originally.
0: Oh, cool.
1: So anyway, I looked it up, and this thing's there about $500 or $600 new, and I'd like to get $100 for it.
0: All right. And how can they reach you today, Mike?
1: You can get me at 608-790-1688.
0: 608-790-1688.
1: Right.
0: All right. Super. Well, hopefully we'll get it sold and $100 in your pocket this morning.
1: Sure. Okay. Well, thank you.
0: All right. You're
1: Happy
0: very welcome.
1: Happy 4th of July.
0: Yeah. Thank you, Mike. Happy 4th of July to you as well. Thanks for being on the program this morning. All right. That wraps up that. And that's that. Oh, okay. Well, and I'm caught up on the text line. Let's do the break. That's a good time to do that. We'll do that. Back to your deals coming up after that. It is 850 at Wisdom.
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0: Well, it's looking a little bit better. The rain chances have diminished a little bit this afternoon. So now there's only a 20% chance for rain later on today. And maybe there'll be a peak at the sunshine even. How's that sound? That's good news. We'll see a high today of 84. And tonight the rain chances have diminished as well to about 20%. So that's even better news. And tomorrow going to be mostly sunny. How about that? And 85. He's looking up. How about that? So a perfect day to be outside. I don't think you're going to have to worry about getting drenched today. That's just my opinion. Okay. Don't hold me to that, though. But that's my thought. Downtown La Crosse, it is 72 at WIZM. 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My name is Dan. You're listening to Wisdom's Buy, Sell, and Trade Show. Kind of slow this morning, a little sluggish. That's because it's the 4th of July. It's a big day, 250th birthday of America. And that's, I don't know, where'd the time go, right? I think I told this story a couple of weeks ago, too, when I was on the air. I was watching TV one night, which I typically don't do a whole lot. Sometimes a family has it on. I sit there doing other things, scrolling, but they were talking about the 250th anniversary or the birthday of America. And it's like, what? 250? How can that be? We just celebrated the bicentennial not that long ago, so how did that happen? Of course, then as I'm thinking about it, it's like, well, Dan, that was like 50 years ago, and I remember that. Stoddard had a huge celebration that year. Of course, it was the bicentennial year. Stoddard had a parade, and they had stuff in the park. It was a big event, and I just remember that. It's like, Oh my gosh, that was like 50 years ago. That doesn't even seem real. I don't know. Maybe time just flies for you as well, or is it just me? I don't know. How did that happen? But I remember it was in the park. They had helicopter rides that year, and my Aunt Elsie, I think it was just the two of us. We went up on the helicopter ride. I don't know how much they cost, but it was really fun. I was on the outer edge. Didn't really have a door. I mean, it was kind of an open. It's like, I was a little nervous there for a little bit, but we flew over the farm. And our farm is about 6 miles north of Stoddard, so it was a short drive. But and then I remember one of our neighbors, I can't remember who it was now. Can't remember anyway, but somebody was on a helicopter ride too. And our family sold eggs like to Lorraine's Grocery and Feed Store in Stoddard and Lloyd Nail's Bar at the time. It's now the Thirsty Turtle. Somebody rode in a helicopter and talked to my Uncle Art and said, hey, can we get some eggs? And they landed in our hay field. It's like, that was so cool. But it was a huge celebration. I remember dancing out on the street in front of the Legion that year. But that was 50 years ago, by golly. Unreal. So it is 250. I just kind of lost track of time. Just graduating from high school at that point in time, too. It's the bicentennial class at Central High School. But yeah, 50 years ago, had my whole life ahead of me. 18 years old. It's like, wow. And yeah, now it's like 50 years later. And I was just thinking, I think we're closer to 2050 than we are some other year. Some Facebook junk stuff says that all the time, but I don't know. I didn't do the math on that one, so don't really care. But yeah, that was 50 years ago, the bicentennial in Stoddard. Good times. In fact, I went on Facebook earlier this morning, and my sister, Karen, actually posted some pictures of the parade. My dad was in the parade. They had our threshing machine. It might have been one of our neighbors, but they had old tractors, and I think it was Uncle Walter had one of the M's, maybe a Super M, or maybe, I don't know. He was pulling a thresher. I know that. And then I think Leonard Bite Lake was on the back of it, maybe, if I remember right. And then my dad was actually standing on top of the threshing machine holding a pitchfork. So it was kind of cool. Some great memories there from a long time ago. But what a fun thing. And I think they had baseball games there, too. And that might have been the year I actually played bingo and I won something. I typically don't win things. I'm not a, I don't know. I just never win a whole lot of stuff actually. But that year I had a bingo, and of all the things that I could have picked out for the prize, for some reason I picked a water jug. Yep, a water jug, so that when we were harvesting tobacco, you know, or out in the hayfield, we'd had some cold water to share. It's like, yeah, it's kind of practical. Could have had a lot of other fun stuff too. Maybe there were stuffed animals. I don't remember. That was a long time ago. But yeah, a water jug. That's what I chose. But it came in handy though. It was practical. And we used that thing a lot to harvesting tobacco when it came to the fall. And it was some hot days then too, because we usually harvested tobacco on Labor Day weekend. And it got pretty warm out there. Sometimes it was cool, but most of the time it was pretty darn hot, so that came in handy. But yeah, good times. And, of course, the fun times at Riverfest this weekend, too, or if you got something planned at home, just a lot of fun things to do this weekend to celebrate our 250th birthday. How about that, huh? How about that? All right, well, we got news coming up here in just a little bit, and I'll give you the 5-day forecast too, which is, I think, looking pretty good compared to this last week. A little on the sticky side yet, probably, but nothing to get too concerned about. And then we'll get back to one more hour of whatever you guys want to decide to do, either buy, sell, or trade, as Wisdom's Buy, Sell, and Trade show continues on WIZM.

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1: Sized celebrations. I'm Angelo Bavaro, Fox News. Ahead of today's 4th of July festivities in D.C., President Trump ushered in America's 250th birthday from Mount Rushmore in South Dakota Friday night.
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1: Meantime, New York City celebrating the nation's semi-quincentennial by holding 8 ball drops in Times Square, the first one at midnight local time. And each of those ball drops will take place at midnight for every American time zone. Some Republicans and Democrats seem to be sharing a split message as Americans celebrate this Independence Day.
3: As President Trump celebrated America's 250th anniversary at Mount Rushmore, some Democrats delivered a markedly different message. Here in New York City, Democratic Socialist Mayor Zohran Mamdani, flanked by newly naturalized Americans and seated on George Washington's desk, marked America's 250th by delivering a blistering critique of ICE and wealthy elites, including Elon Musk, in what he called an arena of supremacy. The contrast comes as a new Fox News poll finds a sharp partisan split on national pride, with 83% of Republicans saying they're proud of America, compared with 27% of Democrats.
1: Fox's Chanley Painter. This comes as a wave of candidates describing themselves as Democratic Socialists are making ground ahead of November's midterm elections. In his speech last night, President Trump vowed America would, quote, never be a communist country. 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
1: Talks between the U.S. and Iran are on hold as the Iranian regime holds a funeral for their late leader, Ayatollah Ali Khamenei, who died when the conflict started in February.
7: The new supreme leader, Khamenei's son, won't be attending after Israel reportedly threatened to assassinate him. Iran, in turn, threatened to embrace nuclear weapons after downplaying civilian attacks in Bahrain at the U.N. Security Council meeting. A New York Times report claims the U.S. warned Iran this spring Israel may have been plotting to kill its foreign minister and parliament speaker, delivering the message via intermediaries amid concern it could doom ceasefire negotiations. Trump and Netanyahu moving past recent tensions in a call agreeing to meet soon in the U.S. Bibi, in a statement, lauded America as a guarantor of global freedom.
1: Fox's Jackie Heinrich. There is nothing more American than eating hot dogs, and Fox's Tony Genualdo as a preview of this year's contest in New York.
8: The Nathan's Hot Dog Eating Contest is back to celebrate America's 250th birthday at Coney Island, New York. The annual tradition dates back to 1972 and sees large crowds form in front of the original Nathan's Famous to see competitors scarf down hot dogs. Joey Chestnut looks to defend his title for the men's competition. He's a 17-time champion who holds the world record of 76 hot dogs and buns in 10 minutes. For the women, Miki Sudo looks to win her fourth straight title. The 11-time champ has the world record with 51 hot dogs and buns. The women's competition begins at 10:45 Eastern, with the men competing at noon Eastern. Tony Genualdo, Fox News.
1: Pope Leo XIV spent Independence Day on Italy's island of Lampedusa, honoring migrants who died trying to reach Europe. In a 4th of July message, the Pope insisted that protecting the unborn and all human life also means welcoming and protecting immigrants. I'm Angelo Bavaro.
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14: Looking at a cloudy sky today on Chipmunk Ridge. Maybe only a small chance now for a sprinkle or two. A 20% chance we could see some rain later today, and that would be after 3. We'll get to high of 84 today. Only a small chance for rain tonight now as well as the weather forecast is updated. Down to 64 and 83 and sunny for tomorrow. So no rain tomorrow is what they're saying. And looks like we'll keep the sunshine around at least for Monday and Tuesday. We'll see, temps in the mid-80s, and then another rain chance maybe Wednesday into Wednesday night. Otherwise, a pretty nice week with highs in the mid-80s. Downtown La Crosse, it is 72 at WIZM, News Talk 92.3 and 106.7 FM. 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
20: 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Patriotism is defined as love for or devotion to one's country. And the signers of the Declaration of Independence created a country built on that patriotism. These days, though, our politics often revolve around partisan vindictiveness. The petty actions sometimes taken in Washington and Madison fly in the face of that patriotism. As we celebrate our 250th anniversary, it's important to take a moment to reflect on the state of our country. We're at a turning point. We have to decide what kind of a country we want to become. And are we going there together or along separate paths? 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I hope you'll join me in building a country that is truly the United States of America. Happy Independence Day.
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0: Well, so plenty of ways to keep in touch if you're out of town this weekend, and you'll never miss a deal. It is 12 minutes after 9. My name is Dan. 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Thanks for holding. It is your turn. Who is this?
1: It's Gary.
0: Gary, good morning. How are you doing this morning?
1: I'm doing pretty good.
0: Good. What can I do for you?
1: I'm looking to buy a John Deere riding lawnmower. I want one with either a 42 to 48 inch cut. Okay. Want it in good shape. Hold the pay cash. Need a lawnmower. Anybody out there's got one? I know somebody does, but I don't know who. Like the lawyer song. Give me a call or text 608-785-2254.
0: 608-785-2254.
1: Yep, that's correct.
0: All
1: I need a lot more, so for a John Deere.
0: Gotcha. All right, so 42 to 48 inch cut is what you need.
1: Yeah.
0: All right. Super. All right. We'll get on it. Hopefully we'll find you one this morning, Gary.
1: All right. I hope so.
0: Yeah. Any big plans for the fourth today? You just going to relax? And
1: I'm going to start mowing my lawn after all that nasty rain.
0: Yeah. It gets pretty long pretty quickly, doesn't it?
1: Yes, it does.
0: Yeah. All right. Well.
1: Make me happy. I was hoping it was hot weather. It burned my grass up. I cut it real short before it got hot. Not that. I won't have to mow for 2 weeks. Yeah, that didn't work.
0: Yeah, didn't quite work out as planned, did it?
1: Well, no, it did not.
0: Oh, well.
1: All right, you have a good day.
0: Thanks, you too, Gary. Thanks for taking the time to call this morning. Appreciate it. Buy, Sell, and Trade on WIZM. Good morning. You're on the Buy, Sell, and Trade Show. Who is this?
2: Oh, this is Don.
0: Hey, good morning, Don. How are you?
2: Pretty good.
0: Good.
2: Hey, there's a car show going on this weekend. I thought I'd get on for that. I just celebrated my 65th wedding anniversary on the 1st of July.
0: Oh, happy anniversary.
2: I've got a whole lot of, 7 boxes of old car magazines from the time I got married on till today. Well, maybe not until today. About 2000, I think I quit.
0: Okay.
2: Buying car magazines because I can't work on them anymore.
0: Okay.
2: So I'm trying to sell 7 boxes of old car magazines. They've got every title there, a lot of Hot Rod from the 60s, and on up. Rod and Custom, Custom Cars, Street Rod, all stuff like that. If anybody's interested in it, give me a call. I'm at area code 608-781-3475.
0: 608-781-3475.
2: Right.
0: All right. So what are you doing?
2: If anybody's out there wants some old car magazines, maybe have a collection, mm-hmm. maybe just want them to sell, come and get them.
0: All right.
2: I'm trying to sell them. I want a good price for them. I'm not giving them away.
0: Gotcha.
2: So.
0: All right. So, Don, what are you doing to celebrate your 65th anniversary? Or what did you guys celebrate on July 1st?
2: Okay. We went out to dinner just by ourselves.
0: Yeah.
2: After 65 years, we put up with each other for this long. I don't know how much longer it's going to be, but I am aging out.
0: Oh, aging out. I remember we talked a couple of weeks ago. You were talking about that, where your kids want you to get rid of all your stuff now, and since you're aging out,
2: and
0: as they
2: I
0: said.
2: I want to get it before I do age out.
0: Yeah. Okay. So, well, that's pretty cool,
2: just
0: though.
2: Just one of those things.
0: Yeah,
2: I thought of, there's a car show going on this weekend. Somebody might be interested.
0: Okay. Is that the one?
2: If they would, give me a call.
0: Okay. Is that the car show down at Riverfest then, or is that something else?
2: I think so.
0: Okay.
2: I don't know.
0: All right.
2: I just heard that there was a car show this weekend. Somebody might hear it.
0: Okay.
2: And I've got them stacked up in the garage. Somebody wants to come out and take a look at them, I'll be glad to show it to them. It's my collection from when I was dreaming about having a particular car.
0: Well, that's pretty cool.
2: And I got married, and kids started coming along, and and kiss the cars goodbye.
0: That's kind of how it rolls, isn't it?

0: But
1: that's how it rolls.
0: Yeah.
1: So anybody is interested, give me a call. Would appreciate it.
0: All right, Don.
1: 781-3475.
0: All right. 608-781-3475.
1: That's right.
0: All right.
1: Well, thank you.
0: You're very welcome. Thanks for the call this morning, Don. And again, tell your wife happy anniversary from us, too. All right.
1: I will definitely do that.
0: All right. Thank you.
1: Bye.
0: You're
1: now.
0: Welcome. It's the Buy, Sell, and Trade Show on WIZM. And, oh, don't hang up on me. I just was about to click the button. All right. Well, call me back, please. The phone number, the text number is 608-785-7914. Thank you for calling me back. Good morning. You're on Wisdom's Buy, Sell, and Trade Show. Who is this?
2: Good morning, Dan. This is Linda.
0: Hey, good morning, Linda. How are you this morning?
2: I'm doing great. How about you?
0: Doing well. Yeah, thanks. A little sluggish this morning, so I got to come up with things to talk about, which, you know me, it's hard to come up with things to talk about, so I'd rather be you guys doing the talking instead of me. You know what I'm saying?
2: Aw.
0: Yeah. That's all right. It's fun. I'm having a lot of fun here this morning, too, though. It's get to talk
2: That's
0: about the
2: a
0: stuff.
2: Good thing.
0: Yeah, it is.
2: Well, I've been busy working on my book I'm writing.
0: You're writing a book. Oh.
2: Yes, I am.
0: So can I ask what the topic is?
2: It's a memoir of my life. It's called Hello, Have We Met?
0: Oh, cool. How far are you into the project?
2: I'm about a little better than half.
0: Okay.
2: I keep thinking of something else to put in there, you know.
0: Is this your first book that you've ever written?
2: Oh, yes.
0: Yeah, nice. Okay. Yep. Wow, that's really cool.
2: I have a stepmother-in-law that's on her third book.
0: Oh, nice.
2: She's the one that inspired me to write one because I have some really funny stories.
0: Awesome.
2: And things that you just things that happen and people you meet.
0: Sure. Well, I'd be I'm curious to hear some of those stories sometime, Linda, if you want to share those.
2: Oh, yeah.
0: We could do a preview.
2: You and I are about the same age, you know.
0: Yeah.
2: You can probably relate to a lot of them. I know I can relate to a lot of the things that you talk about. But,
0: okay. Well, fun.
2: Yeah. So I'm actually looking for a couple of things today. I don't know if anyone out there has these things, but I'm looking for a tire changer. So, maybe tires, and maybe a wheel balancer. If someone has one laying around, they're not using it, and they want to part with it, they can give me a call.
0: Okay.
2: Also, I'm looking for some property out in the country, of course, and it has to be zoned agricultural because I want to put horses on it, and could be residential because I may want to build on it.
0: Okay.
2: And it could be at least 5 acres, but could be more. So it just depends on what you have. I just can't use swamp land or bottom land.
0: Gotcha.
2: You know, I can't have a flood or anything like that going on.
0: No, you
2: I don't
0: want
2: to, you know, paddle a boat at my age.
0: Neither do I. All right.
2: I have plenty here I could sell sometime. I have kayaks and canoes and boats, but I'm not ready to part with all of those yet.
0: Not today, though, right? Okay.
2: No, not today.
0: All right.
2: I might want to have a bunch of people over and use them tomorrow, you know.
0: Yeah.
2: So anyway, my phone number, Dan, is 608-461-1629.
0: All right, 608-461-1629.
2: That's correct. Thank you, Dan, and thanks for all you do.
0: Well, you're very welcome. Well, thank you for taking the time to call this morning. I appreciate that. I hope we can find those items for you today, too, Linda.
2: That sounds great. I'm looking forward to it all.
0: All right.
2: Have a good day.
0: Thanks, you as well. All right. Buy, Sell, and Trade on WIZM. Good morning. It's your turn to buy, sell, and trade. Who is this?
3: Good morning. This is Dave.
0: Good morning, Dave. How can I help you?
3: Well, I do gun repair and gun cleaning and buy estates of guns. So if somebody has some guns for sale, they can give me a call. or if they've got a gun that's gotten rusty and they need it re-blued, or if just need cleaned. Some of the people don't clean their guns ever, and they get pretty crusty inside. So from being out in the wild, they get seeds and leaves and everything else I've dug out of them. So if they need one cleaned or some cleaned, I can give them a bid on them. And if they have guns that they have for sale, they can give me a call. So my phone number is 507-895-6615.
0: 507-895-6615.
3: That's correct. Thank you very much for your show.
0: Oh, you're very welcome. Glad to have you on the show this morning, too. Thanks for taking the time to call this morning, Dave. Appreciate it. Let's see. Let's do one more call, then I'm going to do the break. Good morning. You're on Wisdom's Buy, Sell, and Trade Show. Who is this?
4: This is John.
0: Hey, good morning, John. How are things going in your world today?
4: Oh, so far, so good.
0: All right. Good to hear. We're going to make it even better when we help you out today, right?
4: I hope so.
0: I hope so, too. All right. 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
4: 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It's rust-free, needs some completion. 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You got a V8 automatic. Runs good. Looks good. I don't know what else I can say about it. You can call me for more information on that one. And last but not least, I have a 2011 Chevy Impala. Can be used like a race car or whatever. It needs some work with the signal lights. Otherwise, it's got the brand new wheel bearings and stuff in the front. Runs good, but I just can't get the lights to work right. They can call me for more information on that one, too. The area code 507-724-5601.
0: 507-724-5601.
4: Right.
0: All right. Well, good to hear from you this morning, John. I hope we can help you out this weekend.
4: Okay. Thank you. I appreciate it.
0: You're very welcome. Enjoy the weekend. All right. We'll take a break. Back to more of the Buy, Sell, and Trade Show coming up. It is 9:24 at Wisdom.
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0: Looks like it's going to be an okay day for your backyard barbecue in Holman. We're just going to see clouds and maybe a tiny chance for a sprinkle or two, but that won't be until later this afternoon after 3. Otherwise, 84 today. Tonight, just a small chance for a sprinkle or two and 64, then sunshine tomorrow and 83. 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My name is Dan. 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Who is this?
16: Mike.
0: Good morning, Mike. How you doing this morning?
16: Not very well. I lost a set of car keys.
0: Oh, no. That's not good.
16: No, and it was last night.
0: Oh. Where did you lose them?
16: I searched until almost midnight, and in my refrigerator, a little kickback, too. But I'm calling in for the keys. If somebody found them, I'd appreciate it. It was in the yard. And in the driveway, and of course I had to get something to eat, so I went and did that, and I came back, and there's no keys.
0: Oh, no.
16: Yeah.
0: Oh, that's horrible.
16: Yeah, it is. I just wondered, I didn't get you earlier, because I've been looking. Nobody's reported finding any keys.
0: No, I did not get any calls for that this morning.
16: Okay. I did call the police, too. Just to make sure that somebody didn't steal them out of the ignition. I don't know.
0: Hmm.
16: Okay. But I guess that's the way life is some days.
0: Well, that's not not a good way to start the day, though, is it?
16: No, or the weekend.
0: Or the weekend, yeah. So whereabouts did you think you lost your keys? Like,
16: I live at 529 North First in La Crescent.
0: In La Crescent, okay. Okay. Well, yeah, maybe I'm not sure what happened. Hopefully somebody didn't take them. They just got misplaced. They didn't end up in the grass or anything by accident. Or
16: that's what I'm hoping too, but yeah. I checked the yard, so
0: yeah.
16: I just give up the radio a shout, and if somebody found them, they could, you know, get back or somehow. And not only that, I hope nobody took them, but you never know what's going on today.
0: Yeah. You don't have a second key by any chance either, do you?
16: Unfortunately not. I just recently, probably less than a month ago, got the vehicle because my other died.
0: Oh, man, you've had a lot of bad luck lately, haven't you?
16: Oh, kidding.
0: Yeah. Sorry to hear that.
16: If they could give me a jingle, I'm here, or I got an answering machine if I'm out running trying to find them.
0: So. Okay. All right. So just looking for your car keys. What kind of vehicle do you have?
16: It's 2004 Captiva.
0: Okay. Gotcha. All right. Well, how can they reach you this morning, Mike?
16: Sure. And they got house keys on, and they got other keys, too, that are very important.
0: Okay.
16: My dog, all these different things.
0: So. Yeah.
16: 507-895-8528.
0: All right. 507-895-8528.
16: Right.
0: Yeah, that's a horrible feeling when you lose stuff. Oh, like whether it's a phone or keys, it's just I've been there before, Mike. I know it's rough. Yeah, I hope things work out for the best for you, though.
16: Well, thank you, and I hope you have safe and happy holiday.
0: Yeah, you too, Mike. All right, thank you for the call.
16: Thank you for doing it.
0: Yeah, you're welcome. It's a little past 9:30. You're listening to Wisdom's Buy, Sell, and Trade Show. The phone number or the text number, if you'd like to join in, is 608-785-7914. Good morning. You're on the program. Who's this?
14: This is George.
0: Good morning, George. What can I do for you this morning?
14: Well, number one, I'm looking for a used microwave oven. If somebody has one... just laying in a garage or somewhere, but the thing still works, I would be interested in it. There was a lady called me last week, and she had one at a garage sale in Alaska, but I had no way of getting up there to get it. And it sounded like a really nice one, but I just had no transportation. So I'm still looking for one. If she still has that one, I'd like to know. Also, I have a desk chair. It's like a computer chair. It's on rollers. It swivels. And it's padded, nice seat and stuff on it. And the arms are adjustable up and down, so you can slant your arms differently, like if you're on a computer and you rest your arms on the arms of the chair. And I guess it helps with carpal tunnel, but the arms are adjustable, and it's adjustable for height, the entire chair is. And if somebody's interested in that, they can have it. I just need to get it out of my new apartment.
0: Okay. All right, anything else for you, George?
14: Nope, that's it this morning.
0: All right, and how can they get a hold of you today?
14: They can call me at 608-881-1690.
0: 608-881-1690.
14: That's it, Dan.
0: All right, George. Well, good to hear from you this morning, and I hope we can help you out this weekend.
14: Sounds great. Happy Independence Day.
0: Thank you. Happy 4th to you, George. Thanks for taking the time to call this morning. Have a good weekend. Good morning. You're on the Buy, Sell, and Trade Show. Who's this?
17: Good morning, Dan. This is Jay calling.
0: Hey, good morning, Jay. How you doing this weekend?
17: Well, I'm doing pretty good, yeah.
0: Good. Good to hear. How can I help you?
17: I got some fishing tackle for sale, some lures, a couple open-face spinning reels, and then I got a miter saw for sale. In good condition, the Performax. And my number is 608-792-6868.
0: 608-792-6868.
17: Yeah, you got her, Dan. You have a nice 4th of July.
0: All right, thanks to you too, Jay. Thanks for taking the time to call this morning. Appreciate that.
17: Okay, take care.
0: Yeah, you as well. All right, let's do one more call, and then I'll do the break. Good morning, Red Wisdom's Buy, Sell, and Trade Show. Who's this?
18: This is Brent calling in.
0: Hey, Brent, what can I do for you this weekend?
18: I have a 10x12 shed. It's got the T11 siding on it I built last August, so it's not even a year old. I still got a little work needs to be done with it, but the studs are 16 on center, 7-foot sidewalls, homemade trusses. I use 3/4 green treated plywood floor, so the floor don't rot out like the other ones. Just use particle board with the waterproofing on it. Eventually they deteriorate. And it's on 2x8 floor joists, and it's on 4x6 skids. Pulls right up on a flatbed car trailer. If you got a winch to pull it up on, I'm asking $1,500 or best offer. 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
0: 608 397-2284.
18: Yep, and happy 4th of July.
0: Yeah, thank you, Brent. Happy 4th to you as well. Good to hear from you this morning. All right. Yeah, let's see. We got a couple of texts. Let's do that before I do the break. So Dave is looking to buy a four-wheeler for $1,500 or less. You can call Dave at 608-780-9419. 608-780-9419. Again, Dave looking for a four-wheeler. Did I say trailer? I meant a four-wheeler. I don't know. Anyway, jeepers, I'm having a tough time today. All right, so he's willing to spend $1,500 or less. And, okay, a couple of people looking for some phone numbers. So I will get to those either during the break here or after the show is over at 10. And one more text to do. For sale, a 1998 Yamaha 60 horsepower two-stroke tiller handle. It's the EFI, runs as it should, asking $2,900 or best offer. And also has a 16-foot pontoon to use for a dock, new wood and vinyl for $700. You can call 608-386-3031. It's 386-3031. And that's for the 1998 Yamaha and for the pontoon to use for a dock. All right, I think I'm caught up there. Do the break. More calls coming up as well. It is 9:37 at WIZM. We ball it all,
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0: 19 minutes before 10, 9:41 at WICM. Good morning. It's Dan with Wisdom's Buy, Sell, and Trade Show. Got about 18 minutes left here of the program. 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We'll make a deal with you this morning at 608-785-7914. Thanks for holding. It is your turn. Who is this?
1: This is Todd.
0: Good morning, Todd. How can I help you?
1: 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And then I have Carbon Express aluminum arrows. They're 30-inch. They're 2017s. 4-inch plastic vanes. I have six of them for $20. They can call 608-667-0976.
0: 608-667-0976.
1: Yep.
0: All right, we'll get on it. Hopefully we'll have results for you this time around, Todd.
1: Thank you.
0: You're very welcome. Thanks for taking the time to call this morning. It's the Buy, Sell, and Trade Show on WICM. Thanks for holding. You are up next. Who is this?
2: This is Jim.
0: Good morning, Tim.
2: Hey, I was. Could you tell me the phone number for that gentleman that lost his keys or his address? Maybe I can go over there and help him find him.
0: Yeah, let's see. I got the phone number. His name is Mike.
2: Okay.
0: Got a pen handy?
2: Yep, got it.
0: All right, so it's 507-895-8528.
2: 8528.
0: Yep.
2: Okay, Dan, thank you.
0: Yeah, thanks.
2: Happy 4th of July.
0: Yeah, thanks, Tim, and happy 4th to you, and thanks for taking the time to help Mike out. I appreciate that. You're a good guy.
2: Yeah.
0: Appreciate that. All right, have a good weekend. Buy, Sell, and Trade on WIZM. Good morning. It's your turn. Who is this?
3: Good morning. This is Paul.
0: Hi,
3: I'm
0: Paul.
3: Calling with two free items and one that I'd like best offer for. The free items, I've got a three-drawer wooden dresser. It's perfect for a child's room or even like a nursery, just to put, you know, kids' clothes into. Painted really nice, and it's a pretty cute item. We're willing to give that away for free because the kids have grown up and they're not interested in that anymore. I also have it's a microwave stand that also would accommodate a dormitory refrigerator. That is free to anybody that would be interested in something like that. And then lastly, I have for sale it's an alternative or a crossover water ski, slalom water ski. Just not using it so much anymore. I think it was around $500 when I bought it new. Currently, they probably sell for about $800. I will take best offer for that. So if anybody's interested in any of those three items, I can be reached at 608-606-6725. And I will just add that's a cell phone, so I can send photos of any of the three items if somebody is interested.
0: All right. 608-606-6725.
3: That is correct. Thank you, Dan.
0: You're welcome, Paul. Thanks for the call and back. 15 before 10, 9:45 at WIZM. Good morning. You're on Wisdom's Buy, Sell, and Trade Show. Who is this?
4: Thanks for the call and back. 15
0: before. Oops. What's going on here? Let's see. I think I clicked the wrong button here. Hello. There you go. Okay. I wonder how that... That was kind of weird.
5: I was daydreaming, maybe.
0: Oh, I don't think so, but yeah.
5: I'll take the blame.
0: Okay, well, better you than me then, I guess. All right, pass the buck, right?
5: Okay, yeah.
0: Hey, how's it going this morning, Leo?
5: Oh, it's going great. Happy 4th of July,
0: yeah,
5: by the way.
0: Thank you. Happy 4th to you as well. Good to hear your voice this weekend. What can I do for you?
5: I'll tell you, Rotary Lights put a new sign in the park for the 4th of July. It says United States 250th anniversary.
0: Mm, okay, cool.
5: So if the people listening happen to pass by the park, take a look at it. Yeah. It turned out looking really nice.
0: Yeah. And is that something you designed and made? Because I know you do a lot of those things for the park.
6: Thank you. Have your credit card.
5: Repeat that.
0: Oh, I said, is that something that you designed?
5: Yeah.
0: Okay.
5: I did three weeks ago.
0: Okay. Yeah, you're a pretty talented guy.
5: Oh, thank you. And we just got to share whatever the Lord gives us as a talent, you know?
0: This is true. Yep. Everybody has unique gifts and talents, and that's what we do is share those with others. Yeah.
5: Anyhow, this morning I'd like to advertise, I have some blue wine bottles that are, I have about 50 of them. So if somebody is getting married or celebrating something and they want to use them for decoration on their tables, you know, put some flowers in them or whatever, I have about 50 of them. So they're all nice and clean. There's no labels on them or everything, so they can get a hold of me. All I want is a dollar a piece for them.
0: Okay.
5: Then I have an iron worker tie wire reel and belt for $40. And I have another Klein bolt bag for $8. The iron workers will know what that means. Then I have a metal tractor seat for $20. A Vortex Junior compound bowl for $50. And then I have fishing stuff, and there's six items. And there's a bucket and a styrofoam bucket that fits in the bucket for keeping your lunch cool or whatever you want to put in the styrofoam. And then there's a worm box, and there's a minnow box, tin, and there's a fish basket, and there's a nice fishing pole. All for $40. And then I have a quick two-way sliced toaster from the 1930s. It's all chrome with a brown base. And you put your toast in there, and when you think they're ready, you just flip this lever, and the sides open up, and the toasts flip by themselves, and
0: cool.
5: You bring it back up. It's really cool.
0: Yeah.
5: And it works well.
0: Okay.
5: And all I want is $30 for it. And I have a hand brace drill that I'd like to sell for $40. It's a Miller Falls, and I think it was like a 1919 or something like that. It's a real old one. But it works well. And they can reach me at 608-518-6740.
0: 608-518-6740.
5: Yes. Thank you very much, and have a nice weekend.
0: Yeah.
5: And thanks for doing this program.
0: Oh, well, you're welcome,
5: really
0: Leo.
5: Really helpful.
0: Well, thanks. I enjoy doing it, and thanks for you for calling in, too. Otherwise, if you didn't call in, I wouldn't be here. So to all of the callers,
5: and
0: really.
5: I hope you have a real healthy year.
0: All right. So far, so
5: That's
0: good.
5: I wish for you this year.
0: All right. Well, thank you, Leo, and you as well.
5: Bye.
0: All right. Yeah, if it weren't for you, I wouldn't be here this morning because, you know, I need the callers and the texters. So thank you for making me busy and keeping me in line here this morning. Good morning. You're on the Buy, Sell, and Trade Show. Who's this? Okay.
6: Hello.
0: Hey, good morning. This must be Dave.
6: Yes, this is Dave.
0: Hey, Dave. How can I help you this morning?
6: I do gun repair and gun cleaning, and I buy estates of guns. So if somebody has something for me, I would appreciate a call. Phone number is 608-386-4071 or 507-895-6615.
0: All right. Cell number 608-386. I'm going to mess it up.
6: 4071.
0: That's what I thought. 4071. And then the home phone is 507-895-6615.
6: That's correct.
0: I can't read my own writing sometimes, Dave. Has that ever happened to you?
6: Oh, yes.
0: Oh, yeah. Oh, okay. Yes. Not just me then. All right. Well, thanks for calling back. I appreciate it. Enjoy the weekend. Got a couple of texts here as well. This is Willie. He has a 2008 Yamaha 1300 Star Tour Deluxe. with 35,000 miles on it. It's in like new condition. 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You can call for more information and prices as well at 608-860-5204. Oh, excuse me, I'm going to cough here. All right, there we go. 608-860-5204. And for the 2008 Yamaha 1300 Star Tour Deluxe and the Harley-Davidson jacket and the leather chaps. Thank you so much for the text this morning, Willie. 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All right, let's see. We'll get to that one after the break, so let's do that. It is 9:52 at WIZM.
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0: We'll look at a cloudy sky today, but not supposed to rain is what they're saying now. If it does, it's only a 20% chance. We'll see a high today of 84. Kind of the same thing tonight, down to 64, and then back to sunshine tomorrow and 83. 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My name is Dan. You're listening to WISM's Buy, Sell, and Trade Show. Lots of text to get to and lots of phone calls, too. Let's take care of the text real quickly here, and then I will get to the phones. For sale, this party has a donut tire. Size is 135 70R16. Phone number, if you're interested in that, is 608-518-6740. It's 518-6740, and that's for the donut tire. And then we've got one more text here. 3D has a 20-pound LP tank. It's full for $40. Pet carrier for $20. And he'll also pick up your junk appliances, stoves, washers, dryers, and water heaters for $25 each. And your yard waste and brush piles for a small fee, too. Diamond Dave's home phone number is 608-784-6964. And his cell at 385-5271. Thanks for holding. It is your turn to buy, sell, and trade. Who is this?
14: Yeah, it's Monty again.
0: Hey, Monty. What can I do for you?
14: Yeah, I'm still looking for an older used camper, like, you know, a 19, 23, 24 footer in pretty good shape. Got to have a good roof and floor. And we're up in age. We got rid of that big one. We just want something we can pull up north easy. And it's got to be a hard side, not a pop-up. And, you know, around the 5,000 range, somewhere in that neighborhood.
0: Okay.
14: I don't care if it's a 2002 or 2010, whatever. Just something that's in pretty good shape that we can tow around pretty easy. Like I say, we're up in age, and we got rid of that great big camper. We just want something we can pull around, like a, you know, mobile motel room on wheels.
0: Mm-hmm.
14: And my number is 608-792-0178.
0: 608-792-0178.
14: Right.
0: All right. We'll give it another shot. See if we can find you one this morning, Monty.
14: Well, appreciate what you do. We appreciate it very much.
0: Well, thank you. And thanks for you for calling. You. All right. You have a great weekend, Monty. Yeah. 2 minutes before 10, 9:58 at WIZM. Good morning. You're on Wisdom's Buy, Sell, and Trade Show. Who is this?
16: Hey, good morning. This is Rick.
0: Good morning, Rick. What can I do for you this morning?
16: This is for giveaway. I got a couple of partial or small boxes of brand name is Blazer aluminum cased ammunition. My handguns just don't like the aluminum case. I have 23 shells left of the 9mm and 9 shells left of 45. Like I say, they're aluminum cased. And it's free. It, you know, we could always, if anybody's interested, I'd like it if they just take them both. But, you know, could meet up somewhere sometime and just give them to whoever wants it, you know.
0: Mm-hmm.
16: 608-790-1411.
0: 608-790-1411.
16: Yeah. All right. Thank you much and have a happy fourth.
0: Yeah. Thank you as well, Rick. And we got time for one more. It's got to be a quick one here. Good morning. You're on the Buy, Sell, and Trade Show. Who's this?
17: Good morning, Dan. It's Jan.
0: Hey, Jan. We have about 30 seconds. Can we do this in 30 seconds?
17: I'll do it.
0: Okay.
17: Yep, I'll do it quick.
0: Okay.
17: I have an 8-page paper shredder. I also have a Dirt Devil handheld vacuum with 16-inch cord. It's one of those little ones. And I also have two small mesh waste baskets.
0: Okay, I'm going to need your phone number, please, Jan. Sorry.
17: 608-738-4859. Thank you.
0: All right, thank you. Thanks for squeezing that in. It's 10 o'clock.
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18: Rushmore. I'm Paul Stevens, Fox News. President Trump delivering remarks from Mount Rushmore in Keystone, South Dakota Friday, celebrating the nation on the eve of birthday number 250.
19: This was an incredible electric show from the president's speech, which really touched on themes of pride in this country, what it stands for, what it represents to the rest of the world, to future generations of Americans, followed up by this incredible pyrotechnics show with the lights timed to the fireworks. You had music playing that also included excerpts of speeches from past presidents. I heard Reagan. I heard JFK. I mean, this was a tour through history of what makes America great. And in person, watching it all playing out before us, I mean, I see a lot of incredible sights in this job. And this was right up there with the best.
18: And that's Fox's Jackie Heinrich at Mount Rushmore, New York City, celebrating the only way the Big Apple can. They held 8 different ball drops in Times Square, 3 each for the 3 time zones in the U.S. and 1 for each of the at-large American territories. Once in a generation celebration revving up all around the U.S., as we've been telling
1: Today, we commemorate 250 years since the adoption of the Declaration of Independence in 1776. 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
1: 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In a statement, Secretary of State Marco Rubio says that declaration and that pledge were the beginning of the most significant political event in the history of the world, the American Revolution. Kristen Goodwin, Fox News.
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18: 3 people shot at a mall in Dearborn, Michigan. 2 were killed.
34: Dearborn Police Chief Issa Shaheen says one person who died passed at a hospital. The other person died at the Fairlane Mall.
35: It appears this was not a random act of violence. It was between 2 parties that knew each other here at the mall, and a fight began that escalated in gunfire. It appears that both parties had firearms. We have a number of the people involved at the station, and we're interviewing them to better understand what led to this escalation.
34: He says he did not have a specific motive, and no one was immediately arrested. But he insisted Dearborn is a safe city, and that while the mall was temporarily closed, that people should feel safe to return when it reopens. Jessica Rosenthal, Fox News.
18: The birthplace of the U.S., Philadelphia, today hosting a World Cup showdown on Independence Day. Our Brian Yenis at the stadium in Philly.
36: The World Cup's round of 16 begins today. It's France versus Paraguay here in Philadelphia on July 4th. What more could you ask for? It starts at 5 p.m. It is a real David versus Goliath battle, though. France is favored to win the cup. But you know what? Anything can happen. Last night, Cape Verde almost defeating the defending champs Lionel Messi and Argentina. What's being called the best match of the tournament and featuring perhaps the best goal of the tournament. Cape Verde's Sidney Cabral unleashing an unbelievable curling goal to tie Argentina 2-2 in extra time before losing 3-2. Cape Verde is the smallest nation, though, to ever reach the knockout stage.
18: And by the way, this year's World Cup shattering TV viewership and attendance records. For the first time, more than 5 million fans have attended World Cup matches. Iran beginning a days-long funeral early today for the late supreme leader, the Ayatollah Ali Khamenei, months after an airstrike killed him at the start of the war. He was 86. Authorities unveiling a casket containing Khamenei's body in a glass case at the Grand Masala earlier today in Tehran, the Iranian capital. I'm Paul Stevens. This is Fox News.
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2: LaCrosse's official forecast.
3: Highs level off around 84 today under partly cloudy skies with a slight chance of thunderstorms. Northeast winds around 5 miles an hour. Partly cloudy skies tonight. Slight chance of thunderstorms. Lows level off around 64. Sunshine mixed with clouds at times tomorrow. Slight chance of thunderstorms. High temperatures reach up to 84. Currently 75.
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0: Good morning, gardeners. It's Sunday morning. It's time for your favorite gardener and mine, Patrick Parent. Get yourself a cup of coffee and get out a notebook because it's time to solve all your gardening problems.
1: Good morning, gardeners. Welcome to the Parent Family Garden Club. I'm your host, Patrick Parent, and I'm going to be here for the next couple hours to give you as much information as possible when it comes to the garden, what we can be doing, what we can be fixing, what we should be planning for. Now, before we get into that, I have a couple ways for you to get a hold of us. 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Our phone number here is 339-645-0201. Again, 339-645-0201. And you can actually text that line as well. And, either one of those ways is a great way to get a hold of us, or you could email us. 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And love to hear from you guys. I got a couple email questions this week coming at you. They were actually from last week. I was on vacation last week. We played a little bit of a best of so that I could be away with the family. Went all up. We were up in Maine for a bit. Went up to Acadia and spent some time in Bar Harbor. I'll tell you, I've never been on the top of Acadia, but I can't wait to go back to that area, go back up there. Such beautiful, beautiful everything. I mean, full of balsam fir. There's a ton of sheep laurel. There's a ton of blueberry plants all around there at the top level. So really cool to be there. We went to Cadillac Mountain, which is the tallest peak in Maine there. So it was a lot of fun. We went, all five of us up there, so we got to enjoy some time with each other in nature. Didn't go to an amusement park of any sort, so that was great. Just get out and enjoy each other and what the world has to give to us. So I definitely highly, highly recommend anyone going up there to enjoy some time away. So that's where I was last week. I'm back now. I can answer some questions for you guys. Like I said, I have a few email questions that we'll get to today. Needed to take a little bit of time away for a few days. Now, it's been hot, extremely, extremely hot, and our plants are feeling it. We're feeling it. It's just way too much. I'll tell you, it's not just New England, it's all over the place, and not so many people are dealing with the heat right now. It is hotter than normal, or at least it feels that way, right? And I could deal without some of this. You can only get so cool on days, this past week where it was over 100 degrees. So if we're feeling that way, our plants are feeling that way. And I'll tell you, I saw a number of established shrubs in my yard that, I don't water anymore. Mother Nature takes care of it. The plant itself has a big enough root system

there's a lot of that going on out there with our plants. Very dry, and it's just the hot aspect makes it that way. But like I said, a number of shrubs that I have in my yard, now mostly the hydrangeas, I have a good amount of hydrangeas in the yard, are the ones showing the flagging. Now, for those of you who don't know what I'm talking about when it says flagging, flagging is a term in the garden center industry and plant industry, that a plant is telling you it needs water, and that it is dry, there's something going on. And what happens is the leaves, instead of being outward or upward, whichever way they normally are on the plant, have started to just go straight up and down. It's like it's a flag that is not moving in the wind. It's just, it's limp. It's just sitting there, right? So that's the flagging term for watering. But I, like I said, I'm just noticing it on established plants. And so here's hoping that a lot of you use the soil moist that we talked about in your plantings, in your annuals, in your hanging baskets, in your containers. Because right now that will be kicking in, helping your plants to hold the moisture in the root, near the root system where it needs to be. So let's hope that everybody did that. Like I said in the past about soil moisture, it can last a couple of years. And the amount of moisture that it will pull in from the earlier part of the season when it was raining should get you through most of the summer. So it should be a great product for you. Could still put it in, right? It's early. It's the beginning of July. It's July. It's the beginning of July, right? We're in the first week of July. And that means we have 2 full months of some of this heat. And then we even get some late in September sometimes. So you got about 3 months. So you still have plenty of time where the heat is going to be there to affect your plants. So that soil moist product, using it in your plants now, even though you might have already planted it or the hanging basket's already kind of established, mix it in the best you can to help with less waterings throughout the summer season, because it's definitely here. The heat is on. It's hot, and you know, we'll get a little bit of a reprieve from it for a few days here, but those heat waves are killer. You know, at the end of them, you kind of just feel like you've been, you know, zonked out. You don't know what to do. You're just so tired from the heat, but it'll be good. We'll get to enjoy our summer, get in the pool, get to the beaches, get outside, enjoy your plants. Maybe it's the plants in the shady areas that you work with. You know, I was trying to do some work out in the yard this past weekend when we got home from vacation. And it was hot then. And I'm moving plants around to put them where I want them, and I have a good setup. And it was just so hot, I was sweating so much, I was like, I just can't do anymore. You know, but you got to do it in little bits. And that's with our garden, that's what we got to be looking at doing and trying to help maintain and do. And I should have done this in the month of April and May when it was nice and cool and it was rainy and they could be established at this point. But I tend to procrastinate on some outdoor chores, being in the industry for so long. It kind of just takes forever to get things done. But we'll get to it soon. Now, coming up on the show, like I said, we have a number of questions to answer. We're going to go into a bit of pollinator information based on one of the questions we have. We're going to talk about some soil tests, lawn, and a few other things. There's plenty more to discuss at this point. Also talk about what we can be looking for in the garden to that
might start showing up in the next few weeks, so that we can do so a little bit of preventative type maintenance. So I'm looking around to see, you know, what is actually in the garden this time of year. So

0: we'll do that. And, you know, we'll keep on keeping on with the garden. It's tough this time of year to really be thinking about the garden other than wanting to water. That's the main thing to do. So it's hard to just say, all right, I'm good. I'm doing the garden. We're ready to go. And we'll just keep on going through the summer. The summer kind of takes a back seat. The AC and the pools and the ocean, those are the ones that take the front seat. And, you know, we're just going to do the best we can the next couple of weeks. And we'll discuss all those different things as time permits today with the show. But if you do have some questions, you can give us a call. It's 339-645-0201. Again, 339-645-0201.
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19: 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A surge in global demand for more protein is bringing a shortage of a key protein ingredient. Whey protein, a byproduct of some dairy processes like cheese making, is being added more frequently into food products such as breakfast cereals, snacks, and drinks to meet growing protein demand. And that's leading to less whey availability. Whey protein concentrates are used by athletes and older adults to help build muscle mass. Wholesale prices for whey protein began rising in 2024 and accelerated in 2025 and this year. Whey protein concentrate with 80% protein is trading at more than $13 per pound on the commodities market, up 250% over a year ago. New GLP-1 weight loss drugs have also affected use of whey protein concentrate. A dairy analyst says U.S. exports are being paused as much as possible, and because of that, Europe is seeing shortages. For more health news, go to foxnewshealth.com. House Call for Health, I'm Anna Eliopoulos, Fox News.

0: And welcome back to the Parent Family Garden Club. Our phone number here is 339-645-0201. Again, 339-645-0201. And if you want to hear any of this episode, you missed part of it, or previous episodes, you can go to our website at ParentFamilyGC, and right on the front page as you scroll down, I think just a little bit, you'll be able to go to either Spotify or Apple to pull our previous episodes. So it's definitely an easy way to do it. So let's get into some information here. I mentioned, you know, some things we should be looking for this time of year in the veggie garden. And there is a number of insects that, you know, are really could take over your garden in the next, you know, the next couple weeks. So let's start with an easy one that you will all know because you've probably seen it and at one point or another was like, oh, what is that? And that right there is the tomato hornworm. It's that large green caterpillar with white stripes, and it has a horn-like object on it. And I'll tell you, it actually can defoliate a full plant in an evening, overnight, or at least half of it, and leave it bare, just the stems. So you see it a lot of times on tomatoes, obviously. But the thing about it is the tomato hornworm, there's no real major easy way where you can just go out and spray. It's not like, okay, well, I have tomato hornworm, I'm going to get X product from whichever company to get rid of them. It's not something that'll work. You can't just get like a, you know, insecticide to kill them. This is one of those guys where you're going to actually need to pick them yourselves. As soon as you see them, as soon as you see one, there's going to be more. And, you know, it's best time to be looking for them would be in the morning. That's when the peak feeding schedule for the tomato hornworm is. And it's amazing how much damage it can do. You know, the very hungry caterpillar, I just read it, I don't know, for the 100th time to my youngest daughter, May. And, you know, she loves going through the story and, you know, today it ate this. And then at the end, she always like, oh, he's so big, right? So she loves that. And that's, I swear, every time I talk about tomato hornworm, that's what I'm thinking about in the back of my head. You know, my daughter talking about the very hungry caterpillar. And she would love for that caterpillar to eat the leaves because at the end, the caterpillar eats the leaves and his stomach doesn't hurt anymore. But for me, I know the tomato hornworm, once it starts eating a leaf, it's no good to me. It needs to go. A lot of people just get a bucket, honestly, a bucket of water, and drop them in there, and that's how they'll get rid of them. Or if you're thinking ahead, having the there's a parasitic wasp out there. You can go to one of the insect websites. I can't think of the name I'm looking for, but Orcon is a great one. They have beneficial insects. That's what I'm looking for. Beneficial insects website, and see if they have something along those lines. But I'll tell you, if you're seeing them,
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0: Plants left, so it's going to be an easier one to just pick them off. And again, I recommend picking them off in the morning, whereas that's when they are feeding the most. So you know, got to take a look at that. The tomato hornworm, once you see one, you know exactly what it is. You don't need to know plants. I know a number of people who have no plant knowledge, but they know exactly what the tomato hornworm is based on the look of it, and it's like a boof. So it's not turning into that very hungry caterpillar. Let's not get it that way. Anyways, we're going to take a break here. 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
1: La Crosse's official forecast.
16: Highs level off around 84 today under partly cloudy skies with a slight chance of thunderstorms. Northeast winds around 5 miles an hour. Partly cloudy skies tonight. Slight chance of thunderstorms. Lows level off around 64. Sunshine mixed with clouds at times tomorrow. Slight chance of thunderstorms. High temperatures reach up to 84. Currently 75.
0: And welcome back to the Parent Family Garden Club. Our phone number here is 339-645-0201. Again, 339-645-0201. And there's a couple more insects you'll be looking out for in the month of July. Just giving you a heads up before we get into some of the other questions. But aphids is a big one. Aphids is a big one in the gardens, and they spread very quickly as well. They reproduce rapidly in warm weather. They're feeding on sap, and they're moving. They can actually move viruses from plants. So what you really need to look for in order to see what some of these signs are is clusters of soft-bodied insects on the young shoots, so the very brand new shoots on there. Honeydew, which a lot of times you'll see is like black soot, like a sooty mold, but it's honeydew. And then looking at any stunted or curled new growth. Okay, so these guys can come in a lot of different, you know, varieties of colors. Mostly you'll see them in white, but you'll see them in, you know, they can have some black on them. Some can have green on them. So it's not just, okay, it has to be white, or it has to be green, or it has to be partially black or black. There's multiple colors and aspects to it depending upon when it is. But the big thing is you're going to see that they're in clusters, and that's going to give you one of the telltale signs. They kind of just don't like to be by themselves. They like to have a big group of people, right? And so they move kind of together. But they're just there's so many of them. That's why it affects our plants. Like I was saying, you can see some of the signs, but the damage is they're sucking the juice from that tender growth, and it causes it to wilt and the different looks to it, the honeydew aspect to it. So what are you going to do about it? Well, this one isn't one that I'm just going to say, hey, just go pick those off. Nope, we're not going there on this one. You can use a couple different products. We got some neem oil. We have insecticidal soap that you can use. There's a number of organic products from Bonide that you could look at. If it's on a plant that is not in the veggie garden, it's on your shrubs or something that you're not going to consume, so you're okay with spraying a chemical on it. You could use 8 from Bonide, right? But you're trying to suffocate this insect and kill it that way on contact so that it can't keep going, because their life cycle, you know, they just keep multiplying within a week or so after a birth. So within 7 days, they're reproducing more and more of the aphids, right? So it's insane how quickly they are. But all those items that I talked about could be ones to spray on the plant to get rid of. There's one drench you can use, but you can't really use it in a lot of states at the moment. Understandably so. A lot of states have gotten rid of neonicotinoids. Neonicotinoids are specific category of a chemical that they have found will actually just kill any insect that you spray and will do harm to pollinators, bees, all those things. So a number of states, I know California, New York, Massachusetts, parts of New England are starting to get to that point too. But that would be the only drench, would be the annual tree and shrub. So it's still out there in a lot of different states. So I mention it because we're not just New England based. So you could be using those to take care of those aphids, and aphids are just a pain in the butt. if you're using organics, realize that you're going to need to do multiple applications, because you're going to get, at one point, some of those still might be egg form. They might not be able to suffocate the eggs, or it's in a spot that you just didn't see it. You missed a spot. And a lot of these organic chemicals can be, organic products, they're not chemicals, can be sprayed on a 10 to 14 day cycle. Some might even say 7. But you can see there, if it's a 10 day span with the aphids, they're on a week cycle, right? So you're missing an entire cycle if you missed, you know, when you sprayed the first time, if you missed some. So that's why it's important to take a look at it and say, which way do I want to go? Whereas a product like 8 can be sprayed and will last and have residual for about 4 to 5 weeks, whereas the organics don't. They're meant to not have the residual, and they kind of dissipate, and they won't affect anything in the soil, etc. So those are the two main differences, but it is something where it's something you're eating. You're going to think about what you're using. And so a lot of people will go those organic ways. And again, that's Neem. Neem Max is the better one. Comparatively, they had Neem. Now they have Neem Max, and it's 4-in-1 basically instead of the 3-in-1. Previously, you use insecticidal soap. There's some tomato vegetable 3-in-1. A lot of these have the same active ingredients, just a different label on the front of it. Right. So keep an eye out for those guys. Those are two of the major insects that you might see. Another one that you might see, and this is the final one we'll talk about before we get into some other discussions, is the squash bugs that are attacking your cucurbits. Right. So squash bugs will damage zucchini, pumpkins, and squash. What they'll do is they'll pierce the leaves and, they will drain the sap the same way. Again, they're going after some of our veggies that we've spent a lot of time. You know, we talk at the beginning of the year getting your plants ready early enough, because it's going to take so much time for them to develop the fruit. And a lot of these, you know, zucchinis, the pumpkins and squash have fruit on the plant, but it's just not ripe yet. But at this point, if it's starting to affect the plant, that fruit might never become ripe for you because of it. Now, the squash bug, it actually kind of looks like a stink bug, if you know what a stink bug looks like. It's long-legged, and it's looks like a beetle, in essence. But it's a big, big guy. It's about a 1/2 to 3/4 of an inch long. Yellowish black. And, you know, they're a pain in the butt when it comes to your squashes, etc. Some of the signs that you might see that this is in the garden, you would see bronze-colored eggs, bronze-colored eggs clustering on leaves undersides. Okay, you'd also start to see some of your leaves yellowing or turning brown on the edges, right? And then the gray adult insects actually hide near the plant base. So take a look at the base of the plant and see if you're seeing these guys. But they will actually infest the plant. And parts of the plant will wilt, and blacken and just and be gone. If it's really a bad infestation, you're going to, the plant's going to die. This is something that it could just get worse if you don't do anything. With that in mind, how can we get rid of it? Well, a few of the same products are available to use this, but this guy's a little bit harder to get rid of. And that's why a lot of people will say to use 8, right? So 8, although it's a synthetic chemical, can be used on vegetables. There are specific 8 control that is vegetable, fruit, and flower. Usually comes in a concentrate form. So you want to
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0: You mix that, and you're going to be spraying that on your plants to get rid of the squash beetle. It also will take care of aphids like we discussed before. It will take care of some of the bagworms that you might see. So it is a multi-use. I'd say this 8 insect, again, you got to look at the fine print. They have the lawn and landscape, then they have the vegetable, fruit, and flower one. But the vegetable, fruit, and flower will kill a ton of different insects. I think it's over 100 different insects. So it's not like you're just buying it specifically for one to use. You can use it on a lot more. Okay. So with the two, issues that you can spray, aphids and the squash bugs, some recommendations when it comes to spraying. It's not something I would want you to be spraying first thing in the morning or midday, especially with the heat at this point. The best time to do it is as the sun is starting to go down. Now, the reason why we spray at this point in time is a lot of the beneficial insects that are out there on your plants are out during the day. If you're spraying them, it doesn't matter chemical or organic, it can affect the pollinators. And so the best time to do it is later in the day when the pollinators, the beneficial insects, have basically, we'll call it gone to bed, right? They're not tucked in, they're not, have that pillow. They're just not in your garden, they're not active. Whereas some of these other insects, the bad insects, are more nocturnal and they're doing work at night. And so as you're spraying it, it can dry on the plant. It can have that residual, but it's not going to be coated on top of one of the insects like a bee or certain types of moths or just any type of pollinator, right? So just got to keep in mind with spraying, organic or synthetic. I say that all the time, and I used to say it all the time. I don't think I've said it enough this season, but organic or synthetic spraying for insects, always do it when the sun is coming down so you do not affect the good insects that you want in your yard. All right, we're going to take a break here. We'll be back in a few.
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14: 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This is how Washington spends your tax dollars, funding absurd studies through U.S. universities. Campus Reform is exposing this waste, calling out taxpayer-funded grants that embarrass our institutions. Research dollars should support real progress, medical breakthroughs, innovation, not kitten motion sickness. Thanks to these reports, hundreds of millions in grants have already been canceled. Campus Reform will keep shining a light, holding wasteful programs accountable. Visit campusreform.org to stay informed. 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A series brought to you by the Leadership Institute and Radio America.
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0: And welcome back to the Parent Family Garden Club. Our phone number here is 339-645-0201. Again, 339-645-0201. And we got a question from Rich from Tingsboro. He said he's heard our various conversations regarding pollinators and wanted to discuss it with respect to the Coosa dogwood tree. He says, I think I'm doing nature a great service by including it in my garden. The tree provides one of the best presentations of blossoms of the flowering trees with minimal issue, as your father would agree. And I'm not soliciting any pollinators from their already extremely busy schedule. I let them go about their business while I enjoy the beauty for several days. Now, a Coosa dogwood is a great product. It doesn't have to be a native to be out there to be a pollinator haven. Now, Coosa dogwoods are great pollinators. They actually have multiple pollinators to pollinate them. So they're the bees, they have butterflies, they have moths, and they have hummingbirds, right? And the plant, as he said, it has a very distinct beauty for several days. It also has a great smell to it that will actually bring the pollinators to the area. And it can cross-pollinate on multiple different plants. So it's a good one to have. And it just made me kind of thinking about some different pollinators and what plants we could do. And I've seen a number of lists, but one of the good lists that I have is from grownativemass.org. I like it because it has a chart. It gives you the botanical name, the common name, the color of the flower, if it has one, how much moisture it needs, how tall it will get, the bloom cycle, and then the pollinators that it will actually come to the plant, whether it be a butterfly or a moth, wasps, flies, beetles, or other. And I found that it's very interesting to take a look at. Just give you a couple examples here. A sugar maple, right? The Acer saccharum, which the foliage will turn the yellow color. It needs medium moisture. It can get up to 100 feet tall. It gets pollinated by butterflies, wasps, flies, and sawflies. So bees, butterflies, wasps, flies, and sawflies. So five different pollinators. So one of the reasons why I'm bringing this up is some of these big canopy trees are going to be perfect for your pollinators. Now, a Coosa dogwood is going to be that more the large shrub and the smaller type tree. And so it's more space for pollinators to congregate. Whereas some of the perennials that you bring into it have a smaller space. They do have more flowers to them, but they have a smaller coverage area. So not as many pollinators can get there. So if you're looking for a big bang for your buck,
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0: So you can bring a lot more pollinators to the area. And the Coosa dogwood trees in that, you know, I wouldn't call it a small tree depending upon, you know, how old it is. I mean, when my parents had a place up in Maine, they had a dogwood that was in the front that was hitting 18 to 20 feet, right? That's not small, but it's also not big. So that's why it goes into that middle category here. But what the point of this aspect I wanted to tell you was, when you look at the pollinators, there are trees. There are large shrubs and medium height type trees that are going to give you more bang for your buck. And more pollinators will get there to bring it to that beautiful flower that's lower and down below. So just want to keep it in your mind. We got to take a break here. We'll come back in a few, so stay tuned.
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6: Stone American birthday. I'm Angelo Bavaro, Fox News. Ahead of today's 4th of July festivities in D.C., President Trump ushered in the nation's 250th birthday from Mount Rushmore in South Dakota Friday night.
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6: And New York City is celebrating by holding 8 ball drops in Times Square, the first one at midnight local time. Each ball drop will take place at midnight for every American time zone. The federal government launching a new investment program.
8: The Trump administration's new Trump accounts officially launched today, allowing parents and guardians to open tax-advantaged investment accounts for children under 18. U.S. citizen children born between January 1, 2025 and the end of 2028 are eligible for a one-time $1,000 contribution from the Treasury Department once an account is established. Families, employers, and others can also contribute each year with the money invested in broad U.S. stock market index funds. The funds generally can't be accessed until age 18, when they can be used for approved expenses like college, buying a first home, or starting a business. Matt Murphy, Fox News.
6: The Sail 4th 250 Parade of Sail is underway in New York Harbor, but not everybody got the view they paid for. Overnight storms heavily damaged the premier access viewing area on Governor's Island, forcing organizers to cancel the sold-out section and issue refunds to ticket holders. Other viewing areas remain open as more than 30 tall ships from around the world sail past the Statue of Liberty. 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
6: Talks between the U.S. and Iran are on hold as the Iranian regime holds a funeral for their late leader, Ayatollah Ali Khamenei, who died when the conflict started in February.
10: The new supreme leader, Khamenei's son, won't be attending after Israel reportedly threatened to assassinate him. Iran, in turn, threatened to embrace nuclear weapons after downplaying civilian attacks in Bahrain at the U.N. Security Council meeting. A New York Times report claims the U.S. warned Iran this spring Israel may have been plotting to kill its foreign minister and parliament speaker, delivering the message via intermediaries amid concern it could doom ceasefire negotiations. Trump and Netanyahu moving past recent tensions in a call agreeing to meet soon in the U.S. Bibi, in a statement, lauded America as a guarantor of global freedom.
6: Fox's Jackie Heinrich. Philadelphia, the birthplace of America, hosting a World Cup showdown today on Independence Day.
11: The World Cup's round of 16 begins today. It's France versus Paraguay here in Philadelphia on July 4th. What more could you ask for? It starts at 5 p.m. It is a real David versus Goliath battle, though. France is favored to win the cup. But you know what? Anything can happen. Last night, Cape Verde almost defeating the defending champs Lionel Messi and Argentina, what's being called the best match of the tournament and featuring perhaps the best goal of the tournament. Cape Verde's Sidney Cabral unleashing an unbelievable curling goal to tie Argentina 2-2 in extra time before losing 3-2. Cape Verde is the smallest nation, though, to ever reach the knockout stage.
6: Fox's Brian Yenis. This year's World Cup is shattering TV viewership and attendance records. Pope Leo XIV spent Independence Day on Italy's island of Lampedusa, honoring migrants who died trying to reach Europe. In a 4th of July message, the Pope insisted that protecting the unborn and all human life also means welcoming and protecting immigrants. I'm Angelo Bavaro, and this is Fox News.
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1: LaCrosse's official forecast.
13: Slight chance of thunderstorms this afternoon. Otherwise, sunshine mixed with clouds at times. Daytime highs approaching 84. North winds around 5 miles an hour. Partly cloudy skies tonight. Slight chance of thunderstorms. Lows around 64. Sunshine mixed with clouds at times tomorrow. Slight chance of thunderstorms. High of 84. Currently, it's 77 degrees.
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1: 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I'm your host, Dr. Ronald Hoffman. It's a holiday weekend. It's the 4th of July, and we are celebrating the 250th anniversary of the birth of our country. 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And you can call us. 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And it is the 4th of July, and my, isn't it hot? Chances are, if you're listening to us in the continental United States, even in Canada, through our many radio affiliates, or perhaps you're listening online and you're in New Zealand. Well, if you're in New Zealand, this doesn't apply to you because it's winter, but we're in midsummer, and it is hot. It is super hot. We're hitting records in many cities across the northern tier of the United States. And the folks in Europe, well, they just had an unprecedented heat wave. In late June, temperatures in Paris reached 104 degrees on two consecutive days. That's happened only on 3 days since record-keeping began in the 19th century. It happened in 1947, it happened in 2019, and it happened in 2022. And Berlin hit a high of 104 degrees, setting an all-time record. And you know, just keep in mind that London, which also experienced tremendous heat, is further north than Calgary, Canada. Amsterdam and Berlin are yet further north than Calgary. Montreal is south of Paris. So in defiance of latitude, there's no doubt that European summers are getting hotter. And the Europeans are giving us flack for using air conditioning. It turns out that only 25% of French homes, a mere 5% of homes in the United Kingdom, have air conditioning. In Germany, it's only 6 to 19%. And part of the problem is the temperatures over there, over 90, these are rare events, much less over 100 degrees. Global warming has caught them unprepared. And European politicians have seized the moment, yeah, that's what they do, to blame America for our energy profligacy. They claim that we're luxuriating in our air-conditioned meadow mansions and we drive gas-guzzling SUVs that are poisoning their climate, but they're not ready to handle it. So let's talk a little bit about air conditioning and its effects on health. Europeans are resistant to air conditioning for several reasons. Green parties have strived to keep citizens' carbon footprints low, and they've enacted environmental protection initiatives that have constrained their electricity production. There's less coal-fired plants. They've even decommissioned nuclear power plants. Windmills dot the European landscape. You know, last time I was there, you just see all the way to the horizon, windmills, windmills, windmills. And they even hug their coasts, but the wind-powered energy production can't keep up with the demand for energy with a lot of people using air conditioners. And so they have very limited use of air conditioners. But part of it is their cultural attitudes towards air conditioning. After all, it was German philosopher Friedrich Nietzsche who famously declared, and I'm going to practice my German here, "Was mich nicht umbringt, macht mich stärker." What doesn't kill me makes me stronger. And this kind of epitomizes the outlook of many Europeans. They look down on people who rely on aggressive indoor temperature control as kind of wusses. So after all, in winter, when you go to a place in Scotland or in Germany, they famously brave meat locker indoor temperatures with layers of sweaters and heavy blankets and comforters. It's cold inside some of those places, and they don't turn the heat up. And it, conversely, in summer, they don't rely on air conditioning. They simply open up the windows or head to a summer cottage in the mountains or on a lake or on the North Sea or Baltic coast, and that's the way that they cool down. But there's this thing in Germany. Part of what underlies Germans' disdain for air conditioning is

Zugluft. This is a unique cultural obsession with the ill effects of drafts. It is thought by many Germans that cold streams of air are thought to cause respiratory infections or stiff necks and muscle tension. And many Germans believe that exposure to a sudden cold draft compromises their immune system and can lead to sickness. And the French, too, have a word for it. Courant d'air, literally currents of air. And my mother, of French background, would frequently invoke these mysterious courants d'air, these drafts, as a cause of making her arthritis worse. And for that reason, it was years before our family surrendered to the need for window air conditioners, even though we grew up, or at least I grew up in hot Southern California. But tell that now to those millions of vulnerable Europeans who are now succumbing to heat stroke or inside non-air-conditioned homes, apartments, even elder care facilities, hospitals too, sometimes without air conditioning. I mean, there's some serious rethinking going on over there. So, you know, I got to say, air conditioning is a great benefit. And, you know, we are, in this country, we have settled parts of the continental United States that would be otherwise uninhabitable in summer. Think of the temperatures that are reached in Phoenix, Arizona, with that just temperatures exceeding 100 degrees for a couple of days, but for many consecutive days before it dips below 100. If not for air conditioning, these areas would be uninhabitable. And my own productivity during these hot summer months, I might not be able to do this radio broadcast, which I do from an air-conditioned studio. I can't imagine my output of researching, writing, and broadcasting amid harrowing heat and humidity. I live in the Northeast, where it's not even that bad. We're not talking Mississippi Delta. But there are pictures of mid-20th century New Yorkers who resorted to hauling their mattresses out to fire escapes to escape the oppressive midsummer heat and humidity. So, on the other hand, you know, let's talk about some of the pros and cons. On the other hand, there's something to the notion that we as a species are undergoing a comfort crisis. That's actually the title of a book by Michael Easter, who argues that modern life's excessive comfort is undermining our resilience and leading to a crisis of degenerative diseases and psychological maladaptation, because evolution has primed our bodies and brains to require challenges. Doing hard stuff is literally programmed into our DNA. So there's this notion of hormesis. Again, you know, what doesn't kill you makes you stronger, which envisions the good effects of bouts of exposure to extremes. Some strenuous physical activity, periods of intermittent fasting, and indeed, exposure to heat and cold. So there are also some additional downsides to air conditioning. It's often said that indoor air is worse than outdoor air because we hermetically seal ourselves inside energy-efficient homes and offices. We concentrate pollutants inside. Air conditioning keeps seasonal allergies out, but studies reveal that indoor air may be 2 to 5 and occasionally up to 100 times worse than outdoor air. It's loaded with outgassing from furniture, paints, finishes, and carpeting, household products, car exhausts and lubricants from garages that we have next door to our living quarters, as well as pet dander and dust mites and combustibles from stoves that leak cooking gas. And our boilers as well. Even, you know, when we seal our buildings, even carbon dioxide buildup from our exhalations. We see that in air-conditioned classrooms, which impair the cognitive performance of kids who are literally rebreathing what they exhale. And add to that the hazards of bacterial and mold accumulation and poorly maintained ductwork and air conditioner filters, and you increase toxic exposure. So Maybe Europeans have gotten something right after all. When I go over to Europe, it's really

cool that most hotels enable you to at least open a window to let in fresh air. So the Europeans are saying that, they're pushing back on the need for air conditioning, but they might be schooled after this record-breaking heat wave. Where are they going to get the energy? That's an entirely different question. I'm staying cool here in my air-conditioned studio, and I hope you're cool this 4th of July weekend. I'm Dr. Ronald Hoppen. More to come here on Intelligent Medicine. Stay with us.

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1: 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And our number, 877-726-8255, gets you directly into the doctor's office like this listener. 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
2: Which Kyolic H card do I use to clean out my arteries?
1: Okay, well, you know, interesting question. And we talk often here on Intelligent Medicine about one of our sponsors, Kyolic Aged Garlic Extract, which has cardiovascular benefits. So, you know, I'm going to say, you know, straight out that this is not like Roto-Rooter for blocked arteries, okay? But there is substantial evidence that aged garlic extract has properties that can slow the progression of cardiovascular disease, and ultimately that might mean less in the way of risk for stroke, heart attack, etc. So the product that I recommend for that, and this is based on studies, and they have a bunch of products. If you go to Kyolic, K-Y-O-L-I-C.com, they have an array of products there. The one that really delivers the highest amount, and the amount that's equivalent to what we see in the studies of aged garlic extract, is something called Cardiovascular and Immune Reserve Formula 200. And two capsules give you 1,200 milligrams of aged garlic extract. And in order to replicate the results seen in the studies, you need to take four capsules per day, 2,400 milligrams. So let's see, and let's briefly visit, you know, the studies. The studies date back to 2015 when it was found that aged garlic extract, in addition to having impact on thinning the blood, preventing blood clots, and maybe helping to reduce blood pressure and reducing inflammation, all those things go into the equation whether you're going to get cardiovascular disease. They found a slowing of progression of coronary artery calcification. And so that is an impressive result. That was in 2015. And then they went back and looked at what's called soft plaque. Okay, so coronary artery calcification using the CT scan can reveal the presence of calcification, but you need a coronary angiogram to see what is called soft plaque. So in a more recent study, they did coronary angiograms, and they found that even that soft plaque, the development of the soft plaque, was slowed with administration. And I think that, you know, standard dose when they do these studies is about 2,400 milligrams of aged garlic extract. And then they've done studies that look at all the things that go into cardiovascular risk. And we're not so much talking about cholesterol reduction. Yeah, if you'd want to lower cholesterol, there are other things to take, and you could take statin drugs, but other things go into it, like your level of inflammation, your blood pressure, levels of inflammatory cytokines like interleukin-6. And what they found in those studies is that they helped with all these risk factors. And finally, this is impressive, this is, I think, particularly important for me because I'm very performance-oriented. I want to keep exercising into my eighth and ninth decade. Kyolic aged garlic extract improves aerobic fitness in middle-aged recreational endurance athletes, of which I consider myself one. They did a three-month randomized double-blind placebo-controlled trial, and it seemed to make a difference in aerobic fitness, which is really a big part of what contributes to cardiovascular disease risk. So there you have it. Not going to blast the plaque out of your arteries, but it will slow its progression. 877-726-8255, our number, and this is Intelligent Medicine.

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6: Lacrosse's official forecast.
7: Slight chance of thunderstorms this afternoon. Otherwise, sunshine mixed with clouds at times. Daytime highs approaching 84. North winds around 5 miles an hour. Partly cloudy skies tonight. Slight chance of thunderstorms. Lows around 64. Sunshine mixed with clouds at times tomorrow. Slight chance of thunderstorms. High of 84. Currently 79.
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1: 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You know, perhaps the last thing you might want, especially in this hot, muggy weather, is bacteria-laden underwear, right? You might even be prompted to change your underwear a couple of times daily, much less, you know, keep wearing the same underwear for several days consecutively, because if you wear it too long, it might become a petri dish. It might develop its own luxuriant ecosystem of bacteria and fungi, like a tropical jungle. So here's an idea. This comes to us from The New Scientist magazine. Do you want your underwear with added probiotics? So this is a real deal. A company called Underdays is developing a product that is underwear infused with beneficial bacteria that nourish your skin microbiome. It turns out that your microbiome exists in your gastrointestinal tract. Yeah, we're familiar with that. But it also exists on your skin surface. And your skin microbiome is very important because the balance of bacteria there, like just like the balance of bacteria in your mouth, in your gastrointestinal tract, in your vagina, the balance is important for keeping out bad guys and promoting the growth of good guys. So this product is infused with beneficial bacteria and prebiotics, which are infused into the fabric, and they transfer to your skin all day. The copy on their website says that it supports your microbiome, it strengthens your skin barrier, and promotes a healthier appearance. We know, for example, that problems like rashes, inflammation of the skin, and acne are associated with changes in your skin microbiome. So that's the prospect. Support your skin microbiome with this underwear. No creams, no serums, no extra steps. Just get dressed and have your skincare woven in, says Underdays. And so the question that arises is, what happens when you wash your undergarments? Because the whole purpose of washing your undergarments is, right, to get rid of the germs that might accumulate there. Well, they say, you know, and there's like disinfectants and the laundry detergent and so on. And the elevated temperature, of course, can take its toll on the probiotic bacteria that's built into the underwear. They have a frequently asked questions on their website. What about washing? And they say, quote, we recommend washing all our underwear on a cool wash in a garment bag and air dry flat in shade. Because you put it in the dryer, the temperature's too high. Do not iron or tumble dry. And if you follow those instructions, the probiotics in the product will not be harmed, and you can get up to 40 wearings of the underwear, and it will still release some of these beneficial bacteria. So I don't know. When you buy this underwear, does it come with an ice pack? Because in this hot weather, it's going to sit there at UPS for, you know, several days, and the bacteria is going to proliferate. You know, a lot of questions arise, but interesting concept, prebiotic and probiotic infused underwear, which transfers its benefits to your skin all day long while you wear it. All right. Folks, there's a crucial molecule in your body. We're talking about cardiovascular prevention, and aged garlic extract is great for cardiovascular prevention. But something that is a great accoutrement, we need an all-of-the-above approach. You know, fish oil, fine, aged garlic extract, but also nitric oxide. There's now a product called N101. which is a nitric oxide lozenge developed by Dr. Nathan Bryan, who is considered the world's leading nitric oxide researcher. And nitric oxide is a crucial molecule that helps control everything, your circulation, your energy, your stamina, your heart, and via its effects on circulation, your brain. I use it. I make sure to take it before workouts. I let one lozenge dissolve in my mouth twice daily, and it releases nitric oxide directly into your bloodstream, which has a vasodilatory and circulation-promoting effect. It boosts oxygen delivery to your muscles and brain and helps you feel the way you're supposed to feel. You get more energy, better blood flow, sharper focus day after day. 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And use coupon code Hoffman10 for 10% off N101. Check it out. This item has to do with something I've been taking for a while now, which is creatine. I make a morning shake and I throw in 5 to 10 grams of creatine powder into my shake, along with protein and NT-factor and urolithin A, the MitoPure product, and collagen. And, you know, just it's a great medium for delivering a lot of healthy nutrients. You drink it down, it's nicely flavored. Creatine, pretty neutral, so it doesn't mess up the taste of a morning smoothie. And the reason I do that is because it is said to stave off sarcopenia. It helps to maintain muscle mass. It's a great accompaniment to resistance exercise, supporting muscle metabolism. And there's also some evidence that it may help brain metabolism. So, you know, they talk about dumb muscle heads, the people who are in the weight room pumping iron and they're taking their creatine. Well, they may actually be improving their brain function as well. There's studies that show that there's a beneficial brain effect of creatine. So this new information, and I'm happy to hear this, because I've been taking it, I feel good, I'm taking so many different things, I'm not even sure what goes into the mix. Creatine is being actively researched in nutritional psychiatry as an add-on treatment for depression. Evidence suggests it may enhance brain energy metabolism and help conventional antidepressants work faster. Though I got to emphasize, it's not, if you have serious depression, you're going to take creatine, you know, you might see a little bump in your mood, but it is not a standalone therapy. It's part of a overall, all of the above approach. So it turns out that the brain requires massive amounts of ATP, that's an energy molecule, to function. And creatine increases phosphocreatine in the brain, and that supports energy production, helps regulate mood. Also, there are actually some studies that show that adding creatine, often around 5 grams daily, to SSRIs, which include Prozac, Zoloft, Paxil, you know the drill, adding creatine to SSRIs can accelerate and improve symptom response, particularly in women for some reason. Women's response seems to be more robust. Several clinical trials indicate that female patients may experience more pronounced antidepressant-like effects from creatine supplementation compared to male patients. So here's a recommendation for women. You know, women often don't do as much strength training as men. But if you're a woman, particularly, you know, middle-aged or older, consider resistance training, which in itself has a mood-boosting effect. Take creatine to, you know, be a 1-2 punch for increasing your muscle volume and strength, because you can actually build muscles and tone your body, but the muscles do more than just look good. They have beneficial effects on your blood sugar, on your metabolism, and on your brain. There's signaling from muscles to brain, and if you support your muscle metabolism with creatine, there are brain effects. There are direct brain effects as well. Creatine crosses the blood-brain barrier, goes directly to the brain, And so, very cool. Population studies have shown that individuals with higher dietary creatine intake report significantly lower rates of depression. So think creatine for mood. I think creatine really is an important part of a overall program, especially past middle age. 877-726-8255 is our number, and this is Intelligent Medicine.

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6: In Graham, Washington, near Tacoma, four-legged lawnmowers care for the land surrounding a Pierce County Fire and Rescue Station.
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6: Jake Weigley, wildlife coordinator, says the goats that live at the station are great at eating through weeds, so firefighters don't have to spend their downtime with weed whackers.
7: Because the goats work for snacks and all the vegetation that's available here, it does save the taxpayers money because our crews are able to focus on training and responding to calls.
6: The goat's care is paid for by GoatFundMe fundraisers, but are their weed-eating efforts going to help prevent fires?
7: We're in a heightened level of awareness based on our snowpack and precipitation over the winter, but until fire season really gets started, we won't know how severe it will be.
6: And do the goats ever get to go on emergency calls?
7: If they were to find themselves at an emergency, no snacks would be safe.
6: Take pause. Till NATO, Fox News.
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14: 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So let's hear one of our recorded questions.
15: I have, I believe, anabolic resistance at 76. I'm over 6'2", 153 pounds, work out daily, eat enough to feed two people. And my muscle atrophy is still losing weight. We'd like help. Thank you.
14: Okay, so there is this thing that happens as you age that's called anabolic resistance. And I wrote an entire article about it in our newsletter. You can go back and read it at drhoffman.com. And the notion is that when we're young, we respond well to protein and exercise. That's a great combo for building muscle and particularly resistance exercise. And so you can get really jacked when you're 25, but when you consume a lot of protein and you try to your best to do resistance exercise when you're 75, there's anabolic resistance. In other words, the muscle cells don't respond as well to the input of all that work and the nutrition. So, you know, a couple of thoughts on that. You know, one is, you know, as you get older, especially men, you stop making as much testosterone. And testosterone is an anabolic hormone. And so you might consider testosterone supplementation. That is something that you can obtain via prescription. You know, there are a variety of ways to, you know, take these natural testosterone-boosting supplements. I don't think they do that much. So best you see a doctor and get an expert analysis. Make sure you don't have any contraindications to taking testosterone, like, you know, early prostate cancer, which may get in the way of that. But testosterone generally safe and well-tolerated, even by older men, and can make a difference. It's anabolic. It's purely anabolic. You know, alternatively, you know, you got to get checked out because if you're wasting away, you know, get a physical, figure out something, there's something going on. There are metabolic problems, you know, kidney disease, liver disease, you know, even certain cancers, and they can have an impact on, you know, they can cause catabolism or cachexia, wasting kind of syndrome, or maybe you have some digestive malabsorptive condition, or maybe even a neurological disorder, you know, if you feel weaker and weaker. So, you know, do get a full physical checkout. And, of course, doctors, when you, you know, when you're older and you say, my muscles are disappearing, and doctors go, hey, you know, that's natural. But make sure that there's not an underlying cause. I will say that there's actually some interesting research going on this, and I'm looking here at Scientific American, where they're looking at new ways to keep muscle as you age. And particularly in light of the use of Ozempic and Mounjaro, people are losing scads and scads of weight, but they're also losing lots of muscle weight. So the drug manufacturers are thinking about making dual-action pills that, A, cut your appetite, make you lose weight, but also help to preserve muscles. So they say drug makers have a strong incentive to find solutions. Eli Lilly, maker of the weight loss drug Zepbound and diabetes medication Mounjaro, is developing a muscle retention drug called bimagrumab, which is a myostatin blocker. It's a protein that helps to suppress muscle growth. And if you block the blocker, you'll get an unleashing of muscle growth. And we've actually seen, you know, experiments with animals where we see, like, the, you know, the ultra shredded, you know, Arnold Schwarzenegger version of a steer, you know, which is, you know, pure muscle, you know, very, very, very buff-looking animal, where they just turned on muscle growth. And they found that combining this experimental drug with an semaglutide or weight loss drug resulted in a 22% reduction in body weight, but 92% of the weight loss was fat. So they retained muscle mass. So they're working on this. There are other types of drugs that are going to be investigated to fill that need. There's also a group of experimental muscle retention drugs called SARMs, and these are selective androgen receptor modulators that have the upside of testosterone but not the downsides. And, you know, particularly for women, you know, because you want to take testosterone as a woman, but do you really want to start shaving and have hairy legs and a deep voice? Not so sure that would be desirable, although little testosterone for women can be really beneficial. So these drugs will have the anabolic effects of testosterone without the downsides. Of course, you know, there's potential for abuse with these things because, you know, athletes are wanting to get a hold of these things, you know, illicitly. And there may not be adequate ways to test for these things when athletes enter competition. So it's going to unleash a whole space race in terms of athletic performance when these drugs come on the market. And there are already black market versions of these available. So probably a certain percentage of the athletic community is already juicing with these things. All right, folks, you have a feeling when you wake up tired, even after a full night's sleep? Well, when you push through your day running on empty, you're wondering where your energy went. When was the last time you actually felt good? I mean, really good. The problem may actually be happening inside your cells. And that's why I've been using NT Factor literally for decades. I don't go a day without it. It's based on over 20 years of research in a patented process called MLR, membrane lipid replacement, which repairs the damaged components of your cell membranes, and especially that pertains to your mitochondria, which restores your cell's ability to produce energy the way you did when you were younger. Clinical studies show that NT Factor can reduce fatigue by up to 40%. 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Okay, this is an interesting item because we're talking here not about a cure for glioblastoma. It's one of the worst cancers to have, you know, almost invariably fatal. It's a type of brain cancer, very challenging. But they've discovered that when you give conventional therapy with vitamin B3, you could improve outcomes. They say that they've developed a research program to determine whether niacin can restore the function of weakened immune cells and help them destroy tumor cells. And this may be applicable to this aggressive form of brain cancer. Early findings from 24 patients showed that at 6 months, 82% of participants who got conventional therapy, they got radiation and chemo, standard treatments, but still exciting that at 6 months, 82% of participants had no signs of disease progression, and that is well above the usual odds for patients with challenging glioblastoma. So think niacin, obviously in conjunction with the doctors.

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2: Dr. Hoffman, I'm having a problem right now with controlling my diabetes without the drugs. For the past 2 or 3 weeks, I can't get it under 100. Goes from 117 to 125, maybe sometimes 111. Also, for the past 5 months, I have a queasy feeling in my stomach. I don't know what's going on. I'm trying to guess on my own. Maybe it's low testosterone. I don't know. So I'm looking to see what your thoughts are on that. I usually keep my blood sugar and my fasting blood sugar level below 100. It's usually 94, 92, 96. But again, for the past 2 weeks, I can't get it below 100. And it really is upsetting me. Please let me know what you think about this. Thank you, Dr. Hoffman.
1: Okay, so yeah, so the question is, presumably this is a guy who's, you know, taking a lot of the right supplements, supplements like berberine and chromium, and he's doing the exercise thing, and he's eating a low-carb diet, and then, you know, everything was going along pretty swimmingly. He had good scores on hemoglobin A1C, or maybe he's using a continuous glucose monitor that suggests that he is because he's looking at his scores. Fasting, you know, you can do the old-fashioned finger stick thing, you know, but using a lancet, drawing blood. But now we have continuous glucose monitors, and they really kind of give you the 411 on how you're doing when it comes to blood sugar control continuously all day long. So, things that can throw you off, number one is, you know, any kind of health problem that you may be experiencing. Maybe you have a low-grade virus. Maybe you've got, you know, even something as difficult to discover as a dental problem. That say you've had a root canal, and root canals typically they're denervated, so you don't feel the pain, but a pocket of pus may be accumulating in your mouth, and it may be sending inflammatory signals through your body. And low-grade infections and inflammations can actually undermine your blood sugar control. The other thing is, you know, once again, I'll mention that, mentioned last hour that hormones can have that effect. As men age, and to some extent for women, there's a reduction in the production of anabolic hormones, and you may lose muscle mass, and that affects blood sugar control. And so, yeah, low T, that you pass a certain threshold in age, testosterone goes down. That could be part of the problem. There's another problem that can occur, which is that some people go from what's called type 2 diabetes or insulin resistance to an actual decline in their levels of insulin production. And that can be ascertained with a blood test called a C-peptide test. It tells you whether your body is still producing insulin. And it differentiates between people who can be controlled with diet alone and or supplements and or even oral medication, or whether some people do need a little help with insulin. They need to take insulin shots. I mean, insulin is available for inhalation, but that's for kids. We really haven't come up with an oral insulin pill or something that you inhale or insulin patch. So those are some of the possibilities. And, you know, you need, you know, maybe a little bit of a medical detective to get in there and say, you know, what's changed? You know, you're going along, blood sugar control is fine. But I will say this, is what you're describing is a very minor deviation from an A plus to maybe a B plus. It's not horrendous. Over time, you may get a hemoglobin A1C that starts showing that you're moving into the danger zone, high sixes or even in the sevens. That suggests less blood sugar control. And by the way, you know, most endocrinologists and diabetologists are very happy when people remain in the sixes. I think, you know, we really want to strive for excellence and get people under six in terms of their hemoglobin A1C percentage. But maybe, you know, this is, you know, like the title of the movie, maybe this is as good as it gets for you when you're working on all burners to do exercise and taking the right supplements and eating a perfect, very low-carb diet, you know, with healthy nutrients all the time. It doesn't sound too bad. So, you know, you could do fine with a fasting blood sugar that's around 100. It's not perfect, but as you age, sometimes blood sugar control loosens a little bit. So that's what I have to say on the subject. So thanks for your call. 877-726-8255 is the number. Hey, I just want to remind you that, you know, the vast majority of Americans

more than 75% show suboptimal magnesium levels. This is published, this is not just me saying that. It's published in a peer-reviewed clinical trial in the Journal of the American College of Nutrition. More than 75% of participants showed suboptimal magnesium levels before the study even began. But this is an intervention study. They then gave the subjects Jigsaw Mag SRT, which is my favorite form of magnesium supplementation. Get a lot of questions about, you know, what's the best magnesium? In my opinion, if you want to boost your magnesium levels, Mag SRT is the way to go. It's a time-release magnesium malate tablet. And the folks, many of whom had suboptimal magnesium levels, they saw their magnesium levels rise 30% over 90 days. Deficiency symptoms dropped by 63%. So these are remarkable results backed by real science. And there's another product for sleep and recovery. It's a different form of magnesium that has relaxing effects, Jigsaw Mag Soothe. And again, kudos to them. They did a four-week clinical trial that tracked, using Oura Ring data, participants saw 17% improvement in sleep quality, felt 34% less stressed, and they rated their satisfaction 85 out of 100. 82% said that they'd buy the product again. Two supplements, two clinical trials, one company that does the research, it's Jigsaw Health, the leading company that specializes in magnesium, Mag SRT for daily magnesium replenishment and Mag Soothe for calm restorative sleep. 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All right, this time, you know, a lot of people taking melatonin, and I take melatonin. Because not so much that I have a lot of trouble sleeping, but I take a combo product that has CBD and melatonin in it. And it helps to relax me, and I get, you know, great restorative sleep. And your sleep is so important for so many things. It is the time when your body goes through a process of repair and restoration and kind of a reset. And if you have inadequate sleep, a lot of problems ensue. Well, here's an interesting proposition. Does melatonin help reduce chronic pain? And according to a new study, the study suggests that a common low-cost sleep supplement could radically shift the treatment landscape for pain. This according to neuroscience.news.com. They evaluated data from 23 randomized controlled trials comprising 2,000 adults. The study demonstrated that melatonin significantly reduced chronic musculoskeletal pain with a therapeutic efficacy that matched conventional pharmaceuticals. Wow. You know, and when it comes to conventional pharmaceuticals, think of all the downsides. You know, with Tylenol that creates liver problems, and Advil that creates gastrointestinal bleeding, and can, you know, if you take it too long on a daily basis, can affect your kidneys. And this is a supplement that has very little in the way of downsides. They found that on a standard 0 to 100 pain rating scale, melatonin reduced subjective pain scores by an average of 9 points. And some of the trials showed reductions closer to greater than 10 points. Chronic pain and sleep disruption, it turns out, feed into a like a vicious cycle. It's a devastating biological loop where pain destroys sleep and sleep deprivation heightens pain sensitivity. So in these studies, typically they used bedtime doses of 3 to 10 milligrams, mostly using just 3 milligrams. That's kind of a standard dose of melatonin. And they found that this was very helpful, even for patients who were experiencing post-operative pain. Which often interferes with sleep. So, got to emphasize, let's disclaimer here. Researchers emphasize that melatonin is not a magic pain eraser, which can replace all existing pain protocols, but it could be part of a overall holistic program that helps people address chronic pain.

You know, pain is a universal problem, especially in people over a certain age. It's ubiquitous. So I think melatonin has great potential in helping people address the chronic pain that they experience. Low back pain, osteoarthritis, fibromyalgia. And by the way, fibromyalgia very closely tied into sleep disruptions. It's like chicken and egg. So, yeah, melatonin, very promising for chronic pain. 877-726-8255 is our number, and this is Intelligent Medicine.

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0: 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Dr. Ronald Hoffman here. Let's tackle an important question, because a lot of people are reluctant to get biopsies because their belief is that biopsies could cut through the cancer and spread the cancer. In other words, if the cancer is localized and you cut through it, or if you stick a needle in it, it might cause some cells to travel through your bloodstream to remote organs and take root there and ultimately make the cancer worse. The cancer that was localized now becomes metastatic. And there's a couple of studies on that. I don't think that there's a clear-cut answer. And by the way, it's important. If you have something that's suspicious, it's important to get a biopsy so you know what you have and you know what the appropriate treatment might be. Maybe it's nothing. Maybe it's something. So, yeah, biopsies are necessary. And, you know, there's so many biopsies that are done, skin biopsies and prostate biopsies and especially breast biopsies. Women feel like pincushions these days. Here's a study on that. Needle biopsy accelerates pro-metastatic changes and systemic dissemination in breast cancer. That's disconcerting. So what they found is that if you got treatment right after your positive biopsy, your chances were better than if you delayed treatment. That if you delayed treatment, the suggestion is that maybe the biopsy could have caused cancer cells to spread to other parts of your body, and that the delay allowed them to implant, you know, before you got appropriate treatment. So what they also have found, and, you know, this is early research, but they also found that there was signs in the wound, in the biopsy wound, of certain cells capable of promoting cancer cell promotion. Okay? I mean, I'm not going to get into the technical terms for this because we're getting into the weeds, but the suggestion is that maybe delay allowed the cancer to proliferate. Now, here's something that is counterintuitive about that. Headline: woman in cancer remission without treatment in highly unusual case. A biopsy of a woman's cancer seems to have triggered an immune response against the tumor, putting her into remission. In other words, the biopsy may have stirred up some cancer cells. The woman's immune system got activated, and it said a woman who had a cancerous tumor in her arm is now in remission despite receiving no treatment. This is thought to be due to a biopsy she had to diagnose the growth, causing an immune response against the cancer. So it could go either way. Yes, potentially it could alert the immune system to mount a resistance, or potentially it could spread the cancer. And I think more research needs to be done on this, precisely how and when to time biopsies, risk versus benefit. Interesting debate. 877-726-8255, our number for Intelligent Medicine.

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12: Slight chance of thunderstorms this afternoon. Otherwise, sunshine mixed with clouds at times. Daytime highs approaching 84. North winds around 5 miles an hour. Partly cloudy skies tonight. Slight chance of thunderstorms. Lows around 64. Sunshine mixed with clouds at times tomorrow. Slight chance of thunderstorms. High of 84. Right now, 81.
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1: Back to Challenge Medicine, Dr. Ronald Hoffman here, 877-726-8255, gets you into the doctor's office. And let's hear one of our questions.
2: Dr. Hoffman, thank you for your consistent, enthusiastic health talk. At 81, I feel well. I am active. However, of late, I can't shake off an enormous sense of sleepiness. What's happening?
1: Okay. So, yeah, I mean, sleepiness can merely be a manifestation of general rundownness. And there's so many reasons for that. I, you know, many years ago, I wrote a book called Tired All the Time, How to Regain Your Lost Energy. And the idea there is that fatigue is a multi-splendored thing. There's so many different ways that you can feel run down. And so you need a, you know, full systems checkout. You know, it could be your thyroid. It could be a lack of a critical nutrient like vitamin B12 or iron. And on it goes. But specifically when it comes to sleepiness, it's worthwhile to consider a sleep study and getting a sleep analysis, because sleepiness could be the result of a sleep apnea, which is, you know, you spend a lot of time in bed, but you're not getting restorative sleep because your body's going into an alarm state every few minutes. When you start gasping, your oxygen levels go low, and literally you have these little wake-ups throughout the night. So you have interrupted sleep, poor quality sleep, and that can be part of the problem. But also, there are other types of sleep problems that are what are called central sleep problems, which may have to do with peculiar variations on the activity of your brain. These can be analyzed in what is called a sleep study, and then appropriate measures can be undertaken. Now, it may be that you have poor sleep habits, that, you know, as people get older and they don't have jobs, you know, and they're kind of sitting around mid-afternoon, they kind of, you know, nod out. That's going to cause poor sleep hygiene because, yeah, it's nice to take a nap if you're tired, but if you do it on a regular basis and take naps too long in the daytime, you can't sleep well at night. So sleep hygiene involves literally looking at all aspects of your sleep and improving your sleep quality. There's also conditions like narcolepsy, you know, which is that people literally fall asleep sometimes in the middle of a conversation because they have a, you know, type of condition. Which is actually, there's a genetic component to it, which causes them to just kind of nod out. So anyway, a sleep analysis will possibly reveal the cause of this, but, you know, a full physical workup, including like a nutritional workup, could ascertain what it is that's causing your sleepiness. And look, I mean, no questions, as people get older, they're going to feel more tired. So what do you do to improve your energy? Well, you know, we talk a lot about energy solutions on this program. NT Factor is a great thing to help promote energy. But working on your mitochondria, fundamentally, NT Factor does that. MitoPure, which contains urolithin A, can also help to awaken your mitochondria. It may be that you're on a too starchy or high-carb diet, which tends to make some people drowsy. Blood sugar tends to go up too high when you eat starchy or sugary foods, and then it plummets. You get hypoglycemia. Hypoglycemia deprives your brain of fuel, the sugar fuel that's needed for it to function properly. So sometimes going on a lower carbohydrate diet, even a ketogenic diet, you know, which actually changes your brain's fuel supply. You know, consider creatine for the brain. It's something that helps to perk up brain activity. There's so many different things to consider. The suggestion is that you see, you know, a functional medicine practitioner or an integrative doctor who can look, you know, has the background to look, make sure that you don't have any serious orthodox medicine problems, but also takes a holistic perspective on things that regular doctors might tend to overlook. So there you have it. Folks, your heart is your hardest working organ, or, you know, perhaps, you know, advise with the brain in terms of being your hardest working organ. But, you know, think of all the time that your heart is beating, whether you're awake or asleep. 24/7, 365, you know, 60 times a minute on average for your entire lifetime. That's literally millions and millions and millions of times. And you need to support your heart function, especially as you get older. So here's introducing three powerhouse cardio support products from Protocol for Life Balance. One, and I think it's vastly underrated, it's natokinase. Drawn from a centuries-old Japanese tradition, this remarkable enzyme helps to maintain healthy blood flow and normal blood fluidity, which delivers circulation you can count on naturally. Next, there's ubiquinol, which I think is another very important mitochondrial support nutrient that especially people over a certain age and people taking statin drugs should be taking. It's the active form of coenzyme Q10 that your body actually uses. It fuels cellular energy production and neutralizes harmful free radicals, and it delivers superior absorption. 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So please check it out. This item, you know, okay, we knew, and, you know, even your grandparents knew this, that smoking was bad for you. You know, I was reading a novel about World War II, and the guy is a submarine captain, and he's a chain smoker. And he knows it's bad for him, but he keeps doing it because it is, being a submarine captain in World War II in the Pacific, you know, being depth charged by Japanese destroyers and hunted by Japanese planes, this was something that could really make you want to reach for a cigarette, right? So chain smoker. And he realized how bad smoking was for him, even in 1942. We knew that. But, and he said, you know, he said, I should quit eventually, but, you know, I'll have to wait till after the war. We knew that cigarettes were bad for us, but it took until the 1960s for us to demonstrate conclusively that cigarettes caused A, cardiovascular disease, and B, cancer. And then began a very slow process of regulation and a process by which ultimately there were lawsuits. And now cigarettes are very expensive, very hard to get. They're very passe. And we've fought the battle against cigarette smoking. Unfortunately, a lot of people are vaping and using oral tobacco products. They're getting hooked on those. But that's another story. So when it comes to ultra-processed food, we know this stuff is bad for us. When I was eating junk food as a kid in the 1950s, 1960s, my mother had a word for it. She would call it chazerai, which is a Yiddish word, which means the stuff that pigs eat. You know, so, you know, she'd say, stop eating all that chazerai with a cha. And so we knew it was bad for us. But it's taken us over 50 years to actually come up with a science that demonstrates the harmful effect of all this ultra-processed chazerai. And new big study, ultra-processed food consumption of the global burden of non-communicable disease. It's a 45-country comparative risk assessment. And they say here, okay, we know that in the rich countries we've been consuming a lot of ultra-processed foods. But now we have internationalization of ultra-processed foods, and lots of people in countries that we barely even heard of are consuming lots of ultra-processed foods. It's kind of like the FIFA World Cup survey of ultra-processed foods. We're looking internationally at 40 45 different companies, 47 different countries and regions. And what it turned out, the country that has the lowest ultra-processed food consumption was Ethiopia. Well, of course, they barely have adequate food supply in Ethiopia, so they can't really afford lots of luxuriant Western ultra-processed food. 4% of their calories were from ultra-processed food. In the United States, so that was the country with the least. Which country do you think has the highest consumption of ultra-processed food? Ding, ding, ding, ding, ding. It's the United States, where we consume, get this, 57.5% of our calories in the form of ultra-processed foods. So what they discovered is that ultra-processed food consumption above a certain threshold, and the threshold that they set was 10% of total energy. So, yeah, Ethiopia's on the right side of that. We're way on the wrong side of, you know, with 57.5% of our total energy coming from ultra-processed foods. But they said anything more than 10% of total energy. So that's an allocation where, hey, you want a couple of Oreos here and there, or, you know, go out and have a birthday cake, or, you know, sometimes go out for an ice cream. All right, fine. But as long as it's 10%, less than 10% of your overall caloric exposure. They found that above that threshold of 10%, it's associated with a sizable non-communicable disease burden across all the countries, and concentrated in high-income settings. So the more, the greater the affluence, the more people can afford these things. Non-communicable diseases, we're not talking about, pneumonia or the plague, smallpox, you know, we've actually vanquished many of these communicable diseases, COVID being an exception. But non-communicable diseases, degenerative diseases like heart disease, and diabetes, and liver disease, and cancer, account for 74% of all deaths globally and impose an escalating burden, they say, on health systems across all income levels. A previous 2024 review of 45 meta-analyses found consistent associations between higher ultra-processed food consumption and adverse outcomes across multiple organ systems, including, of course, type 2 diabetes, cardiovascular disease, death, depression, certainly obesity, and all-cause mortality. So we can't cure this with, you know, weight loss pills. We got to cure this by addressing our food supply, and our food supply sets us up for toxic exposures. So, look, with all this evidence that's mounting against ultra-processed food, it's going to be pretty soon time, and already we're starting to see this, there's going to be litigation, there's going to be lawsuits, and that's the way they brought down the tobacco industry. But also there's going to be governmental initiatives and regulation, which are present in other countries. And yet, America, land of the free, life, liberty, and the pursuit of happiness and ultra-processed foods and air conditioning. But we're going to have to regulate our way out of this mess to some extent, because too many people are getting sick and dying as a result. 877-726-8255, remember, this is Intelligent Medicine.

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12: 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Our number is 877-726-8255. Just jot down that number if you've got a question or comment, perhaps something we've said here or something you've read in one of our blogs. 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So it's hot. It's record temperatures in Europe, and now it's coming our way, and record temperatures across the United States for the 4th of July weekend here, and we're experiencing, in some places, unprecedented levels of heat. And so, you know, what can you do to prepare yourself for the heat? Well, paradoxically, one of the ways that you can condition yourself for heat tolerance is via exercise. Yeah, because exercise causes you to sweat. And when you sweat, that's your body's air conditioning system. That's how we actually evolved to survive hot temperatures in regions where other animals might not have survived. Humans have more sweat glands per square inch than other related primates, and we have less body hair, so we don't retain heat. The moisture evaporates, and that cools us off. So exercise, which promotes sweating, yeah, break a sweat. Maybe not on 100-degree days. You know, they say only mad dogs and Englishmen run out in the noonday sun. Something like that. I think Rudyard Kipling said that. But also tolerize yourself to heat in saunas. And here's a study about that. And I've been doing a lot of sauna bathing these days. Embracing sauna culture can lower dementia risk and boost brain health, according to NewScientist.com. Typically, temperatures range from around 160. The sauna that I use at the YMCA is about 180, but it can go up as high as 230. That's a little, that's overkill. But regular use has been linked with many physical benefits, lower risk of hypertension, muscular problems, respiratory conditions. It's great for muscle soreness after workout. In one study, visiting a sauna 9 to 12 times a month compared with less than 4 times a month, the people had a 19% reduced risk of dementia by the end of the study. Okay, there was also studies on headache intensity. Sauna bathers showed significant improvements in headache intensity. Saunas have also been associated with a reduced risk of psychosis, as well as an increase in subjective vitality. And so, yeah, consider sauna bathing. Paradoxically, break a sweat to beat the heat. That's a way to become more resilient in the face of record high temperatures. Well, thanks very much for joining us. I'm Dr. Ronald Hoffman. 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I want to wish you a very happy 4th of July holiday. 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
1: There is now a resurgence of the communist menace in our land, including from newcomers to our country who embrace ideas totally opposed to our way of life and our great success.
2: President Trump is set to deliver an address on the National Mall tonight before a fireworks celebration. Pope Leo XIV spent Independence Day on Italy's island of Lampedusa, honoring migrants who died trying to reach Europe. In a 4th of July message, the Pope insisted that protecting the unborn and all human life also means welcoming and protecting immigrants whose hopes, sacrifices, and contribution have formed part of the history of this country from its very beginning. 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
6: The World Cup's round of 16 begins today. It's France versus Paraguay here in Philadelphia on July 4th. What more could you ask for? It starts at 5 p.m. It is a real David versus Goliath battle, though. France is favored to win the cup. But you know what? Anything can happen. Last night, Cape Verde almost defeating the defending champs Lionel Messi and Argentina, what's being called the best match of the tournament and featuring perhaps the best goal of the tournament. Cape Verde's Sidney Cabral unleashing an unbelievable curling goal to tie Argentina 2-2 in extra time before losing 3-2. Cape Verde is the smallest nation, though, to ever reach the knockout stage.
2: Fox's Brian Yenis. Right now, Canada and Morocco battling in their round of 16 match in Houston. Talks between the U.S. and Iran are on hold as the Iranian regime holds a funeral for their late leader, Ayatollah Ali Khamenei, who died when the conflict started in February.
7: The new supreme leader, Khamenei's son, won't be attending after Israel reportedly threatened to assassinate him. Iran, in turn, threatened to embrace nuclear weapons after downplaying civilian attacks in Bahrain at the UN Security Council meeting. A New York Times report claims the U.S. warned Iran this spring Israel may have been plotting to kill its foreign minister and parliament speaker, delivering the message via intermediaries amid concern it could doom ceasefire negotiations. Trump and Netanyahu moving past recent tensions in a call agreeing to meet soon in the U.S. Bibi, in a statement, lauded America as a guarantor of global freedom.
2: Fox's Jackie Heinrich. The Sail 4th 250 parade of sail is underway in New York Harbor, but not everybody got the view they paid for. Overnight storms heavily damaged that premier access viewing area on Governor's Island, forcing organizers to cancel the sold-out section and issue refunds to ticket holders. I'm Angelo Bavaro, and this is Fox News.
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12: Sunshine mixed with clouds at times this afternoon with a slight chance of thunderstorms. Daytime highs approaching 84. Winds out of the north around 5 miles an hour. Partly cloudy skies again tonight. Slight chance of thunderstorms. Lows level off around 64. Highs level off around 84. Tomorrow, slight chance for storms. Currently, 82.
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0: The Car Doctor.
1: Why aren't you disconnecting one of the transcooler ones?
2: Well, I used to do that. I used to do that on the Fords.
1: If you drop a cooler one and you're adding and letting it come out and go into a drain pan, aren't you working neater and cleaner?
0: 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Since 1991, this is where car owners the world over turn to for their definitive opinion on automotive repair. If your mechanic's giving you a busy signal, pick up the phone and call in. The garage doors are open.
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0: And now, here's Ronnie.
1: Happy birthday, America. Welcome to 250. Ron and Annie and the Car Doctor at your service. You know, after nearly 50 years of fixing cars, I've learned and I believe, and this will kind of surprise people, the most valuable tool I own to repair a car isn't my scan tool, it isn't my lab scopes, it isn't my smoke machine, my toolbox, the lift, heck, it isn't even the service bay. It's the front counter, it's the waiting room, it's the chairs that sit in front of me. And I've learned this since, geez, I've been working on cars since Jimmy Carter was in the White House. Because the best tool in my shop is a chair. Before I plug in a vehicle, before I open the hood, before I even write the repair order, I want to listen. I want you to sit down and talk to me. I want to hear what you have to say. And it may sound very old-fashioned because every car in the world today has 20 or 30 computers and enough software to rival your home computer. And here's the thing. Cars don't lie, and people usually don't either. They just remember different parts of the story. And that's what happened this past week at the shop. A husband and wife came into the shop together with a late model SUV. Now, you ever check in a husband and a wife together and you have to listen to both of them? And I'm not picking on husbands and wives, and I'm not trying to make this about marriage, but it's interesting. Two people live together and they experience the same thing side by side, and yet they tell the story a different way. They'd been to several repair shops. The husband looked exhausted. The wife looked, well, she had that look on her face that said, I've had enough. He walked up to the counter carrying a folder like an inch thick. And there were repair invoices inside of it. Fuel pump, battery, throttle body, tune-up. One invoice even had a note that read, no problem found. Thousands of dollars had been spent over time. The vehicle still stalled. There was no warning lights. There was no fault codes. There was no pattern anyone could find. Some of the parts had been reinstalled. Some of the parts had been swapped around. Some of the parts had been changed multiple times. And I started to ask a question, but before I could, the husband said to me, Ron, I'm going to tell you right now, if you can't figure this out, I understand. And that bothered me. It caught my attention, not because he doubted me, but because somewhere along the way, he stopped believing the car could be fixed. He lost confidence in the process. And that bothers me. Not just in the vehicle, but in the repair process itself. So I didn't grab the keys. I didn't write up the order. I just pointed to two chairs. There's three in the front. I pointed to the two chairs and I asked them both to sit down. And I said, tell me everything. The husband started first. You know, I often think about, I used to go to breakfast with my friend Richie, who's gone, gosh, 15 years now. And I'd spend every Friday morning with Richie. We'd have coffee and eggs at the local get-together, and my wife would ask me at night, so how's Richie? He's great. How's his wife? She's good. How's his kids? Good. What'd you guys talk about? I don't know. What did he say? Nothing. And, you know, it was just, men have a very unique way, I've learned, of describing things. We're noncommittal. We kind of grunt and groan a lot, and we're one-word answers. Whereas the wife is more descriptive. And I asked him, I said, when does it stall? He said, I don't know. Hot or cold? I don't know. Highway or city? I don't know. Then the wife started to talk, which I was grateful for at that point. She said, well, no. She goes, and she looked at him and smiled and said, no, dear, it's not like that. And I've been doing this long enough. I leaned back and I decided to let them talk for a while. And you have to do that because that's one of the things as an older technician, it's a hard thing for a young technician to do, I think, is to let people talk. People need time. They need to process this. They need to tell you about the vacation they were on. They need to tell you where they bought the car. You know what? I start running the diagnostic clock, whether we're sitting in the waiting room or whether we're working on the car out on the road. But either way, somewhere in all those words that they tell you is the clue. The husband kept talking about all the money they spent. The wife kept talking about what the car actually did. And it's two very, very different conversations. And it's something you've got to be aware of. And I noticed as they went back and forth, the husband kept describing the problem. He used words like always and every time. But the wife would describe it. She'd say things, well, not exactly. It seems like, I think. And those words matter because she said something almost in passing. She said, you know, I don't think it's ever happened coming home. And I looked up and I said, what do you mean it doesn't happen coming home? Why doesn't it happen, you know, if you go down to a stop sign anywhere in America? Shouldn't it stall if that's when it's stalling? And the husband looked surprised and he said, I never thought about that. And then she added another little detail. She says, I bet.

quits. And that was interesting because their driveway, they explained to me, was fairly steep. She backed down the driveway every morning, shifted into drive, started rolling. The first stop sign was just a couple hundred feet away. The husband, he did it different. On the days that he drove the car, he backed it into the garage. He said, and I just pull straight out and I go in the other direction up the hill. Same vehicle, same family, just two completely different routines. Now, before anybody starts blaming the wife, you can't. She wasn't doing anything wrong. She was just operating the same vehicle under a different set of conditions. Because I learned in talking to them that they were doing two different things with the same vehicle. He went left, she went right. He had about a 6-minute ride before he hit the first stop sign, you know, flat plain hill, whatever. He just kept going. She took the direction that she had a stop sign a couple hundred feet away. And that was the answer. Because sometimes, and I say this all the time, you can't look for broken. You've got to look for different. You got to look for what's good. So I asked her one more question. I said, tomorrow morning, can you drive exactly the way you normally drive? I said, just come down to the shop. She said, sure. She came into the shop the next morning. We went for a ride. Same routine, same stop sign, a couple hundred feet away. All right, I made her duplicate the condition, and the engine stumbled. It didn't set a code. It didn't turn on the light. It just stumbled. It hesitated long enough to make you wonder if it was going to die. Back in the shop, after she left it, I hooked up a scan tool. Not because I expected it to tell me the answer, because I didn't. Because I knew exactly when to watch it. I knew what I was trying to duplicate. I watched the way she stepped on the gas pedal. And I was able to track down, looking at the way it was working, watching the sweep rate of the throttle angle and watching some of the other factors, fuel trim and some of the other things. The throttle wasn't really moving smoothly. Now, it had gone back to the original throttle because after the throttle body had been replaced, that shop replaced the original throttle body back in. So I was still working with the original throttle body. What happened, it wasn't enough to set a code. It wasn't enough to cause a light. It was just enough that between all the parts that were changed, my suspicion is, but in reality, when I took the throttle body off to clean it and I looked behind it, it had a really good carbon ridge that you could see the throttle body cleaning had been done poorly, and they caught like 70% of it, but there was this one corner off to the side where the bushing is, where the shaft comes through, where there was still a good bit of carbon buildup. I cleaned the throttle body. And then I did something that I didn't see anywhere on any of the invoices. I did a throttle body relearn. I did a real throttle body relearn, as per the book. Looked it up in ALLDATA, went through the procedure. ALLDATA laid it out for me on this particular car. You have to do this, you have to do this, you have to do this. Gave her back the car at the end of the day. No charge. Drive the car. Come back in a week. They came back Thursday morning. You know what? The car's fixed. What'd you do? And I told them, I sat them down and I listened to them. And they were shocked. They said, you know, nobody's ever done that. And I said, well, patience is part of the game. Patience is an important part of it. You know, it's what I always say. It's not how many parts do you need to fix a car. It's how many parts can you avoid putting in to repair the vehicle. Mary told me that. Mary taught me this week the value of listening, the importance of listening. And I tell you this because sometimes you just got to let them talk. You got to let them finish. You got to let them have their say, because sometimes the answer is in what they say and how they say it. It's just that important. More often than not, people don't realize it. Repairing a car starts with a conversation. And sometimes I find the answer is sitting right across from me in a chair while I'm standing at the counter. I'm Ron and Annie and the Car Doctor, and together we're going to fix all the cars you call me about today. I'm just getting warmed up. Let's open the garage doors right after this. Don't go anywhere.

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3: 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Speaking of Ron, here he is.
4: Speaking of Ron, by the way, today is T-shirt day. We're giving away our 250th anniversary America's Birthday horsepower to horsepower T-shirt. So when we're done with the call, everybody calling in gets a T-shirt today. Both hours. So when we're done with the calls today, or when we're done with your call today, make sure you give Tom your information, name, address, T-shirt size, please. We have to get a hold of Donald from, I think, Louisiana last week. He forgot to give us his T-shirt size, and we can't guess. So, Donald, if you're out there, if you can't call in, we're going to call you after the show today and find that out. But today is T-shirt day. We're up celebrating America here on the 4th of July. Bill in East Tennessee. How are you, Bill? What's going on?
5: Couldn't be better. I'm sitting on the side of a crystal clear river flowing out of the mountains with my wife eating chicken salad sandwiches, enjoying our freedom.
4: Brother, that sounds wonderful. You got that right. And we need to appreciate our freedom in this crazy world of ours. So what can I do for you today, sir?
5: Do you want to hear the backstory on my truck or you want to jump right into it?
4: Well, I don't know. Give me the first minute. Just the highlights.
5: Bought the truck brand new. It's a 01 F-250, 7.3 diesel. I had it for 315,000 miles. My wife drove it. My kid grew up in the back seat in it, you know, in the car seat. That's why I attribute her smarts to. Anyhow, I use it hunting and fishing on the weekends. Decided to start my own business back in 2016. I used the truck to pull a bunch of logs that I cut up on my sawmill to make my business on the side of the river over here. And the truck means so much to me, and I'm going to be retiring soon and pulling a 10,000-pound trailerable houseboat.
4: That's the vehicle. That's the vehicle to do it with, let me tell you.
5: I know. And I've also, I like the Godzilla, the new Godzillas and all.
4: Right.
5: I'm just going to be traveling to different lakes in East Tennessee and spending 2 or 3 nights. But I love my old truck, and it's got a lot of memories in it. I'd love to get that fixed up. But it's been sitting for a year, maybe longer. I drove it there to my house, and it's been sitting there. Yeah, and all the fuel's drained out of the fuel filter, and, you know, can't start it, blah, blah, blah. And I'm wondering, if since it's sat so long, is that going to hurt the seals? And it's never leaked any oil. It has the same transmission. It's never given me any problems. It's always started. It's been a wonderful truck. But is it worth fixing up or just selling it and getting a new one with a Godzilla motor in it?
4: Boy, that's a tough question, Bill. I like the old 7.3 Power Strokes. I think they're such a strong motor. I've seen them go a million miles with proper care. So this is really a question also about what does the rest of the truck look like? Any rot, any rust, any structural issues? It is 26 years old now, and the other factor that comes into this is parts availability, as always. You know, we can find parts for anything, and we can fix anything. It's just how much do you want to put up with, and what's your downtime like? Now, keep in mind, any newer vehicle is going to have 3 times as many computers and modules on it as that older truck.
5: Yeah.
4: And therefore it makes it, you know, just as well, if not more complicated to deal with and work on. It's more of an electronic diesel than that 7.3 Power Stroke. So I think the game changer here the decider is going to be who's working on it, the local garage, the dealer. Do you have a competent dealer with a good diesel mechanic, a good diesel crew?
5: Oh, man, I've got a certified master Power Stroke mechanic 3 miles from my house that owns his own shop.
4: Well, younger guy, you always have to have a doctor younger than you. I've learned that. So, Remember what George Burns said to Johnny Carson sitting in the chair in one of his last interviews in Georgia smoking his 17th cigar of the day, and Johnny Carson goes, "What does your doctor say?" And George Burns says, "My doctor is dead." So, you know, it's George Burns was like 97 at the time. So I've learned, you know, you've got to have a younger doctor. I kind of like fixing the Power Stroke, Bill. You know, you'll spend a bunch of money, but at least you know what you got, and there's nothing that, you know, it's an emotional thing, right? You're going to look around that truck and remember when the kid was riding around in the back seat, and, you know, memories in a vehicle can't be purchased. They're made. And to throw them away, as long as the vehicle meets your need, as long as, and maybe we should leave it up to this as the tiebreaker, you know, get it down to your diesel mechanic, let them look it over. If it's been sitting any length of time, it's probably got to have the fuel system gone through. And if you know, maybe put a number on it. By the time you overhaul the fuel system, if you had to pull the motor and reseal it and freshen it up a little bit, and if you spent $25,000, I'm going to put a scary number or what I think is a scary number on the table. If you had to put $25,000 in it, right? What does the body look like? What does the rest of it look like? Now, by your own admittance, you're going to take this thing through rough country, right? You're going to be pulling trees. You're going to be driving around to different lakes. You're going to be...
5: Well, it's already done its work like me. I'm 65, you know, and I cut down my trees on the property and hauled the logs to my sawmill, blah, blah, blah, and then hauled the 8x8s and the 8x12s to get it planed and everything. So it's got dents on it from me accidentally hitting, you know, tree beams on the truck, so it's got quite a few dents on it. But the only thing it's going to do is pull that houseboat to the lake.
4: Well,
5: that's the only thing it's going
4: to
5: do.
4: Then maybe it's talk to your mechanic, let him be the tiebreaker. Hey, if we overhaul the fuel system, if the engine leaks a little oil, who cares? It'll keep it from rusting. And if it's got a couple of dents in it, well, it sort of looks like the owner. You've got a couple of dents in it, and you've got a couple of dents in you. The truck's got a couple of dents in it, and maybe you guys will match. I say let your mechanic look at it fuel system wise and make the decision from there. Appreciate it, Bill. 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I'm Ron Ananian and the Car Doctor. We're back right after this.
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1: I heard the call to serve, so I answered. I earned a title and discovered my purpose. I found belonging, an unbreakable bond with my fellow Marines. We fought to overcome adversity together in defense of our nation and its people. I've lived a full life, rich with meaning. And even though I no longer wear the uniform, I am still a Marine. My service has come full circle. I will always look after those around me. I will always uplift and support my country and my community. Because that is the promise I made. That is what it means to be a Marine. Semper Fidelis. Always faithful, always Marine.

0: Do the guys in the band get a T-shirt, I wonder? What size are they? Say again, Tom? I don't hear you.
1: They should. I don't know why they shouldn't.
0: Well, they should. Okay. Well, they have to call in with a question, though, so I want to hear something more than just singing.
1: By the way,
0: yeah.
1: Did you have a good time last night?
0: I had a great time last night.
1: Oh, good. Oh, good. So you went to Taylor Swift's wedding.
0: Oh, yeah, I was there. I didn't want to tell you about it because, as a matter of fact, Taylor says hi. Travis says
1: no. Excellent.
0: Travis didn't say
1: much.
0: She's
1: a sweet lady.
0: Well, she is. But Travis didn't say much because he knows what a Giants fan you are. So he said, you're out. That's why. And that's why you didn't get to go to the wedding. Me, on the other hand, I'm a neutral. So.
1: Well, I figured you were an A-lister, so you had to go.
0: Well, I'm an A-lister, I'm a B-lister, I'm whatever you want to be, I'm flexible. So, but in any event, back to T-shirts. Just remember, give Tom your address, name, and T-shirt size. Let's go over to John in Oregon. John, what's going on? 20 Silverado, what did you do to this?
2: Hey, Ron. Hey, you caught me at a car show over here in my local town with my 66 Mustang.
0: Cool.
2: So, but the 2020 Silverado. Okay, so my son's got an 03 Silverado, and the rats must have gotten to the fuel line. And it's dripping. So I collected the fuel, and I got about 3 gallons worth.
0: Okay.
2: And I put it in my 2020 Silverado.
0: Mm.
2: And I make it down the road about a mile. And I crank no start. So call the wrecker, take it to the mechanic. And they took a look at it and they diagnosed that it was cloudy fuel. Okay. So we dropped the tank, cleaned it out, put it back up, tried to start it, click, click, click. No crank, no start. The motor seized.
0: Wait a minute. Wait a minute. Was your son's Silverado running at the time?
2: No, it was parked and there was dripping gas.
0: Well, how long had it been since it was run?
2: I'm not sure. I've driven it and it ran fine when I parked it, and it was just dribbling out gas.
0: Was it parked more than a month?
2: Had it been?
0: Yeah.
2: Yeah, but it had pretty fresh gas in it.
0: Okay, but I mean, was it parked a month, 3 months, 6 months, a year?
2: Probably 3 months, yeah.
0: Okay. 3 months shouldn't do it. 3 months should cause it to lose its pop and maybe not start. But, listen, I can't tell you the number of classic cars we've had in the shop where it'll be a 3 or 4 month project and they still start. They start every time. So,
2: rule of thumb, don't put gas in your car that you don't have any knowledge about.
0: So then the question I've got is did you drain your son's tank? Is your son's tank still got the alleged contaminated gas in it?
2: Well, I don't know if it was contaminated by rainwater or what, but no, I haven't drained the tank.
0: Well, but why would rainwater get in the tank? And help me understand that.
2: Well, I don't know, but I caught it from underneath the car when it was dripping because the fuel line was penetrated by rats.
0: So maybe some rust came off the frame rail and got mixed in with the gas. Is that what you're thinking?
2: Yeah.
0: Well,
2: I'm thinking bigger
0: chunks of rust and crud. I would think you would see that pouring it out. Listen, it would be easy for me to sit here and say, listen, but I don't want to yell at you. You feel bad enough. I got a hard time buying that this is a result of the fuel. I've got to see what kind of fuel is coming out of that tank. Can we disconnect the line? Let's solve this one step at a time. Can we disconnect the line and get a fuel sample out of the tank? What does it look like?
2: Yeah, probably can do
0: right?
2: that. Yeah.
0: Because to seize the engine, to go 3 miles down the road and seize the engine, I could see contaminated fuel. Here, think of it like this. Let's say it was pure rust in the fuel, right?
2: Yeah.
0: Wouldn't you think... First of all, there's a filter in the tank, so that filter would clog or restrict a greater portion of it. Some of the crud made it through, and it probably would. All right, maybe it made its way. Made its way up to the high pressure fuel pump if it has one, depending upon what engine this is. It might affect that, and then it would get down to the injectors. I could see clogging injectors.
2: Yeah,
0: but to do physical damage to the engine.
2: This is cranking in the shop.
0: So it'll when crank.
2: It was cranking. Now it doesn't. And we took a wrench to the crank, and it doesn't turn.
0: How many miles are on this Silverado?
2: 57,000.
3: I don't know.
0: I don't buy that this is fuel. I'd want to see a fuel sample. I really would. I'd want to see a fuel sample. You put a breaker bar in the front of the motor, and this thing's locked up.
2: Yeah.
0: It's got to have water in the fuel, then it's got to have an extreme amount of water in the fuel.
2: I guess.
0: Right. I would take a fuel sample just so you know.
2: Okay.
0: All right.
2: For the other one, yeah.
0: Yeah.
2: So we pulled the plugs. We put in PV Blaster and Marvel Mystery Oil. We're letting it soak over the weekend. And hopefully that'll help it. Do you have any other ideas?
0: Any liquid come out of the cylinders?
2: No.
0: Again, I'm having a hard time buying that this failed because of the fuel. I want to see a fuel sample. I want to see how cloudy and dirty it is. All right. I want to see an extreme amount of water. All right. Maybe something hydrostatic locked. But even in the event of a hydrostatic lock, I should be able to crank this. I should be able to move it forwards or backwards and at least get it to move. It damaged it one way, not the other. But it just sounds like something else failed here, and it's just coincidental or we're missing a piece of the story. Get a fuel sample. Pull a fuel sample out of the tank and let's see what it looks like. All right?
2: Okay.
0: And if it looks clean like gasoline, then you got to look for another reason why that engine failed.
2: Okay.
0: All right, sir.
2: The next step is they're going to pull the heads, and you know that's pretty involved.
0: Well, because before I pull the heads, if the crank won't turn with the plugs out of it, pulling the heads is useless.
2: Okay.
0: Right, because it's the bottom end that's locked up.
2: Right.
0: Or is the trans got a problem, and the trans is keeping the engine from turning over?
2: Like I said, I don't think so. It's running fine when it. Right. Oh, man, I put it neutral and closed it up.
0: Right. Well, it was running fine until you put the alleged contaminated gas in it, too.
2: Yeah.
0: You know? But, I mean, if you've got all the plugs out of it and you can't crank it over, I don't see what pulling the heads is going to do.
2: Okay.
0: Because you should be able to spin it by hand.
2: Yeah.
0: So let's
2: we'll see what happens Monday.
0: Let's eliminate the obvious. Let's get a fuel sample and see what we might have put into the tank. Stay on the line, John. Give Tom your name, address, and T-shirt size. Let me ease your pain and send you out a Ron and Annie and the Car Doctor 250th Anniversary Celebrate America T-shirt. We'll get that out way and keep us posted. This is a good story. Okay. I'm curious to hear what happened. All right, sir?
2: Okay, Ron. Thanks a lot.
0: You're very welcome. Enjoy the rest of your car show. I'm Ron and Annie and the Car Doctor. We're back right after this.

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5: 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The few, the proud, the Marines.

0: coming into us live from upstate New York. Let's go to Bob. I always wanted to do that. Bob, how are you? Welcome. What's going on?
1: Hey, Ron. So I'm trying to find out whether I hurt myself or whether this is just a problem with the car. So my entertainment system on this 2015 Toyota Camry XSE, the JBL premium system, was giving me some inconsistent performance on the GPS system. I went in and did an initialization through the screen.
0: Right.
1: Hold on the app button, turn the lights twice. I hit the init button. And ever since then, some of the touch positions on the screen when you're trying to use the radio and things are not lining up.
0: Right.
1: Did I break the alignment? Is that fixable?
0: It's fixable. I've seen this before, Bob, and sometimes you can buy the bottom half because it's a calibration problem. You hit the audio knob for like 3 to 5 seconds. The display turned off and came back up, right?
1: Correct.
0: Yeah, and so now it's out of calibration, and this era Camry doesn't provide for complete calibration like that. Toyota wants to sell you a new control head, and I've seen numbers $1,000, $1,500, just stupid numbers. There's a piece called the digitizer screen, it's referred to as, and I've seen it replaced in the aftermarket. You've got to find a source. What you could try is, and at this point, it's broken, so you can't break it any worse, right, is try taking a playing card or a thin credit card and go underneath the bottom bezel. And can you gently push on the button? So line it up with a button you're trying to push. Can you physically get to the button with the card and push it? Does the system then work?
1: And yes. It's just out of alignment.
0: Right. So if you can physically access those buttons, chances are if you can find just that, what they call the digitizer screen or the the screen in between, all right, if you can find the interface, Bob's a lot going on today, if you can find the interface, that screen, sometimes called the digitizer, and get that replaced, you'll end up saving a bunch of money, and that'll work.
1: This is not worth replacing for me. I mean, it's an 11-year-old car. It works.
0: Right.
1: 80% of the screen.
0: Sort of.
1: Okay.
0: Right.
1: Okay.
0: But that's your answer. So how's life upstate? You miss New Jersey?
1: It's just different. It's just moving up here is just different than it was in the New York City metropolitan area.
0: Yeah.
1: It's fun up here. My family's up here now, so it's great.
0: Slower pace, right?
1: It is much slower pace.
0: Yeah.
1: Yes.
0: Well, cool beans. It's always good to hear from you, my friend. Listen, if you did, you did. If you didn't, make sure you stay on the line. Get your Car Doctor 250th anniversary T-shirt coming, all right? You be well.
1: I appreciate it. You have a great 4th of July.
0: Thanks, Bob. You too. Longtime customer, right? 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A real car guy, too. He's driving a 15 Camry. I guarantee you that thing's got well over 150,000 miles on it now. 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I see that the 14s, the 15s, the 16s, and as good as Toyota is, every once in a while, sometimes they have their issues too, but they do make good on it. 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I'm Ron Ananian, the Car Doctor. We'll be back right after this. Don't go anywhere.

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Let's go to the mailbag. This one comes to us from Sue down in Florida. Dear Car Doctor, I recently had my late model Honda. What year Honda is this? 19. A 19 Honda Accord in an extensive accident, so you got to be specific. My 19 Honda Accord in a front-end collision ever since I got it back from the body shop. It has overheated on me each and every time I take it out. Nobody can seem to solve the problem. I do notice the cooling fan running, and I'm about to service the cooling system because even though Honda says it should go longer, I'm wondering if maybe they put the right coolant back in it. And I'm considering running straight coolant to give myself some extra cooling ability. What do you think? I think that's a mistake, Sue. First of all, let's cover the obvious first. If the overheat condition wasn't there prior to the accident, and I doubt that it was because the way you worded it, it sounds like this is something new since the accident. The cooling fan is running, as you say, all the time. Why does the cooling fan run all the time? Is the cooling fan running in the correct direction? Is the cooling fan running all the time because it's overheating because the cooling fan is blowing hot air onto the radiator instead of blowing it forward, instead of pulling it in to create proper air distribution and heat and cooling, right? Stand in front of the car when the fan comes on. Is it blowing hot air onto your legs or is it not? So that's my first question. Okay, which way is the air blowing when the cooling fan runs? And I've seen accident cars where harnesses get damaged and they'll rewire the harness and they'll get creative and they'll do all kinds of goofy things and you find out they've got the cooling fan running the wrong direction. That's number one. Number two, don't run straight coolant. You can't run straight coolant. Straight coolant has a different density. It will not transmit or flow the heat away correctly like a 50-50 mixture. You know, you've really got to give credit to companies like Peak Coolant. All right. We talk about them all the time. I was driving around in my 04 Suburban the other day. It was 103 degrees here in New Jersey. And I'm driving around in my 23-year-old Suburban, air conditioning on. The AC's blowing 45 degrees. It's 103 degrees out. And I'm thinking to myself, I'm so glad I serviced it recently with correct coolant using Peak, of course, like I always do. And it worked, and the cooling system's holding up well. Consider maybe the body shop didn't service the cooling system properly. If it was a big enough hit that it got to the radiator, as you indicate elsewhere in your email, then perhaps they've assembled something wrong. Perhaps they ran straight coolant, and they're creating the overheating condition. I would look back at the work that the body shop did. I would look back at which way the cooling fan is running, because I think that's going to be your problem. And last, you don't mention whether this overheats, whether you're traveling down the road at speed, or whether you're idling in a parking lot. Are all the air dams, all the little air deflectors, you know, there's a lot more going on to these cars today than just a fan, a radiator, and a bumper. There's a lot of panels that direct air. There's a lot of places where if they're missing lower spoilers, lower valances, that car won't have proper airflow, and that car will have a tendency to overheat. So, in order, correct coolant, Peak. You can find it at Advanced Auto Parts. You can also go back over the work that was done and look at this from that particular perspective. I'm Ron Ananian, the Car Doctor. Till the next time, good mechanics aren't expensive. They're priceless. See ya.

0: The Car Doctor.
1: My definition of a tune-up, if I could define it in the dictionary, would be whatever it takes to make the vehicle run as it came out of the factory.
2: It just occurred to me, does that have a fuel filter or is that in the gas tank?
1: Fuel filter will be in the pump on the tank.
0: Welcome to the radio home of Ron and Anian, The Car Doctor. Since 1991, this is where car owners the world over turn to for their definitive opinion on automotive repair. If your mechanic's giving you a busy signal, pick up the phone and call in. The garage doors are open.
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0: And now, here's Ronnie.
1: I just want to say thank you, everybody, for joining us this week. It's great to be here with all of you. Busy week in the shop. Busy week in the shop as all of you are preparing to get away for 4th of July. I kept wanting to do a reel this week up on Instagram, and I failed to do it. We were just so busy, we couldn't get to it. And by now, well, I guess it's too late. You're already where you were supposed to be. You're already where you're going, so you got there. I want to point out, though, that do you know where your wheel lock key is? And this one's for Andy at the gym. Andy was telling me the story about his buddy who had a BMW that got a flat after the car was in a pretty severe accident. It was a stolen recovery, actually. I'm sorry. And, you know, he got a flat a couple of weeks later, last weekend. And when they went looking for the wheel lock key to change the spare tire over, he didn't have the wheel lock key. It wasn't in the vehicle. And he had to stay where he was down in Maryland. And it just became a real mishigas, as mom would say. So, you know, just make sure, look at your lug nuts, right? If you've got four lug nuts, a five lug wheel, if you've got four lug nuts and one of them looks kind of funny, like it's got a little etched top, that's a wheel lock. Make sure you know where the wheel lock key is in your car before you travel out on the road much further, and know where it is and keep it in the same spot. And when you're getting your car back from the repair shop, always check to make sure they put it in that spot. You know, we avoid that problem at the shop. We've got our own system. We will tell somebody, hey, Tom, here's your wheel lock key. I'll hand it to you. I'll say, hey, this is where we found it. Put it back there. We put a note in the file. But just to know where that wheel lock key is, I felt Andy's frustration. I can imagine his friend's frustration not knowing where that wheel lock key is. He had to stay overnight in a hotel because the dealership wasn't open until Monday morning. So he lost a day's pay and had aggravation. Nothing worse. So just be aware. Where is your wheel lock key? It's so simple and so important. Hey, let's kick the garage doors open this hour. Let's go over to Gil in Tucson, Arizona. Gil, I have to ask, because I think New Jersey had to be hotter than Arizona this week. It was 103 here in New Jersey part of the day yesterday or the day before. How hot was it in Arizona?
4: Well, Ron, we were cooler than you were. We actually had a cooling trend. I don't think it got over 100 this week.
1: Well, now
4: I think you are correct.
1: Geez, I feel so much better, maybe. I'm not sure, you know. And you know, I've got to tell you, I thought of Arizona because I have friends that live in Arizona and New Mexico, and they always say, well, you know, it's a drier heat. I don't care. 100 degrees is still 100 degrees. It's hot, brother. So
4: I agree. It's hot.
1: Yep.
4: Any way you look at it.
1: Yep.
4: Hey, also, a real mishigas. What in the world is that? That's a new term. I've never heard it before.
1: Mishigas? That was my mom. You know, I don't know where she... Listen, my mother was the only Armenian woman I ever met that could speak Yiddish. I think it was Yiddish. I'm not sure where she got it from. But she didn't argue with mom. You know, it was... mom was 4'10". And I, you know, it just... I don't know who I wanted to face more, all right? If I got in trouble around town and all the cops knew me because I was the kid out there with hot rods, they'd refer me to the police lieutenant. The police lieutenant would call me up and say, well, you know, you can come here. I'll talk to you at headquarters. Or do you want to go home and see your mother? I said, I'll come. I'll see you at headquarters. What time are you going to be there till? You didn't want to face mom. You just didn't, brother, because she was fiery. So
4: I love it.
1: How can I help you today, sir?
4: Well, anyway, enjoy your show, and it was a pleasure talking to Tom. And also, thank you for the T-shirt. I will wear it proudly here in Tucson.
1: Oh, in good health, sir. We're happy to give it to you. We're giving away T-shirts this hour, by the way, for everybody listening in.
4: Yeah.
1: All you got to do is call in. What's on your mind?
4: My question is this, Ron. I'm in the market for a new truck, and basically it's come down to which car company has got the least fewest problems in their engines. It's basically come down to Ford F-150, half-ton 4x4. I want to tow probably no more than 4,000 to 5,000 pounds. So I was considering both the 2.7 EcoBoost, Turbo EcoBoost, and the 5.0 Coyote. And I'll tell you what I've done. I've actually read too much on the internet about the EcoBoost, and sometimes all you hear is the horror stories. But I wanted to have your opinion on which engine would you choose, the naturally aspirated 5.0 or the 2.7? And is the 2.7, do you think, a reliable motor?
1: I think they're probably both more reliable than they used to be. And I'll tell you why. Because they've both had so many problems. They've both been extensively looked at by Ford Engineering and had so many corrections to them.
4: Yeah.
1: Me, myself, and I'm not trying to be old school or old fashioned, I will take naturally aspirated over turbocharged, and I'll tell you why. If I'm keeping the truck short term, 3 years, turbos are great. They're a lot of fun. Yeah. That boost, it kicks in, it takes off, it's got horsepower, etc.
4: Yeah.
1: If I'm keeping that truck 10 years, in year 7, when the turbo fails at 150,000 miles, am I really ready to put 4 or 5 grand into it to repair it? That naturally aspirated engine doesn't have that. Now the turbo motor does give me more bang for the buck in terms of fuel economy. I don't worry about fuel economy. I don't travel far. It's not part of my agenda.
4: Right.
1: But I would probably choose the 5.0. Now, before I close this out, the other comment I want to throw at you is, if you can find one, I think in the world of GM, a 6.6 liter.
4: Yeah.
1: No active fuel management, no turbo, almost 400 cubic inches, big truck, 2,500.

0: Yeah.
1: Great truck. Great truck. Yeah. Not a okay. lot of problems.
0: All right. Well, yeah, the inner child in me wants the turbo, but the senior citizen in me does get the 5.0.
1: Well, listen, that's a different question. Let me change my... Okay, I got my other shirt on. Yes, my son, how can I help you? What is it that I can do for you, my child? You know, listen, you know, there's an old expression, right? Life's too short, buy the Camaro. Life's too short, get the turbo. Get the turbo, put the extended warranty on it, do your oil changes, live a little.
0: Yeah,
1: all right?
0: Well, I have to agree with you, though. I just wanted to hear it from a pro.
1: You know?
0: I've got a 5.0 lined up. I was actually looking at the Hurricane engine until I started reading about those. And then the 5.7 Hemi's got that torque, e-torque now. So anyway, well, I think you answered my question for me, Ron. I'm going to go the 5.0, and I'm just interested in reliability and get me from point A
1: to point B.
0: Yes, sir. Safe. And without headaches.
1: And listen, we could always do what we did. You know, listen, I lived through the end of the muscle car era, and I remember when the 73s and the 74s came out, and they had all smog pumps, and they had no horsepower, and a vacuum cleaner had more horsepower than a Chevrolet Big Block at the time. We said, hey, if it don't go, chrome it. You can put wheels and tires on it. So, you know, if you don't think it's fast enough, just put a lot of chrome and bling on it, and you'll be thrilled. So, Gil, T-shirt's coming your way, my friend. And remember,
0: hey, I appreciate it.
1: Everything
0: Thanks
1: is
0: so much, Ron.
1: You're very welcome. Everything is Michigas. Let's pull over and take the pause. 855-560-9900. We're on Annie and the Car Doctor. Coming back right after this.

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0: Need advice on how to maintain that classic GTO? Ron is the guy. 855-560-9900. Here's Ron.
1: Hey, let's go to Joe in Iowa. Joe, how can I help you today? You and your 94 Mazda, what's going on?
2: Yep, I have two vehicles I want to ask you about, Ron.
1: Sure.
2: The 94 Mazda, it's my kid's truck, and he was driving it here 3 weeks ago, and he drove to the gas station, got fuel, and couldn't get it restarted. So I told him, I said, well, it would crank and everything, it wouldn't fire. I said, well, go get a ride home. We could take him home and get some ether and stuff, and told him to put it in the throttle body, a squirt of it, a couple squirts, and see if it fires. Well, it didn't spark or anything. He said it didn't pop or anything.
1: Okay.
2: So I figured it's an electrical issue. And I haven't looked at it. I mean, I did glance at it and look it over one day, and I haven't done anything with it because we had some other things going on. But, you know, I'm just kind of wondering. I started looking at a manual today, and I'm wondering about the ignition control module and how often do those go bad.
1: Well, keep in mind now, before you go further, 94, 2004, 2014, what are we, 40? No, we're 30 years old, right? We're 32 years old.
2: Oh, yeah.
1: So how often do things fail? Kind of goes out the window, right?
2: Mm-hmm.
1: The other question will become parts availability, just to keep this real. Are we going to be able to find a good quality aftermarket replacement ignition module? Heck, we couldn't find good quality aftermarket replacement ignition modules 20 years ago. So, you know, what does Mazda have available? And for that matter, you know, and I'm trying to remember, this is a B2300 truck, Joe?
2: 3000.
1: Okay, same thing.
2: Yep.
1: You know, where is the module? Is the module inside the distributor?
2: It's a remote-mounted module.
1: Okay. So can we get a wiring diagram? Do we have power? Do we have ground? How much rust is on this truck? And I know that's a weird question.
2: Yeah, you know, it's got some rust and things on it. But, I mean, when I looked at, like, where the module's at, it looked pretty decent up there, you know.
1: Right. But keep in mind, you know, are we missing a body ground somewhere? And, you know, is there something that's preventing a control module from functioning correctly?
2: Mm-hmm.
1: And do we have spark? You know, you're going on the assumption, or you know for a fact it does not have spark.
2: Well, a few days later, I went over and I thought I'd crank it myself and see what it's going to do. Well, it fired up, and it started running and stuff, but it's running pretty sour. It's running like the mass airflow sensors or something is not working, you know, correctly.
1: Right.
2: It was idling high. It didn't. I think if I remember, right, it was idling high. Didn't want to idle back down, and stuff like that. And I told him too when he that day it wouldn't start. I said take some, you know, mass airflow sensor off and clean the sensor. And he said he cleaned it there. Where it was broke down, and that didn't seem to help either. You know,
1: let's do this, Joe. This is a 3 liter, correct? This is a 3 liter Ford motor.
2: Yeah.
1: All right. So the ignition module is mounted on the fender well, and it's a Ford engine, right? It's got a Ford distributor in it.
2: Well, I imagine it is.
1: Yeah.
2: I mean,
1: first thing I want you to do is pull a fuel sample. Because it's just too weird that you put fuel in it and it wouldn't start. I don't think it's a fuel issue. You know, my question would be, how low was the tank when he went in to get gas? Was it on E? Was it at a half a tank? You know, how fast did the fuel get to the front of the engine if it is contaminated? You know, all those thoughts go through my head. But I want to eliminate, you know, what's good? Tell me what's good. I'll tell you what's bad. I just want to know, does it have contaminated fuel in it, all right?
2: Uh-huh. That was my first thought, that it was running kind of, he said it was kind of running kind of sour at some point before then. I said, well, you know, I said, fill it up with premium, you know, is what I told him. And that's what he did. He went, and I don't think it was empty at the time he filled it. Actually, it broke down at the gas station.
1: Right.
2: It broke down.
1: So I don't think so, Joe, but it's simple enough because there should be a pressure relief port to tap into and pull a fuel sample out of that and just see what that is. So that's number one. Number two, did we pull a spark plug wire off and using a spark tester check to see if we have spark?
2: And, you know, at the time I didn't, but when I started it later, I figured, you know, it's got to have a spark because it was running at that time, but running pretty bad.
1: Right. You know, well, when it didn't run, did we check it for spark?
2: No, didn't check it at that time. Okay. At that time.
1: So right now it's running, but it runs poorly.
2: He hasn't drove it or anything. It's all right. It's second truck.
1: Let's do a fuel sample. All right. Mm-hmm. Because maybe there's more than one problem. Let's do a fuel sample. Let's pull the distributor cap off. Mm-hmm. Is there any oil inside the distributor body?
2: Yeah, see, I didn't pull the distributor cap yet.
1: Okay, and then let's look at the base of the inside the distributor. There's going to be a Hall effect or stator switch, it was called. It's encased in black or white rubber. All right? Is that gummy and soft? Is the stator falling apart? Just something to look for. Would not be completely uncommon. All right? And then if we can get this to go into a failure mode, does this have spark when it dies? There may be multiple problems. It's 32 years old. All right?
2: Yeah.
1: I got 2 minutes left. What's your second question?
2: Well, the second one is a 2014 Nissan Titan, and it's got an issue where it'll start sometimes and it won't. It cranks all the time, but it'll click, and I don't know if it's a relay clicking, but we thought we'd go ahead and I said, well, let's pull the relay out and check, maybe change the relay. We pulled the relay out, kind of cracked it, which wasn't good, and I've tried and tried. I've looked and looked and looked trying to find a relay, and what a pain in the neck this has been. But I finally can type in Google the numbers off the relay, but it's a Panasonic relay, NAIS, and they have a 3-digit prefix on the end. I haven't been able to find out what those mean. I think it's a Nissan exclusive. It's an H78, and
1: Joe, can I ask you, why are you not just going to Nissan and buying a relay?
2: We tried that too, and I've talked to several parts guys from Nissan coming up with different relays, and the first one we got, don't believe it's the right one, but I've talked to some different ones, and they have like a recall relay, and it's like you can't figure out what the heck.
1: Okay, so here, let's back up before the clock gets me. If you give the Nissan dealer the last eight digits of the VIN, mm-hmm. and then give him the part number of the relay in your hand, they can't look up the relay?
2: Yeah, apparently not when we went to the one dealer.
1: Okay, you know, find another dealer, Joe. All right?
2: Yeah.
1: I've never seen a case where if I give them a part number, if I give them an engineering number, they can't cross-reference it and come up with the same. Now, maybe you don't have a starter relay in your hand. Although, you know, I'm assuming you do because it clicked and mm-hmm. you pulled it out and now it doesn't click anymore. So it sounds like you're headed in the right direction. But positive identification, listen, if they've got that big a problem finding it, you're not going to find it. You've got to find a dealer, a parts department that knows what they're doing, that's got a better understanding of it. If you have to, text them a picture of where it's located in the fuse box. But let's identify the relay before we possibly buy the wrong thing. I'm Ron Ananian, the Car Doctor. Quentin Trimmer, Trimmer Motorsports Racing, is coming up next. We'll be back right after this.

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0: You know, a couple of weeks ago, we talked to, well, it was probably more like 2 months ago, we talked to Quinn Trimmer, Trimmer Motorsports, and we thought it would be a fun time to get back to him, you know, 4th of July weekend. You know, racing's a big part of America, and, you know, here we are celebrating our 250th anniversary, and we thought we'd sit down and talk to Quinn and see what's new as they've been racing down there at Wall Stadium. Mr. Trimmer, welcome back, sir.
1: How you doing? Good to be back. Talk to you guys.
0: Look at this, right? You're like, now you're a professional race car driver and you're a professional radio star. You have two careers going on at the same time.
1: Great to be here. Thanks for having me again.
0: Well, you know, it's always a pleasure. Listen, we love what you guys do, and we're excited to have you with us. Since the last time we talked, you've been down to Wall Stadium a couple of times. You know, I think the last time we talked, you were back in the pack, right? You were 7th or 8th or something in the standings?
1: Yeah, we were somewhere in the middle of the field. We weren't too high up in points. We didn't have a bad finish, don't get me wrong, but we certainly were fighting some gremlins on the car that were preventing from turning.
0: Right.
1: Which is something we struggled with all of 2025.
0: So where are you now? I mean, I understand the weather hasn't been great, and you continue to have some issues, but... You know, you've raced a couple of times now. What were the races like? What's going on with the car?
1: Yeah, so, you know, after the finish that we had in the opening night with the car not wanting to turn really good in the middle of the corner, we really had to get after it in the shop. And we had a 100-lap race almost a week after we had our interview. The first time, and we were coming out pretty strong. We still had a bit of an issue with the car turning. But we started to fix it, so we qualified 2nd in that race, which was a great starting spot. But we went for a little extra adjustment because I thought the car could use a little bit more. We failed pre-race inspection because we had lowered our ride height just a little too much. So we started from the back of the pack, but coming from the back of the pack, avoiding some wrecks, saving our tires, and just keeping a consistent pace, we ended up working our way up to 5th place, and that's where we ended up. So that's a pretty dang good finish.
0: That's got to be tough, right? You work all week, and you know, you get the car all set up, and just one little quarter turn of an adjustment too far, and all of a sudden you're at the back of the pack, and they say, "Hey, that's too much. You can't do that." I can imagine.
1: Bittersweet.
0: Yeah, it has to be,
1: because you know that adjustment's going to be good. You know it's helping the car out. It's just too little, too late, right?
0: I wonder why. You know, too low is, you know, everybody could go that low if they wanted to, right? Is it just a matter of they're trying to keep you guys, you know, in similar cars, do you think? Or is it a safety thing? Is there a reason why that, you know, too low of a ride height is a problem? Did they mention it?
1: I'm sure there's a few reasons for it. Primarily, I'm almost certain it's for performance reasons. You know, the lower the car gets, you can kind of do a couple things with the adjustments that are going to pick up some speed. The other thing is, you know, these cars are traveling pretty far going into corners, to the point where you see some of these modified cars, they're smacking the track with their belly pan going through the corner.
0: Right.
1: So whether it be for pavement preservation or for performance, I'm figuring it's more the latter.
0: Quinn, refresh everybody's memory, you're driving what kind of a car?
1: Yeah, so I'm driving a Sportsman Modified, which is like it's a stock car with open wheels and a big 350 Chevy motor.
0: And I believe it does 100, 110 down the straight.
1: That's right. We're getting up pretty quick down those straightaways, going about 90 through the corners.
0: And how big of a track? How big's the oval?
1: It's only a third of a mile, and it's shaped like a paperclip.
0: So is the car sideways half the time?
1: I mean, for what it's worth, you want it to be a little sideways, right? The saying is loose is fast. And when I say loose, I'm talking about oversteer. So when that back end's kicking out just a little bit to the point where it's handling, then that's pretty quick, because you don't want to be too much in the wheel, for lack of a better word. So it's pretty sideways, pretty much a good portion of the corner if you're going fast enough.
0: So the first race you finished 5th that you had after, or was that the opener? No, the opener you finished 5th.
1: I think the opener we finished 6th, actually.
0: Okay.
1: So we went from a 6th place and then a 5th and a 5th.
0: And then you had another one after that. The second race was a 25-lapper. And you qualified 2nd again, right?
1: Mm-hmm. Yep. So very much similar to the 100-lapper, we came out, qualified 2nd, really strong. We had finally kind of figured out what that issue was, and we wanted to give it just a little bit of an extra turn, and we went a little too far. So we started 2nd, started battling on the top side, because we started on the outside of the track. So cars on my inside, my left, for if you're looking at the track straight, but we were on the outside, and what that does is it tears up the tires a little bit too much, heats up that right rear. When you lose grip in that tire because it gets too hot, you end up trailing back a little bit. So we were fighting pretty good, had to fall back into fifth, but another top five, not a bad finish.
0: So, no, not at all. Out of curiosity, go back to the 100-lap race. Do you change tires in that race, or you get through the whole race on one set of tires?
1: No, we'll get through the whole race on one set of tires. We started using a different compound, a different manufacturer of tire this season specifically at Wall Stadium. And that manufacturer, these tires seem to last a whole lot longer and keep some good speed throughout the race. So fortunately, that tire change allowed us to make that long of a stretch. In the past, we've only done 50s, maybe 75 on occasion.
0: And then you've had to come in and change tires.
1: No, not at all. So at that point, those races, unfortunately, come down to savings. Because those tires fall off at about 25 laps, the old compound, you would have to really take it easy and kind of slow yourself down to make sure that you weren't tearing the rubber off of them.
0: Gotcha. So you had the 25-lapper. You finished in the top five. What'd you guys learn out of this? Maybe just, is there a point where you're going to leave the car alone? Is it, enough is good and leave it be?
1: So not technically, right? So we want to get into a sort of a baseline, right, where we can unload the car every week and we're generally on pace. The handling's working in our favor to the point where all we need to do is make minor tweaks every week to chase after the track, whether it's rubbered up, whether, it rains during the week and there's no rubber on the track, it's hot out, if it's cold out, all these things, even if the sun's on turns one or two and there's shade on three and four, you got to make minor adjustments to chase after those sorts of things. But if we can get to a good baseline where we feel confident, and that's where we're kind of at right now, that's ideal.
0: Rubbered up, explain that term to us, Quinn.
1: Yeah, sure. So when the modifieds and the sportsman modifieds go out on track, even, legend cars, factory stocks, four cylinders, they all have different tires that have a bunch of, obviously they're made of rubber, some slicker than others. But as those tires get hot on the track, that rubber melts off and kind of sticks into the pavement and makes kind of a rubber surface, if you will. So when you're racing on that, if it gets, really hot out and the track's getting hot, that rubber surface gets pretty sticky and you get a lot of traction there. You can get too hot and that rubber actually becomes like a liquid. It gets kind of slick. And you got times where the track's cold, maybe during the months like October, where that rubber gets really grippy because it's at that medium heat. So you've got to think about what rubber does when it gets hot versus when it gets cold, because we're basically driving on the rubber more than we're driving on the pavement.
0: Wow. I never would have thought that tire peeling apart, that's got to be an issue. So you're going into the July 11th race now. You've got two top fives. You think you've got the car handling right. Where do you think you're going to finish? What are your hopes?
1: Well, look, I'm hoping to finish, somewhere in that top five again. Obviously, I'm aiming for that checkered flag. If we can figure out, I think we're at that baseline now. We kind of have a good set of information on setups. So we're just waiting to get out there and try it out. The weather's not been too kind to us, but I'm really hoping that we can get into that top three, maybe push those finishes up, and maybe with a little bit of luck and a good qualifying run, we can get that thing up front for the checkered.
0: Quinn, does the track change season to season, race to race? Do you have to constantly tune and adjust the car? Are you doing it because the track has got tire, rubbered up, as you say? Or is it that the track changes, the car settles? What makes the car where you're always adjusting things every race, every season?
1: Well, yeah, it's definitely race to race more so than season to season. But there's a whole bunch of factors. I don't want to talk too long about it. But, even if the pavement gets torn up, just so many cars hitting it, that's why you see some tracks do repavements. And if the track had some rain hit it, then all that rubber, a lot of it that's stuck in those pavement cracks can get washed out. And that surface will behave completely differently. And also, if you get any contact during the season, and maybe bumps, you bump a tire with somebody and it bends a rod just ever so slightly and you don't catch it, you got to adjust the geometry to make up for that difference. And everything's made of metal, and as we know, metal gives if you hit it hard enough.
0: Right. So.
1: There's plenty of ways that you gotta account for those things to make sure the car's handling it.
0: You guys have a lot to deal with. Quinn, we're going to go. Is there a place the listeners can keep up with you, Facebook or social media or something? What do you got?
1: Yeah, absolutely. So on Facebook, we're at Quinn Trimmer Racing, and on TikTok and Instagram, it's Trimmer Motorsports, one word.
0: Cool beans.
1: Thank you, Ron.
0: You're welcome. Say hi to Dad. I'm Ron Ananey in the Car Doctor. We're back right after this.

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Welcome back. I think of Quinn Trimmer and battling around that third mile track down there at Wolf Stadium at 100 plus miles an hour, wheel to wheel, just inches away from each other. And one of the things we haven't talked to him about yet, and maybe I'll try to bring it up next time. What does it feel like? Because it's got to be on your mind. If the guy next to you screws up, he's going to take you out, and you're in the accident as well. So it's got to be a little hair raising. And I guess that's racing, right? Rubbing is racing, as the saying goes. Let's do some mail. Here's the shortest email question I think I've ever gotten. I'm going to do my best to answer it. I don't know where this is going to go. Hey, Ron, think you have talked about Subaru head gasket problems, but how about the engine oil leakage? Another $4,000 repair, Rich. Rich, I need more than that. What year, make, model, how many miles are on it? Subarus in general, in this mechanic's opinion, get to be expensive as they get older. And they do. They're just one of the higher maintenance required vehicles, especially if you do it by the book. And if you do it real world, it gets even worse. At 60,000 miles on a typical Subaru, you're doing spark plugs on most of them. You're doing all the driveline fluids. You're doing fuel system cleaning. You're spending a grand. You're spending $1,200, $1,300, depending on what, And then at that mileage, too, it always seems like it hits where it's brakes and it's tires. And high mileage vehicle, high maintenance vehicle, rather. And I'm not saying it's a bad vehicle. Just know what you're getting. Now, you're talking about engine oil leaks. Well, are we talking about 200,000-mile Subaru engine oil leaks? Heck, at 200,000 miles, you owe it an engine reseal. And, part of the way I look at it is be fortunate it's fairly easy to pull the engine out, and I wouldn't do it any other way than to reseal the entire engine. You take a 100 to 150,000-mile and up engine of anything, any brand, any manufacturer, and you go to reseal it. Change a rear main seal. If that rear main seal is rock hard, then every seal in that engine is rock hard. And when do they start leaking? Not a common practice. Subaru is one of the car companies, though, that does it. And I got to tell you, I think it's right. I don't know if we can look at, it's $4,000. Something I said right here on this radio show 20 years ago. Was it really 20 years ago? God, I've been doing this a long time. But I said it 20 years ago. It's not what it's going to cost you. It's what it's going to cost you to replace. We have seen repair bills and estimates and the cost of repairing a vehicle climb dramatically in the last 7 or 8 years. And I guess we could blame it on COVID, and I guess we could blame it on economic times. But it really traces back to the price of the replacement vehicle. The price of the replacement vehicle goes up. The price of repairing that vehicle goes up. In 1972, when dirt was invented and I was a young kid, I was doing water pumps in the bay for Billy at the Texaco. One of my first jobs, I was doing small block Chevy water pumps. A small block Chevy water pump in 1972 was about $259 and $289 if it had a thermostat. It was a little bit more. It was under $300 though. Water pump, thermostat, and I probably threw in an oil change. Now you fast forward that. Where are we? 50 years later. 50-something years later, and look at how much a water pump costs on anything. And small block Chevys may be long gone, but the engines of today that have replaced it are even more expensive. But aren't they relative to the replacement cost or value of that vehicle? Put a water pump on an LSGM anything, right? And service it and do hoses like we did on that small block water pump replacement so many years ago. It was radiator hoses, water pump, thermostat, and a coolant exchange. Do the same job on a regular Silverado Chevy pickup. It'll be $1,500, $2,000 by the time you're done. Special coolant, fancy hoses, hoses that inter-tee and go into other hoses. So is $4,000 to reseal the engine on a Subaru that bad? I don't know. Is it an 8, 9, 10-year-old Subi, which is typically around the time frame that this happens? Is it a higher mileage Subaru? I've seen some Subarus, they'll go 150, maybe 200,000 miles, and they start to leak oil. They're allowed to leak oil, Rich. Unless you've got a specific case and a specific example of, it's this particular model and we see it all the time. I think we have to look at, you can't take it out of perspective. You can't take it and say, why does it leak oil? I don't know. How old is it? How many miles does it have on it? How has it been used? What sort of maintenance has been done to it?
because that all comes back to it. Do I think it's worth $4,000? I think it's cheaper than replacing the car. And that's the bottom line. 855-560-9900. I'm Ron Anini in the Car Doctor. I'll be back right after this to wrap it up. Don't go anywhere.

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Okay, listen, I'm running late. We got to get out of here. So I just want to wish everybody a healthy and happy 4th of July. I want you guys to go dive into those cheeseburgers and hot dogs and watermelon because it's that time, right? It's barbecue time. So let's get out there and do it. Let's get the job done. I want to say thank you for being with me. As always, I appreciate getting to talk to each and every one of you each and every week. And I want you to know that we appreciate also what you're doing for us on the podcast and the store. You guys really seem to be liking the 250th anniversary t-shirts, and we're happy to have given some away today. And I want you to know that in the future we'll be doing it again. But in the meantime, get out to cardoctorshow.com, and you can go shopping on your own. I'm Ron Ananian, the Car Doctor. Till the next time, good mechanics aren't expensive. They're priceless. 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
5: America 250 celebrations get underway. I'm Carmen Roberts, Fox News. The biggest and brightest events will happen tonight, of course, as cities across the country light up the skies with fabulous fireworks. But for now, people are celebrating with block parties, barbecues, and spending time with loved ones. Fox's Brooke Taylor reports from a block party at Fort Campbell, Kentucky.
6: This is the only official America 250 event happening at a military base, so it's really pretty special, because what better way to celebrate America than the men and women who defend it? So this place is going to be packed up when it kicks off. A Ferris wheel, lots of games here, and then we have lots of food trucks, delicious tacos. I can tell you it smells good out here, so these people who are coming are in for a treat. There's also going to be a military ceremony, a concert, and a lot of fireworks. But really, what makes Fort Campbell so special? It's not about the celebration. It's the mission here and the history of this place. The post is home to some of the Army's most elite units.
5: In New York City, Vice President J.D. Vance taking part on an event, and it's called the Sail Forth 250 Parade of Tall Ships.
7: While the Continental Congress met in Philadelphia to ratify the Declaration of Independence, General Washington was right here in Manhattan, peering out on this beautiful land and beautiful sea. His attention was fixed on the horizon, watching for sails of the most powerful navy.
5: And ships sailed through New York Harbor. They're going up the Hudson River to the George Washington Bridge. But not everybody's celebrating today. In D.C., some members of a white supremacist group marched wearing face masks and carrying Confederate battle flags and upside-down American flags. 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
5: A heat dome is still causing dangerous conditions along the East Coast, with more than 150 million people still under extreme heat alerts. And the feels like temperatures can reach up to 110 degrees from the mid-Atlantic to the Northeast. D.C., Richmond, and Raleigh all topping the century mark today. In Philadelphia, the real temperature is 100 degrees, where this morning the America 250 Committee buried a time capsule filled with artifacts from every state and every U.S. territory. And it won't be open for another 250 years. Fox's Chad Pergram reports from Philadelphia with more.
10: The ceremony commemorating 250 years is really about 500 years. They will open this time capsule in the year 2276. And that's why today is not just about where we've been, but where we are going. Multiple governors wrote letters for the time capsule. Alaska sent its state flag. Arkansas offered a diamond from the crater of Diamond State Park. And Iowa submitted a space station medallion.
5: And that 900-pound stainless steel time capsule features artifacts such as an iPhone 17, a Coca-Cola bottle, and a small copy of the Constitution signed by Supreme Court justices. As the U.S. celebrates, Iran mourns.
11: Hundreds of thousands of people filling the streets of Tehran today as Iran began a days-long funeral for the Supreme Leader Ayatollah Ali Khamenei, killed in a U.S.-backed Israeli airstrike during the Iran War. Crowds marching past his flag-draped coffin chanting death to America and death to Israel, man calling for revenge. That funeral also marking a pivotal moment for Iran's leadership as the Ayatollah Mojtaba Khamenei takes power and the regime tries to strengthen its position during negotiations over a permanent end to the war and control of the Strait of Hormuz.
5: Fox's Paul Stevens, and I'm Carmen Roberts, and this is Fox News.
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17: Lows dip down to about 63 tonight under partly cloudy skies with a slight chance of thunderstorms. Northeast winds around 5 miles an hour. Sunshine mixed with clouds at times with fog in spots early tomorrow. Slight chance of thunderstorms. Daytime highs approaching 83. Mainly clear tomorrow night. Lows level off around 61. Right now, 71.

0: Did he now?
1: And the dog laughed at all the funny parts and cried at the sad parts. Amazed, I asked the owner how. He said, I was surprised too because he hated the book. Okay. There's one that you can take with you.
0: It's a funny one.
1: Okay.
0: I'll use that.
1: AI is changing the world. There's no question it's making tech smarter, but it's also making it easier than ever for companies to learn more about you through your online activity. 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Forgotten subscriptions. We're going to talk about if those sleep trackers are actually doing their job. And of course, we just have amazing phone calls that you don't want to miss here on the Kim Komando Show. 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
1: They're called gibbets. That's what I've heard.
0: Gibbets. That's the little charms you put on your overly priced Croc shoe that doesn't look that great.
1: I think they're the ugliest shoes in mankind.
0: People love them. I know. But Crocs people love them.
1: So what'd you buy?
0: Mova P70.
1: A what?
0: Yeah. So last week you talked about that robot that you wanted to get in your house, like $20,000 up front.
1: Yes.
0: And then like $500 a month.
1: That it would do my laundry and make and do the dishes and everything.
0: Right. But it's just a human controlling the robot remotely.
1: Exactly. Yes.
0: And I told Lisa about that. It freaked her out. And then she's like, well, what about our new robot vacuum? And I was like, oh, yeah, there's cameras on there. But, you know, and what are they going to do? Shoot a bunch of video of our ankles and send it back to China?
1: Sucking up dirt.
0: But let me tell you, we got the Mova P70. It is literally one of the coolest things I've ever purchased. I follow this guy on social media, on TikTok. And he's like dad reviews or something. Mm-hmm. And he totally went from reviewing all products to just robot vacuums. He's got like 26 in his home at any given time.
1: Okay, I have two. I have a Roomba that washes the floor
0: right.
1: And sucks up, but it's not really good with golden retriever hair.
0: This is a combination. It does mopping and vacuuming at two separate times. It's really cool, too, because when it's just going to vacuum, it goes in the dock and it lowers the mop pads so that it can move faster. It's got an extra long arm so it can get...
1: You're like so excited about
0: this thing. It's so great. I literally dragged her out of the bedroom and into the front room. She's like, what? And I was like, look at these floors. They're so clean. This thing does such a great job. And we have two dogs. Well, actually, we have three dogs. We have Charlie.
1: Folks, this is not a commercial or paid endorsement for this.
0: But it's such a great product.
1: It's just Andrew's super excited about a robotic vacuum.
0: We have three dogs. We have Charlie, Lady, and then all the hair that Charlie and Lady shed create its own dog that just moves throughout the house.
1: Yes, it does.
0: I have it running three times a day. It mops, it vacuums, it takes care of all of the hair. It's so smart. I love this thing.
1: Now, does it spit out the dog hair?
0: Yeah, it puts it in the bag.
1: Does?
0: This is how much dog hair we had after the first time it vacuumed. The bag was half full. That's how much it picked up on the floors.
1: Okay, well, you know what? I haven't run my Roomba in a while because I have Cynthia, but I will.
0: What's not a robot? Not a human?
1: A human.
0: I'm telling you, this is the best. I've had multiple different robot vacuums.
1: All right, we are going to review it ourselves.
0: You
1: and
0: should.
1: Put it inside the Kim Commando Show newsletter.
0: Come get a quote from me.
1: Yes.
0: This thing is phenomenal.
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16: Saving you money, I'm Hillary Barsky. Canceled or delayed flights can cost travelers a lot of dough, and getting an airline to pay you back for expenses isn't impossible, but it involves a lot of work. Airline passengers have very few rights, according to Paul Hudson, president of Flyers Rights. Customers are entitled to a refund if a flight is canceled for any reason or significantly delayed, and they opt not to travel, according to the Transportation Department. This policy extends to non-refundable tickets, but the DOT makes that determination on a case-by-case basis. While airlines are required to provide refunds in these circumstances if requested, they aren't barred from offering other ways to correct the situation and often offer a passenger the opportunity to rebook on another flight or a voucher or credit for future travel. In these situations, customers will need to speak with an airline representative and ask for an involuntary refund. And not all customer service reps will be familiar with this term, but Hudson says it could be magic words for a quick refund. Saving you money, Hillary Barsky, Fox News.
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19: Partly cloudy skies tonight with a slight chance for isolated showers. Lows level off around 63. Winds out of the northeast around 5 miles an hour. Sunshine mixed with clouds at times, with fog in spots early tomorrow. Slight chance of thunderstorms. High temperatures reach up to 83. Mainly clear skies tomorrow night, 61. Currently, it's 73 degrees.
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1: 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You know, do you ever think about who actually voiced the original GPSs?
0: No.
1: I mean, the ones that would say, turn left, you know, turn right.
0: I didn't think about voices until we interviewed the TikTok voice lady. Remember when we had her on the podcast?
1: Yeah, I do remember her.
0: I never thought about those voices prior to that.
1: Well, there's actually a human being who was like the original GPS voice.
0: Really?
1: Yep. Roy in Los Angeles, California. I understand that we know your voice, sir.
21: You do. How do you know my voice?
1: From GPSs, right?
21: Well, if you recognize it from that, then you must have had one of the very first GPS in-car navigation devices.
0: Which cars? Which one were you the voice of?
21: So I was I've been doing voiceovers for, I don't know, years. And I was doing, back in 1997, I was doing a some voiceover work for Disney here in L.A. And afterwards, the producer was saying, hey, listen, I just heard about an audition down in Burbank you might want to be interested in. So what's the gig? He says, all I know is they want you to read street names. I said, okay, I can handle that. So I got a number, called them. Following week, I ended up at a studio in Burbank with about 10 other people, male and female. And we all read street names. So went home, didn't think about it. A couple of weeks later, I got a phone call. Hey, we've chosen you as our talent. I said, cool, what's it all about? Come on down, talk about it. So this is 1997. And this company out here in, outside of Los Angeles in Monrovia, California, was had developed an in-car navigation system that was strictly voice recognizable. There was no map. There was no, you never looked up. The whole idea was you speak to it and it speaks back to you. They were down to utterances. So each the and drive and street and all that was all separately read, and it's read in an inflection at the end so that once the group of about 15, 20 people were actually putting the sentences together and made this entire speech recognition device very, very, very cool. It was just very cool at the time. So it went on for 10 years.
1: Wow.
21: So I recorded probably more than 5 million utterances in a 10-year period. And that piece of history, voiceover history, really does not exist because I actually went to ChatGPT recently and asked about it. They had information on the company, but they had no information about who actually voiced
1: all these utterances.
21: Yeah, yeah.
1: Now, you're also doing work for Disney. Is that right now?
21: At that time, I was doing work for Disney. It was a whole different thing. But right now, I do some Disney work. Yes, I do some Disney work. But it's maybe not what you think. If you were to go on the rides at Disneyland, Disney World, some of those rides at some of their parks, they have like 12 different parks. Say Guardians of the Galaxy in Disneyland. If that particular ride happens to break down and you're sitting in your seat, you'll hear my soothing voice say something to the effect of, please stay in your seats. We're having technical difficulties. So I calm people down.
1: Sit your butt back down. That would be me.
0: Right. Where do you think you're going? Hey, stupid.
1: Hey, dummy, come on back.
21: Yeah. Well, that's, at least on that one, you can't talk back to it. So, you know, on the GPS ones, people talking back and they're, you know, and the original one was you had to actually very slow process where you had to spell out the street name where you were before GPS. This is the original versions did not have a GPS, so it didn't care where your car was, but it told you, it wanted to know where you were, where you're starting from, say, mm-hmm. you know, Foothill Boulevard, and then where you wanted to go, and then it'll be step-by-step directions from that point on. But yeah, so later on it became a GPS device as well, and they were all on discs, CD-ROMs. So every part of the country,
1: yes, I remember that,
21: came in a disc.
1: Yeah, yeah.
21: I have a usable working unit in my garage.
1: That's awesome.
21: It's just in a box. So I have one with some of the discs. But one of the things that that came out of this is I kept a list of some very bizarre street names, some very weird street cities, and I don't know. Some of these are pretty funny. Some street names called Roachtown, you know, Harry Lemons Boulevard, the there's three of them. Damn if I will, damn if I know, and damn if I care. And it's all written in one word.
1: If your family ever asks you for, like, directions, do you, like, get into, like, that GPS voice?
21: Are you kidding? They don't ask me for directions. No. But the most important thing, Kim, is I never ask for directions.
1: Well, of course, you're a guy.
0: Of course, you're
1: not going to ask directions.
0: We get there when we get there.
1: I mean, I had to take my husband to an appointment the other day, and got directions. I put it right on. He's like, Barry's like, don't you know how to get there? I said, yeah, but it gives me like a speed light camera warnings and everything else.
0: I do the same thing going home every single time, know where I'm at. I want to know if there's traffic. I want all that.
1: All right, I have a great AI tip, and this week is brought to us by Raycon. 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All right, every weekend I have the lingering shame of looking in the garage thinking, I really need to get rid of some of this junk.
0: Sure.
1: Do you have the same thing?
0: Oh, yeah. 80% of my garage is junk.
1: 80?
0: I literally rented a dumpster, filled it to the brim, had it hauled away, and I still have junk.
1: What's the worst thing in your garage?
0: A couch.
1: It's a big couch, right?
0: Brielle wants the couch. She doesn't know how she's going to fit in her room, but we can't get rid of it because she wants it. And it just sits there. Mocks me every day.
1: Well, here's what you can do is you want to use AI and you want to pick first a zone, not the whole garage, like a shelf, a bin, a basement corner, whatever it may be. 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
0: Oh, so you're not throwing it away. You're actually making some money off your junk.
1: That's what you should be doing.
0: Anybody want a couch for $5?
1: She'd kill you, Brielle.
0: Oh, no, she would.
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0: 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I'm the video guy here at Midwest Family.
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6: Fireworks, flyovers, heat, and politics. I'm Carmen Roberts, Fox News. America is celebrating the country's 250th birthday with people celebrating coast to coast and around the world. And Fox's Rich Edson is at the Great American State Fair in D.C.
7: There are a number of different ways that people can stay cool here. They can go into the air conditioning. They can go at some cooling stations, cooling buses. So they're trying to prepare for as much of this as possible. You got a good stream of people who are coming in here downtown, walking around, enjoying the sights. Really good energy here for the 4th of July and America's 250th birthday. You want to talk about energy, too. Yesterday, we had a series of flyovers here across the National Mall. And today, if you thought that was pretty cool, it gets real serious this afternoon. We're going to have flyovers continue. It's going to be a near constant stream and fleet reviews showcasing aircraft from NASA, the Coast Guard, the Army, Air Force, Marine Corps, Navy.
6: And President Trump will lead the events today in D.C. And he kicked off the celebration last night in Mount Rushmore.
8: For a quarter of a millennium, liberty, justice, equality, self-government, and unmatched prosperity have flourished here as they have never flourished anywhere before. There is nothing like what we are doing.
6: Vice President J.D. Vance was in New York City today for the Sail 4th 250 Parade of Tall Ships.
9: It is a very American thing to ring in 250 years of American history by parading our naval and Air Force might for the world to see. But I can't help but consider that 250 years ago, the waters of New York Harbor looked very, very different.
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6: Southwest of Denver, the Aspen Acres wildfire forces thousands of people out of their homes. Custer County Sheriff Rich Smith.
22: Every single resource that can be put on this fire has been put on this fire or is en route.
6: The fire has burned more than 85,000 acres, destroyed about 200 structures, and firefighters are working to suppress and contain 40 large wildfires across the country. And this as a heat dome is still causing dangerous conditions along the East Coast. More than 150 million Americans still under extreme heat alerts. And it feels like temperatures today reaching up to 100 plus degrees in the mid-Atlantic to Northeast. Pope Leo, the first U.S.-born pontiff, urged Americans today to embrace the nation's history of welcoming migrants. He told reporters earlier,
23: if people are in the United States illegally,
14: There are ways to treat that. There are courts. There's a system of justice.
6: The Pope celebrated Mass in Sicily honoring migrants who died seeking a better life. The other big competing event in New York City this holiday was the wedding of two superstars.
16: Pink digital screens outside Madison Square Garden confirmed the news to the world at 7:30 p.m. Friday. Just Married with an extra T added at the end of Just. Fans celebrating outside the venue as Taylor Swift and Travis Kelce's elaborate wedding is in the books. The couple did not have bridesmaids or groomsmen. Instead, her brother Austin Swift served as Taylor's man of honor. Jason Kelce was Travis's best man. The ceremony officiated by friend Adam Sandler. The event, a star-studded affair that included Paul McCartney, Miranda Lambert, Dakota Johnson, Hugh Grant, Mike Vrabel, Aaron Andrews, and more, who partied into the wee hours of Saturday morning. Michelle Polino, Fox News.
6: And in Venezuela, the death toll has now reached nearly 3,000, with more than 16,000 people injured and more than 16,000 homeless. I'm Carmen Roberts. This is Fox News.
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18: Lacrosse's official forecast.
20: Partly cloudy skies tonight with a slight chance for isolated showers. Lows level off around 63. Winds out of the northeast around 5 miles an hour. Sunshine mixed with clouds at times with fog in spots early tomorrow. Slight chance of thunderstorms. High temperatures reach up to 83. Mainly clear skies tomorrow night, 61. Currently, it's 73 degrees.

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0: And welcome back. More Handle on the Law. Rita. Hi, Rita.
1: Thanks, Bill. I'm a female truck driver, and I fuel where my boss tells me to fuel, and I go to this one franchise. Usually I hit it about 4 to 7 in the morning in Dunedin, California. And when I go to fuel, they got the large men's bathroom and the large women's bathroom across from it. But on the women's bathroom, they have a handwritten sign blocking out the women and saying no women, only men, and two shower stalls that the women may use the restroom in. And in the last few years, there's just been a line, or the stalls aren't available. And, you know, do we have to take that?
0: Yeah, hold on. That's an interesting situation. Okay, I'm assuming you've shared this problem with your boss, right?

0: owner of the company?
1: Well, not my boss, but their management, because it is a large franchise, and I
0: understand.
1: There,
0: but hold on. The reason I'm asking, okay, so you shared it with the truck stop people, what's going on? And you said, hey, women effectively can't use these showers because you've got two and there's too long a line. And are there plenty of showers on the other side? Do the men's bathroom have tons of showers, shower stalls?
1: Well, the shower stalls are separate from the large bathrooms. They have the large men's bathroom and the large women's bathroom.
0: No, I understand. But how many shower stalls are there in the men's side versus the women's side? You mentioned two for the women's side.
1: Well, the showers are back further from the bathrooms, and they're like unisex.
0: Oh, okay. So everybody stands in line, right?
1: No, just the women stand in line.
0: Why?
1: Because the showers are, well, because those two showers are for the women's bathroom, but the other shower stalls are being used for showers.
0: Okay, I'm confused here, and we're going to go back to the same question. The shower stalls for women are two stalls, correct? Two. You're sharing two. Right?
1: Yes.
0: Okay. How about for men? How many shower stalls? How many shower stalls are there for men?
1: Probably eight.
0: Okay. So here is the question. All right. And that is, if the percentage of men driving versus women is, let's say, what, 90% men versus women? And the argument is going to be, we need a lot more men. I'm just throwing it out there. Legally, I have some questions. The bottom line is, I don't think you could force them to give you shower stalls at all. They could literally say, no shower stalls. No one takes a shower. You can smell like Iraqi sheep herders as far as we're concerned. So what does management say when you say, hey, you don't have enough shower stalls for women?
1: They won't do anything about it. The shower stalls are for the women to use the bathroom. They're not used for showers. They're for women to use the bathroom because they got the handwritten sign on the women's bathroom.
0: Okay, you got me on that one completely. I have no idea where you're going for that, but thank you so much for the call. Connie, hello, Connie.
2: Good morning, Honda. How are you?
0: Girl? Yes, ma'am. Okay.
2: I was served a subpoena.
0: Yeah.
2: For appearance for a deposition.
0: Uh huh.
2: By mail. Is that being served properly?
0: By mail? Yeah. Pretty much so. What are they asking you to testify to, Connie?
2: The trust.
0: A what?
2: A trust.
0: A trust. And what are they going to be asking you? I'm just curious. What do they expect you?
2: I have no idea.
0: You have no idea. Okay. Is it a personal subpoena? Is it asked for documents or does it ask for you to show up?
2: Show up.
0: Aha. Okay. And you don't know why you've been asked to show up?
2: I'm really not a party.
0: No, I understand. Wait, witnesses. Most people who are not parties show up. Okay. All right. If you don't want to show up, here's what you get to do. You call the attorneys and you say, mm-hmm. I've just been subpoenaed. I'm not going to be able to help you at all. I'm no help at all. I either don't know or I have no desire to. And they usually are not going to have hostile witnesses in a civil case like that. But to your question, yes, a subpoena can be served by mail. That's legitimate. Summonses, lawsuits have to be served in person. Subpoenas have to be served by mail. Jim, hello, Jim.
3: Oh, hello.
0: Yeah.
3: I have a friend that she owns her house free and clear, but she doesn't have any money to fix it up. She's willing to quit claim 50% over to me if I pay for it. And she's got bad health and no health insurance. If she has to declare bankruptcy or something, can they go after my house that I own free and clear in my car and stuff like that?
4: Yeah, it depends on when she transfers the money, when she transfers title. Does she have any heirs at all?
3: No.
4: No. Okay, so no one's going to contest it. And how much money does she owe, Jim, that she has to declare bankruptcy?
3: Oh, she has She hasn't gone to the hospital yet, just that she has bad health.
4: Oh, I see. Yeah, no, that's a good question. You know, depends if she doesn't have any money, doesn't have any insurance, and she does under Medicare. I don't know if Medicare can come back and grab. I know Medi-Cal can, but it could be that. Why don't she just leave it? They're not going to force her to sell. I don't think so. She can just leave the whole thing in a will for you, and then you have a contract. You own half of it. That's one way to do it. How sick is she?
3: Sick enough. I don't really know.
4: Like, is she dying before this phone call is over? Sick enough?
3: No.
4: Yeah. That's the only thing you have to worry about, and that's a good question. To that one, I don't know if she goes, it'll be Medicare, probably, that she's entitled to, that she'll go into the hospital. I think you're okay. I think she can quit claim. If she has no heirs, why doesn't she leave you the whole thing?
3: Oh, that's a good question.
4: Then speed up her death. You know, so you can own the damn thing. Okay, you're done. You've lived long enough. How old is she, Jim?
3: 69.
4: Oh, that's pretty young. How old are you?
3: 71.
4: Oh, that's pretty young too. God, you sound so old for 71. Okay, and how sick is she, Jim?
3: Oh, she was in the hospital for a week about 3 weeks ago.
4: Yeah, well, I've been in the hospital for 3 weeks at a time, you know, and I'm still kicking around. Is she so sick she's about to die, kind of sick?
3: No, I don't think so.
4: Oh,
3: no.
4: All right. That's a shame. Sorry to hear that. Okay.
0: Now, you've heard me talk about privacy online. I just did that with a previous caller. There's no such thing as privacy online. It doesn't exist. Everything about you is out there, is available. 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
5: LaCrosse's official forecast.
16: Partly cloudy skies tonight with a slight chance for isolated showers. Lows level off around 63. Winds out of the northeast around 5 miles an hour. Sunshine mixed with clouds at times with fog in spots early tomorrow. Slight chance of thunderstorms. High temperatures reach up to 83. Mainly clear skies tomorrow night, 61. Currently it's 73 degrees.